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Go down, Moses. Down to Egypt land, the old spiritual. Sung, in this case, by the Paramount Gospel Singers from the Jewel record label. And right before that, we heard Ernest Walker and the Inspirulettes. The race is not easy. No, indeed, brothers and sisters and beloved. It is not easy. But there are tiny things that can help you along the way. Hopefully one being Sinner's Crossroads, Gospel Broadcast, and WFMU. The proof is in the pudding. I want to welcome everyone in this evening for our gospel program. 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Click on the playlist and comments, and the multimedia extravaganza of the WFMU playlist will bloom on your computer screen. Yes, indeed. You can also read about the October Hellraiser, Heavenraiser, or on that later at the bottom of the hour. In the meantime, again, the Gospelettes, Do You Know Him? Chomping at the bit to sing this song here on Sinner's Crossroads on WFMU.

And when you come in, you know, don't try to buy up all the V2000. You come in for 8 or 9, but just buy 2 or 3. Don't try to buy all of it, because my local customers here need some V2000. I'm telling you, man. Oh, that Bohawk. Let me tell you about that boat. Let me tell you about the boat.

Well, that completes the metamorphosis, the gospel metamorphosis, the leap of faith, horns and a synth line, possibly overdubbed. It is done. We have played it. The five stars of Gibson. I love the Lord. And the Capel record label. Is it a Wendell Capel? It might be Capel in the group. Five stars of Gibson. There is a Gibson, Tennessee, and a Gibson, North Carolina. Probably one of those cities. Townships in the South. Letting you know we have reached once again the bottom of the hour on Sinner's Crossroads Gospel Broadcast. Hallelujah. We heard from the Silver Stars of Raleigh, North Carolina. All I need, I've got Jesus. Courtesy of the Delta record label, we heard the Reverend B.L. Campbell, Holy Ground. Pull off your shoes. You are standing on holy ground. On the gospel label, a gospel label, Reverend B.L. Campbell. We heard Howard Tucker, Shout Together, Children. Shout Together. Kind of a civil rights era feel to that. The Tucker label. And Howard Tucker in Atlanta. Gospel Travelers of Dallas, Jesus Will Take Care of You. On the J. Green Records record label, James Green, producer. Etc. Engineer, and we started set with Gospelettes. Do you know him? Do you know WFMU? It is our October Hellraiser, Heaven Raiser, where we reach out to each and every one of you to help us at the year end, to give us a little boost, a surge, to make it to the finishing line. Incredible programming all month. You could go to WFMU.org. And check all that out. All of the WFMU DJs, fellow DJs, working up special programming, creative hijinks, and the like. Yes, indeed. Brothers and sisters and beloved, including the good Reverend Creighton, Brother Richard in Chicago, all gospel friends everywhere. Hallelujah. Bless you. We've got something at WFMU. We have the wonderful listeners. The Golden Stars of Toomsboro, Georgia. They got something deep inside of them. The Spirit, the Holy Ghost Spirit. They're going to be singing about it right here on Sinner's Crossroads on WFMU.

giving honor to God once again. I'm glad to be here with my good friend, Reverend Izier. You know, friends, that V2000 is still the reason I still come down here to see my good friend, Reverend Izier. But, you know, when I first came to see Reverend Izier, I was thinking about how I needed help then. And he told me just to write down the problem that I had and just to throw it in the water. And along with the paper disappearing, my problems disappeared.

when Jesus comes, the reason why I sing for Jesus, I don't want to be lost. When Jesus comes, a royal echoes. You can listen to that the rest of the day. Brothers and sisters and beloved, yes indeed, we have reached the end of our programming this evening and our final back announce. Mighty Gospel keynotes. We also heard Everybody Ought to Pray Sometimes. The sensational Golden Sons, The Man from Galilee. Do you know The Man from Galilee? Hallelujah. Gospel interns woke up this morning with my mind on Jesus. The spiritual believers, you've been so good to me. Yes. Bishop Garner and the Garner Singers we heard in there waited out for Jesus. Waited out. And we started the set with the Golden Stars of Toombsboro, Georgia. Somewhere near Macon, I do believe. They got something. We got something. We got WFMU, the spirit of creativity and encouragement. We hope we've contributed a little bit of that to you, the listener, this evening, right here on Freeform WFMU, 91.1 East Orange, WMFU, Mount Hope, in New York City, Rockland County at 91.9 FM, and online at WFMU.org. Love you, Rain, wherever you are at. Thanks again to the Mighty Gospel friends this evening. And to everyone listening at the broadcast, keep in mind, please leave with the Bible you brought. And stay tuned to WFMU. Brothers and sisters and beloved, my name is Kevin Nutt. Stay tuned to WFMU. And we will see you next week.

0: Yeah, I've always been a very clean liver. So
1: what?
0: A very clean living guy.
1: Yes. Guest is always right.
0: I did everything in moderation. I didn't overdo my things.
1: All right, I'm going to play a record.
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5: Hello, everybody.
6: Hello? Mr. Hershenhorn? Do you have yourself on mute, Mr. Hershenhorn?
7: David!
6: Hello?
7: David!
5: Woo!
7: Ow! David! Hello? David!

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Dave, I really think I'm entitled to an answer to that question.

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I honestly think you ought to sit down calmly, take a stress pill, and think things over.

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I hope you get a kick out of watching that.

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6: 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Let me tell you, Tex Antoine is going to be roller skating by, and Bingo the Chimp will have your weekend weather forecast. Big, big show. Oh, and I'm Dave the Spaz, by the way. That's Long John Hunter with El Paso Rock. Puppet on a String, the second version from Gino Washington with Diana Ross and one of the members of Dawn, or maybe both members of Dawn on the backup vocals. Fabulous Playboys, Nervous Bela from the Versatones, the Saints, Erotic Neurotic. You Can Come Over from Shannon and the Clams, and Larry Bright, Way Down Home. Of course, games people play. Frank Cannon. You know, that's Cannon's first name. You know, Cannon. Frank Cannon and the Grand Marquis with Chimpanzee at the top of the set. Big show. I mentioned the big show. Live band in the studio. The Binoculars coming on around 10 o'clock or so. We have Mike Sin over here. He's mixing up the whole thing. It's sort of an old-timey country kind of thing. So we're going to swing with it. Let's swing with it. Let's do something about it right now with Hank Snow on the Music to Spaz By. Right here on WFMU.

0: Wait a minute, Horsehead, why, doggone it, that's my hometown, so I guess I must have been there, huh? I ain't been anywhere.
1: I beg your pardon, sir. May I join your party?
2: I'm not having any party, fella.

The subject was booked under Section 601 of the Welfare and Institution Code, in danger of leading an idle, dissolute, or immoral life. He was being held for his own protection.

0: I've got a train to make. 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I'm doing Philadelphia. Now, who goofed? I've got to know.
1: Bart!
2: Popcorn, peanuts, and sugar. Yes, sir. Bob Riley on his train. 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

0: Hey, Gort. 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
1: Step
0: right.
1: Uh-huh.
0: Where you off to, boy?
1: I think I'll get off down about Jacksonville, Florida. Where you going?
0: I'm Florida, boy. I'm Florida.
1: I'm Florida.
0: See you on the Jacksonville. See if I get off of Miami down there at the seaboard line.
2: You girls who've just finished high school have probably made a pretty depressing discovery about the business world. It's a grind. 9 to 5 in the same routine job in the same old town, year after year.

0: You got that dog closed again, huh?
1: Pass the bourbon, please.
2: Easy, Bingo. Music to Spaz by on a Thursday evening. I'm Dave the Spaz. How do you do? It's WFMU. Blind Boy Fuller. Baby, you got to change your mind. Just changing it for something else. It's easy. Whispering C. I'm sorry. Whispering C. In the key of C. Loretta Lynn. Rouse Brothers. First version of Orange Blossom Special. Sounds like the guy's going to, he's going to saw that fiddle in half on that number. From 1939, Brown's Ferry Blues, the Delmore Brothers, the Prairie Ramblers before that with Blue River. All Night Long.
3: All night long.
2: Earl Johnson and his Clodhoppers. Come on, Clodhoppers. Let's get to gather around the microphone there. And Hank Snow with a sequel to his own goofy song, I've Been Everywhere. I ain't been anywhere. It's like my theme song. I ain't been anywhere. You're not going to believe this act that's coming up at 10 o'clock. The Binoculars, live in the studio. It will fascinate you. You're going to want to stay tuned for that. Let's see. Because I forgot his email and phone number. Rex, I have a message for you. I left a bunch of records for you. They didn't fit in the mailbox because it's all crowded and everything. So I broke into your locker. We have lockers here at FMU. They're really easy to break. It's just the tumbler is so simple. It's just two numbers, and then you go to the left. It's fine. You get in there. So I got into Rex's locker. The thing is it was filled with bicycle seats. And it wasn't a problem. They were small, so I was able to push them to the side, and I was able to shove those 45s in there. So Rex, I just want you to know that if you don't already have a copy of Airwatch 79 by Police Chief Eddie Bond on Decker Records, you got one. And if you got one now, you got two copies. You can catch his act Saturday afternoons at 1 o'clock. Meanwhile, catch this act. Oh, Jack Guthrie. It's Woody Guthrie's cousin. He'd go around with a guitar that he had it inscribed on the guitar. This guitar kills squirrels. See, he's from Oklahoma. The Oklahoma Hills, right here on Music to Spaz By.

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Me, I'm Dave the Spaz. How do you do? Riley Puckett. This guy sold records. Careless Love. He's one of the skillet lickers. Went off on his own. Rolling Log Blues, Lottie Kimbrough, Carl Perkins, Let the Jukebox Keep on Playing, Blues in a Bottle. Okay, it's a good place to keep it. Prince Albert Hunt's Texas Ramblers, and the Oklahoma Hills. Jack Guthrie at the top of the set. Now listen, it's the Hellraiser. It's the very first day of the WFMU Hellraiser. We're trying to raise money. That's all. It's just the end of the year. We got bills, got stuff we got to pay. The DJs have volunteered, and we got great stuff that we want to send you. You just, you know, you send us a double sawbuck, $20. We send you a sticker. You send us $50. We send you a T-shirt and a sticker. Send us $100. We send you two T-shirts and a sticker and a DJ premium, so we can pay the bills around here. We weren't big on the CPB funding, but it did get cut. 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So it was $200,000. Nothing to sneeze at. But still, it would be a big help. 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In the studio, unbelievable. We have a remarkable act for you tonight. And when I say we, I mean me and Mike Sin. Mike Sin is doing all the mixing over here. Incredible job, as usual. The Binoculars. Now, I didn't know anything about the Binoculars until I heard Matt Fidash play the Binoculars on his show when he was filling in a few weeks ago. He of the Weekly World Blues. They should probably hire him as a press agent or something. Because I heard this song from their new CD, Double Whammy, on Jalopy Records, and everything just stopped. Like cars stopped in the street. It was kind of jaw-dropping. How to get them on the show. They play a lot of local gigs. We'll tell you all about that. But why the hell not go right into the studio with Kata and Chloe? The Binoculars! Right here, live on WFMU.

Well, hello, everybody. We are the Binoculars, Keita and Chloe, and we are based in New York. We play tunes from around the world. That was a little Brazilian number. And then we love those country tunes, those songs as well. So now we're going to do a beautiful Delmore Brothers song.

just going to keep burning through them here. We're going to do a mazurka next. This is Keita talking. I'm playing guitar. Chloe's on fiddle at the moment. And the next tune is one that my dad wrote. It is a mazurka in the style of a Puerto Rican tune. It's called Mora Vivi, and it's on our new album called Double Whammy on Jalopy Records.

we're having fun over here. We're going to switch instruments now, and I'm going to stay on guitar. For those of you wondering, I am playing a Gibson L10, and I think it's from the 30s. It's black, inky black, with those little cracks that come in from the paint that, you know it's old, and it's just beautifully set up. And Chloe has been playing a fiddle that she made herself. Chloe is a luthier. And it's the first fiddle she ever made. So we're so happy to have those fun instruments. And now she put the fiddle down and picked up the lap steel. So you're going to hear Keita on guitar, Chloe on lap steel, and we're going to sing for you a Kershaw Brothers song.

0: Oh, yeah, we have fun with that one. All right, let's keep them burning. The next one is Chloe's going to sing for you. Go ahead.
1: Yeah, this is a song that we actually found digging through the WFMU archives, truth be told. It's a song called Lookout Heart. The version that we heard on FMU is by Coy Jackson. And it was from Diesel Smoke and Dangerous Curves, a show that it hasn't been on the air, I don't know, in 12, 15 years or something, but the archives are there. And that is a reason to support WFMU, honestly. Incredible library archives. So yeah, this is a deep cut from there.
0: Mm-mm-mm.

0: So fun!
1: It's really a treat to be here.
0: Oh yeah, we're having a blast. This next one we also got from, we have a lot of record collecting buddies, and Chloe has a mixtape from like 15 years ago of a friend who collects this particular mixtape I think was specifically like
2: Pacific Northwest 45s, I think, or 78s. And so, yeah, this is a song by the Cartwright family, who must have just been some family band who cut a couple sides, I think in Oregon. It's called Just Pretending.

Well, we're going to switch instruments. It's about to be Chloe on guitar and Keita on violin.

0: The Binoculars, live in the studio, right here, at WFMU on Music to Spaz By. Holy smokes! Oh, look, they're switching instruments now. Oh, don't go anywhere. Incredible.
1: Well, as we were saying, we do those country songs and tunes from around the world. That's our special little combo. And this is going to be an Ethiopian tango. It's called Anchi Mindalela.

0: right. Well, with that, we're gonna play something drastically different. This is going to be, it's called Trace Elvira's. Can you tell them about it, Chloe?
1: Oh, we found it off of a cool website called Juneberry78. And yeah, another incredible archive of digitized 78s, this one guy's collection. And this is a song by El Ciego Melquiades, the blind fiddler of Texas.
0: Yeah, and I think he was active in San Antonio, and he played for all the like dance halls around there. So
1: I think he was unique in that like a lot of the dance bands would have had an accordion lead, and he was like this charged fiddle player. So that's inspiring.
0: So cool to picture that.

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All right, we're really going on a journey. The next one is a Greek sirto that we just learned. Kind of a new one.

0: 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All right, we're gonna switching back.
1: 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This is incredible. More binoculars.
0: All right, we got a bunch more for you. We just switched seats, and now it's Keita on guitar, and Chloe's back on the fiddle, and we're going to sing a classic for you.

0: Thank you. Got that one from the Leuven Brothers.
1: Oh, yes, indeed. Now we're going to do a song we got from Hazel Dickens and Alice Gerard. but I just found out that it's actually a Bill Monroe song. And, yeah, so we got to research that. Hear that version.

0: Whew. Thanks.
1: Heavy.
2: Yeah, that is.
0: Ooh. We have a fun one next. We should check out the set list.
2: I mean, our set list is always very eclectic, but tonight's particularly,
0: yeah,
2: blasting all over the place.
0: It is.
2: Yeah. So, yeah, this is going to be one from the East Texas Serenaders, the 3-in-1 two-step, and I'd love to see what exactly that dance is. In my mind, it's like when you tie your shoelace together with your neighbor and do a sock hop. But maybe crank your radio and try it out.
0: Yeah,

0: 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We don't have time for that. What we do have time for is a lot more from the binoculars. Right here, music to spaz by.
1: 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Oh.

Well, we're just the living mixtape over here. We're going to do the theme song to our favorite noir film, The Third Man.

0: Thanks. Okay, switcheroo.
1: Okay. Doing another instrument switch over here.
2: Just a little instrument switch, no big deal. Right here with the binoculars, live on WFMU, a music dispatch by. Do you believe this? I'm just stunned by all of this. This has erased so much bad music over the years. It's really a reset button.
0: Yeah, that's great.
2: This is amazing.
0: Well, I feel like I'm in a dream come true.
1: Yeah. This is like the DIY Grammys, we were saying. Maureen?
0: Yeah.
1: All right. This next one is another Louvin Brothers song, and it's on our album. We made a fun little video, and here goes nothing.

0: just a little instrument switcheroo here from the binoculars. It seems like everybody plays everything around here. Oh, switching seats, see?
1: gotta keep you guessing. Woo! Oh.
0: All right. I'll pass the tip jar meanwhile.
1: No, we're passing the tip jar for the station.
2: Exactly.
0: For the Hellraiser.
1: Yes, the Hellraiser.
0: The Hellraiser.
2: So this next tune is the only one that we're doing with this orchestration. We got Chloe on the lap steel. I don't play lap steel. This is Kate Ted talking. And I'm playing fiddle. And let's see.
1: But we are working on a few more instrumentals with lap steel and fiddle because we have an upcoming gig. Our monthly at Sunny's, the next one is going to be tiki bar themed. So we're learning some Hawaiian numbers with this arrangement.
2: Yeah, absolutely. And this tune is called La Rosita. And it's a piece that a lot of people do, but our first entryway into this tune was with... we also found it on another mixtape. And we heard the Eddie South version. Amazing violinist, sort of like classical... and jazz mix, violinist, like just had a bunch of different kinds of tunes that he would do, like bridging those two genres, African American, from the 30s, I think. So this is his version of La Rosita.

0: stay over here.
1: Yeah, what do you think? What's after this? Yeah, maybe.
0: Move.
2: Oh, they're switching places again. It's like the fifth time. If you like, I get you better chairs. I mean, I know you want to try out the other chair. But...
1: Our instrument cables become like a crocheted rope at the end.
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Got a few more for you. Here comes the instrumental, Bulgarian. A lot of people in New York know this one.

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0: did.
1: Hazel Dickens.
0: Mm-hmm.
2: Should we do better?
0: I think we're good.
2: Yeah, yeah.
0: All right.
2: Okay. Maybe just...
0: All right. Well, we've had a long journey together. This has been so fun. Wow. What a delight to be in at FMU. This is a big part of my day, every day. Yes. I don't know. So great to be here.
1: Yeah. Thank you, Dave the Spaz.
0: Our last tune is Long Journey. Doc Watson.

0: 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Wow. That's incredible. This is really a high point in broadcasting, at least of my end of the microphone here. Before you go anywhere, can I ask you, well, you're not sisters.
1: We're not sisters, but we've been friends
2: as close
1: for,
2: as you can get.
1: Yeah, many, many years.
2: Yeah.
0: And when did you start doing this? 1932?
2: Just a couple years ago, actually. But we've been friends, yeah, for a long time, and we have a lot of hobbies and music that we share, and music is one of them. And it's just kind of like we got asked. Let's see, that last song that we just sang is our very first song that we learned together. We were living in the same building and just, you know, passing time playing music one day. And that was the song we learned. And then we kind of just like got the ball rolling with that. And then we didn't have a name yet or anything. We were just doing music. And one of our friends knew we were starting to play more music together, and he's got a bike shop, and he said, we're gonna have a show at the bike shop. And it was their first show ever, and we were like, oh shoot, we better make this official. And that's what happened.
0: Did you grow up listening to this?
2: Certainly, yes. Both of us have a lot of input. Both of my parents play folk music. My dad was a luthier, and my mom plays mandolin and fiddle, and a couple of these pieces we got from them for one. And Chloe has music all around her for.
1: I grew up in Port Townsend, Washington, where there's a handful of really amazing music festivals every summer, and so just as a teenager, I was exposed to all kinds of incredible folk music and blues. And
2: yeah, Chloe's town is like a major destination for like real authentic practitioners of a lot of different folk music.
0: Incredible. You have a new CD, Double Whammy, on Jalopy Records.
1: That's right.
0: Of course.
1: Of course.
0: And it sounds great.
1: Thank you so much.
0: It really does. And tonight we have Mike Sinn mixing this thing.
2: Thank you, Mike.
0: As usual, a stellar job. Where can we catch your act?
2: Well, let's see. We have a couple engagements upcoming. I think our next one is, we have a monthly at Sunny's. It's always on a Tuesday, but it does float around a little bit from like it might be the third or the second or the last. So you should check the calendar, but it's definitely going to be on a Tuesday, and definitely with our favorite bartender, Madame Sarai. So our next one is October 20th. Mm-hmm. And then what else we have?
1: Then we're going to be at the Brooklyn Folk Festival.
0: Oh.
2: Yeah,
1: that's the first weekend of November. Incredible lineup, and you can look that up.
0: And you have some place where people can look up all your gigs?
1: Yeah,
0: and follow you
1: yeah.
0: Around
1: we mostly just we have an Instagram. It's the Binoculars Band, and we also have a mailing list. So I wonder, maybe we could.
2: We'll just reach out on our Instagram if anyone's interested in. And say hi over there, and you can get on our email list from that. But yeah, we're also available. We're looking for new spots to play in New York, so and also different acts to co-bill with. So it's hanging out our shingle with that right now.
0: Well, you can't beat Sonny's down at Red Hook.
1: It's true.
2: Yeah,
1: we do. We're honored to play there once
0: well,
1: a month.
0: Well, we brought you to Jersey, huh?
2: Yes.
1: He sure did.
0: Jersey.
2: Total highlight.
0: Okay, so we got a couple states down. This was fantastic.
1: Thank you.
0: It really is just...
1: We had a gas.
0: It's incredible, and it's really sort of like I'm kind of breaking format doing this kind of thing, but this is just beautiful, beautiful stuff. It sounds so great. Such a tonic. Aww. You know, it's like, it gives you hope. You know?
1: That's really
0: cool. Cuz it's a crazy world out there.
2: Yeah.
0: And this is just such a wonderful thing. The binoculars. Kata and Chloe, thank you.
1: Thank you so much.
0: You're the best. We'll see you around. We'll see you at Sunny's.
2: Oh yeah.
1: Deal.
0: Here's Joe Venuti and Eddie Lang.

The day is gone, the night is upon us, and the moon, which controls all of the underworld, once again shines in radiant contentment.

And now, folks, here we are, smack dab at the end of another day of broadcasting, and right on the tiptoes of still another one.

0: All I know is I know some Frank Sinatra song. And now the end is near, and so I face the final curtain. My friend, I say it clear, I'll state my case, of which I'm certain. I've lived a life that's full, I've traveled each and every highway, and more, much more than this, I did it my way.
1: Keep going, keep going.
0: Regrets, I've had a few, but then again, too few to mention. I did exactly like I wanted to do, and saw it through without exemption. I planned each charted course, each careful step along the byway, and more, much more than this, I did it my way. For what is a man? What has he got? If not himself, then he has not the right to say the things he truly feels, and not the words of one who kneels. The record shows I took all the blows.

0: Now, we don't have much time. In fact, we have 30 seconds, but I wanted to sneak this call in. Jimmy, could you make it really fast?
1: Sure I can.
0: Well, you're not making it fast, Jimmy.
1: Oh,
0: it's got to be right now.
1: That, there's a problem if there's a disputed bill.

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Serving Simeon Valley, West Bonobo, Bananaville, Tassie, Kokomo County, Anacapin, and Greater Rape City. Lanny Moore, I got to get home and catch up on my sleep. Mighty Sparrow, R.I.P. That was DJ Irwin recording him in his kitchen in Queens. My Way, God Sees, live on this radio show back in 1994 from the Haney Brothers. Fairly new, well, last year from Swamp Talk featuring Jenny Lewis. Count the Days, King Nawahi's Hawaiians with some kind of song. I'll fill that in later. Lover Ukulele, Annette Henshaw, Joe Panuti, and Eddie Lang after you've gone. Thank you to the Binoculars and Mike Sin for mixing this mess. You stay tuned for India's show. You can catch my act next week. Demos going nutty right here on FMU.

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My name's India. Here tonight on a Thursday as per usual. Don't know if I'll be here next week. Have a little bit of a family engagement, so we'll see. There's a chance. I don't know. Anyhow, it is our Hellraiser October Marathon right now, so I encourage anyone out there to donate. 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So, like I said, head over to... Oh, there's the link. 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There's t-shirts up for grabs. Two t-shirts. One is called the Frog Disco t-shirt, and one is the Otters t-shirt. And if you pledge 50, you get one. 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And a CD. That's about all I have to say right now. That's about it. Okay.

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Oh my gosh. So the fire alarm just went off in the building about the exact moment I turned this Nature One Internet Archive thing on. So scary. So scary. So loud. So loud. So scary. So many firemen. I have been in 4 fires in my life. 4 house fires. So that was very frightening for me. Did not like that. But apparently we're all cleared and everything is fine. Oh, but I am shaking in my boots. Anyway, this is WFMU East Orange, WMFU Mount Hope in New York City and Rockland County at 91.9 FM and online at WFMU.org. I'm gonna keep playing music for 1 more hour.

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This has been an eventful last hour. And one last word, we are in the middle of our October Hellraiser, so if you can and you'd like, pledge and support the station. Okay, now Jim the Poet up next.

Woo! Jim the Poet here. We had a fire alarm go off about an hour ago. Hope you're having a great night wherever you are. Big hand for India. That program is amazing, and you should always listen to it. It's our Hellraiser fundraiser stuff. You can go to WFMU and donate money because we need it, because the place is literally burning down. We're fine. Everything's fine. Don't worry about it. But I hope you're having a great night wherever you are. Stay tuned for more excitement.

0: I'm just warming up. It's not steady. Yeah.
1: You guys are so serious, like you're already into this thing.

0: guys okay?
1: Yeah.
0: Thank you. So you see, this is an interactive piece. You guys are part of this piece. I think I'm ready to start. I don't know if Justin is supposed to be here, but it's,
1: maybe I think we were noticing that because it gets too loud, maybe I should.
0: Okay. Do you wanna try again to see if the sound is okay now?
1: Oh, sometimes when you go really
0: it's a small space, so. All right.
2: If it gets louder, like if I see it flashing in the color or physically,
1: I'll just record all in one.
2: I think it's going to be fine.
1: Yeah.
2: Like this.
1: Okay.
0: Yeah, I think I'm ready. I will talk about the piece afterwards. I'm still looking at my score because I haven't memorized it.

And here's the writer's almond, brother, for Friday, October 2nd, 2026. It's the birthday of Richard III, wicked, discontented king of England, had a funny hand, or so Billy Shakes depicted it in that play he made. He was born in 1452, and 9 years later was created Duke of Gloucester, meaning they took him apart and put him on the laboratory table, sewed him back together with a funny hand this time, and a scepter, and one of those paper crowns from the burger restaurant. This was back when the War of the Roses was raging across the countryside. A bunch of them, Charlie, Axel, Pete, all duking it out. Rose McGowan joined in at one point. They burned her for being a witch. She said, "I just played one on TV. Get that cigarette off my forearm." When he was 20, Richard married his cousin Anne, not the headless one. His other cousin Ed was supposed to ascend, but turned out he was an actual bastard. And you can't have one of those for a ruler. So Richard, his wife, moved into the castle and clung tight to the throne as everybody else wailed on him for 2 years, mostly his family. Finally, Henry Tudor went all Welsh on Richard with the help of the French. He died. Last English king to die in battle, they loathed him so much they didn't mark his grave. It was until this century that they dug up a skeleton in Leicester, all curled and angry. They were able to prove it was Ricky Boy by using radiocarbon dating, which is what Gen Z is calling it these days, on field. So on this day in 1871 that Brigham Young was arrested, head of the Mormon Church, he said, "What's the charge?" They said, "It appears you were already married to one woman and then you wed another." He said, "I know. Wasn't that big of me?" It's the birthday of Graham Greene, born Saltine von Chartreuse in 1904. His mom and dad were first cousins, because apparently that's how they do it in England. He was Catholic and also a spy. Felt guilty about all the armed women he disappointed and the vodka martinis. Those exploits would become grist for 25 lauded novels, including A Quiet American, The End of the Affair, The Beginning of Another Affair with Your Cousin, The Power and the Glory, and The Glory of Banging a Relative, Two Wrongs Don't Make a Right, But Three Aunts Do, and Fidel Castro Was a Hero to Most, But He Never Meant Mierda Para Mí. It's the birthday of Groucho Marx, German philosopher who co-authored the Communist Manifesto with Freddie Mercury. He had a special cast made of his nose and glasses that were handed out at socialist camps across Europe during the Great Banana Peel and Seltzer Decanter Wars of 1813-19. Those are some measurements for a Labrador. He sculpted clean, razor-sharp one-liners, the most famous being, "I don't want to belong to any club that would accept me as a member." Except maybe that one Mamdani and AOC are part of. They're both really hot. And it's the birthday of the poet Sparrow. Hatched in a nest in New York City, he thought he was a baby pigeon until he tried pooping on that statue of LaGuardia in the village. He couldn't hit it like the other birds. With his wife and daughter, he performs as the musical outfit Foamola, playing the cardboard fence, the three-toothed shoulder comb, and the invisible Merkin pickle. Kept having his poems rejected by the New Yorker until, this is true, he picketed outside their offices in 1996 with a sign that said, "My poetry is as bad as yours." Here's a poem for today by Sparrow. It's just called Poem. The baby my wife had yesterday, Sylvia May, is suckling at her breast as it rains on a Friday. Sylvia is already work. She must pee on all of our feather pillows and challenge us to remember, if we ever knew, how he is saved since the Persian Gulf War inside Violet's womb. Oh, Sylvia, I am still running for president, don't fear. I will fashion a world for you where dogs wander humorously into rooms and are invited into every conversation. Where the opera is finally conducted honestly. No diva upstages another. And newspapers have short stories, as they did in 1961. Stories which help one understand the life of Palestinians and the beauty of Islam.
Sylvia, together we will make a world where silence is loved, where doormen need not cringe, where something greater than a rainbow comes, something so large it will not fit into all our mouths at once. Poem by Sparrow, read without permission here on the Writer's Almond, brother, supported by clones, getting all sorts of work done for Michael Keaton while he has sex with his wife. That's the actual Michael Keaton, right? The original? Anyway. Until next week, be well, wear a suit, and hide from bears.

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That was David Gilmour. There Is No Way Out of Here, the single played at the wrong speed. Writer's Almond Brother for Friday, October 2nd, 2026. I guess that's today. Happy October, everyone. Happy Hellraiser month. Liths before that, a song called Ascending the Depths. Masiba Huada, a song called Half Sousaphone from an album called What Will Happen Here. Sonny Terry with Telephone Blues, remastered 2026 from Sonny Story. David Byrne with Olivia Rodrigo, Burning Down the House Live. It's a B-side of a single. Thanks to the JCFD for making the fire alarm stop ringing. Kiss before that, we started off with Kiss, Flaming Youth from an album called Destroyer. It's 4 a.m. on the east coast of the USA, and probably a different time wherever you are. Hope you're having a great night, and many other things are planned. Hopefully no more emergencies. Stay tuned for as long as you can possibly stand it.

I left my building today, and there was a woman standing on the stoop next door. As I passed, I saw that a bro was there also, and was holding a banana. I continued to the bakery around the corner, where I asked if the woman who makes banana pudding had returned from maternity leave. She had not. A grandmother and nearly 3-year-old boy, who I know from story time, entered and ordered banana bread. I got in my car and began my drive north, stopping at the first rest area. I purchased a banana.

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Skunk Ape with a song called Through Words. From 18 Songs for String and Light. Hoboken Jack Silbert had a poem called Banana in My Pocket. Peter Christofferson from Coil, of Coil, it says in parentheses. Untitled number one from Time Machine's Roman numeral two. Tillman Kanitz before that, a song called Tier, T-I-E-R-E, Roman numeral one from an album called Tier. Zvartkat before that, Rasta Sonder. Claire Rousey before that, a song called Holy Sedative from an album called On Holding. Mama Yancey before that, from an album called Southside Blues by various artists. It's a song called 4 o'clock Blues. Agnes House before that, a song called Act Period, Roman numeral one. Wet Pra Ri Ni Yoke Monks, with Morning Prayer in the Buddhist Temple. Wat Pra Ri Ni Yoke. From Music from Thailand, Field Recordings by Deben Bhattachatra, 1973, various artists from the good people at Death Is Not the End, in parentheses, unfortunately. Allah Suspect before that, a song called Ik Hula, started off. Thanks for sticking around. The great Clay Pigeon will be here at the top of the hour because it's Friday and no one can wake up. No one can survive this world without Clay Pigeon and the Wake program.

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That was Kylan Lunsford from New Jersey, Disney Girls, from an album called I Woke Up in the Body of Peter Pan with a Pinocchio Nose, Undersun, Circular Void, Oyen Tool, before that, an album called Tunnel, and The Haters, Building Empty Holes, live in Zurich. I think they do the date backwards there. It's like October 13th, 1991, from an album called PQQQU. Stay tuned. The great Clay Pigeon is next. Landfill will be filling in for me next week, so check out that show.

0: it's Friday. Friday. I'm Clay Pigeon, and I'm so excited I can scarcely stand it. 15 after 6. I'm on till 9, and then Johnny takes over, John Allen. But you got me till then, and I got you, Glisters. That's just how I like it, the Glisters, the greatest. They're not just listers. For Pete's sake, they're Glisters. And you are amongst their number. Fire Pit Mama is my associate producer this morning. I think you are, Fire Pit. And we are in the midst of our Hellraiser fundraiser, the second day of such here at WFMU, our fall fundraiser. I got 48 pledges so far. Hey, maybe you can throw one in there today. Little birds, he did. It'd be awesome. Look at this. Hoffen dich bis du morgen gehst und die Kopfschmerzen nur die geht in das Krankenhaus München. In München, Deutschland. It's Deutschland. Athens, Georgia. We continue to just trend in the south. New Orleans, the French Quarter there. That's a party town. And then all the way home to Anita, right?
1: Yes.
0: Yeah, Anita is out there. Ooh, what a record setter it's going to be. The weather, they say, is like August. 85 and sunny today. 30% chance of an afternoon squirt. It's that concave Cartwright cold wave out of Canada. 61 cloudy tonight. You'll be all right. 40% chance of rain then. And then we cool down tomorrow. 70 degrees, mostly sunny. I got more deets. I'll withhold until 6:29, okay? You know the drill. We'll do surf, turf, and stars at 6:29. North hailed and look at you, mostly clear. 65, you're still alive. 66 still in the mix is our friend Marlboro, mostly clear there. Jersey City, mostly clear. 67. A little slice of New Jersey in heaven. Let's play some music. It's always nice to hear from the Sundays. Easing in. We're just easing in, that's all. Take it easy now. You worked hard all week. Relax just a little bit.

always loved Emmett Rhodes. Emmett Rhodes. Long time no see. Kind of get that Beatle vibe, doesn't it? Like the Dual Sons did. Pet Shop Boys are next. And it's almost time for Surf, Turf, and Stars. We'll do that in a skinny minute before you get you squared away weather-wise for the weekend. Pet Shop Boys are right now.

Pet Shop Boys, opportunities, let's make lots of money. We hope to do that during this Hellraiser daily that we're doing right now. Keep pledging. What are we looking at?

Some of the birds seen this past week around the Brooklyn Bridge Park include a Baltimore Oriole. I love Orioles. A pair of Savannah sparrows and a lark. Look at this. Scream. It's a scream of chimney swifts. 63% Lumo now for waning sad gibbous moon. Currently petering out directly overhead. Sets this afternoon at 1:52. Rises again tonight at 10:41. Right now, the ringed one shattered. Slow in the west, and the gas giant don't wake him. Oh, too late. Jupiter and warlike Mars are up high. They're high in the east, waking and baking. This evening, immediately after sunset, look for bright Venus and little Mercury, tiny Mercury, just above the glowing horizon in the west, please. That ultralight Cartwright cold wave out of Canada. Sunny 85. It's going to be a record setter today. Southwest winds gusting up to 25 miles per. There we go. 30% chance of afternoon rain after 5. Then she rains tonight. 40% chance. Cloudy low of 61. Wind shift around to the north. You'll feel the difference. Saturday mostly sunny, cooler. A high of 70, light northerlies. 57 Saturday night. How about that? Sunday partly sunny. 65. Nice. Autumnal weather, football weather, but after 2, look for a 50% chance of precipitatory activity. Monday, blue skies. 69 Tuesday, cooler. Just 61 for a top mark Tuesday. That's wrong. And then Wednesday, sunshine, 63, and a maximum fiddly-dee. 80 in Haworth yesterday, New Jersey's top mark, 49 Hackett's down the low, 107 Death Valley, the nation's top mark. Cold in Medicine Bow, Wyoming, 24. Southern California, not cold. Extreme heat warning. L.A. 103 today. Come on. San Fernando Valley, 107 cakes, unleavened. Annandale SI, mostly clear, 66. House Tricks, Morristown, Cinnamon Whispers, 65. As you dip and dive, Jersey City, mostly clear, as you're getting in gear, ready for your fantastic Friday. Here's music from Dry Cleaning.

voice Chaka Khan, Chicago, Illinois. And Fate on Wake and Bay. How's everybody doing? How's your morning going so far? Your afternoon, your evening, wherever you are in this wide world of ours. This is Cootie Catcher, Quarter Note Rock on Wave.

I used to have my old Slingerlands down in the basement. Dad put up a blue light bulb for me and a Mark Farner poster with his arm bracelet on. Not my dad, but Mark Farner had the arm bracelet and his tight red bell bottoms. Just jamming on those Slingerlands to beat the band. Thanks, Dad. What a great dad I had. What a great dad I had. I got some Love and Spoonful coming up for you. That was Cootie Catch.

I think that was Lovin' Spoonful after John Sebastian left. Now we're right on time. We're actually rolled in a few seconds early for this break, and I thank you for that. Let me say a couple of quick hellos. Pietro is glistening this morning in Wyoming, Ontario. Wyoming, Ontario. I can't tell you how horribly exotic that sounds to me, how different it must be than the place I'm at, and all the joys and local secrets of Wyoming, Ontario. That's some place to go. Grace is in Toronto. Look at this. Canada's all over us, and we're all over you, Canada. We love you, Canada. We really do. Tim Horton. So they got to have a Tim Horton. Ray's in Plainfield as we get back closer to home, and Ben in Bed-Stuy. You know, every election, America faces a shortage of poll workers who our democracy depends on to make sure every election runs smoothly and everybody's vote is counted. Power the Polls helps harness the energy of individuals interested in ensuring a fair and safe election. This is formed back in 2020. Power the Polls recognized that polling places in some states across the country closed due to shortages of trained workers. This can't happen. Workers are often paid for their time as well. Information is available on poll worker compensation, hours, application links, and training and voter registration requirements. 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I always thank the volunteers at the polls when I vote. I feel gratitude for them. PowerThePolls.org. PowerThePolls.org. We got that biggie coming up. How's that going to go down, right? So much suction from his tuchus. How's the water going to go down? I'm feeling wild today. Speaking of elections, here's the United States of America. The band. And this is called Coming Down. Fantastic Friday with L. Pidge, FMU, Wake and Bake, baby.

Trish Keane and the rest of them. Broadcast, do a little waltz. It's a waltz. 1, 2, 3, 1, 2, 3. Track's called Living Room. As perhaps you're sitting in yours, I hope you're enjoying the show this morning. I thought it's about damn time. Early birds get the worms. On Wake, you got worms.

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It's about 3 minutes in front of seven on this, the second day of the Hellraiser here at WFMU. Look at this, wondering if I could ask for a birthday shout-out on Friday for my dad, Tom Graves. Happy birthday, dear Tom. Happy birthday to you. It's Tom's 80th birthday today, 80 years for old Tom. And he's a Glister, too. And Susanna sent this in. She says, happy birthday to you, Tom. We do, too. Here's Pixie for you. And for all our birthday people today. This is Space Moth. We'll send this out to you, Tom. I do hope you have a happy birthday. 80 years, man. You made it. You got a lot of life left in you, too, man. You can be around a while, Tommy. Internet Fantasy, Space Moth. Let's get it on.

Great song, Lou Reed. Ride into the sun. It's hard in the city. 5 minutes after 7 o'clock, we can go ahead and do it. We can have a look at the latest news, see what's going on. Talk of the talk. No rust on the truck. Talk of the talk. It takes gall to steal an excavator, but more gall still to resell it right across the street from the construction site you stole it from. And yet that's what a lazy Washington State thief tried to pull off, Cairo 7 reports. The owner had noticed his stolen excavator listed online for the bargain price of only $24,000. And then he didn't have far to look. A couple of California thieves went to a lot of trouble for nothing, CDL Life reports. They swiped a couple of truck trailers with the NVIDIA logo on them from a warehouse in Fremont, figuring they'd score potentially millions of dollars of state-of-the-art equipment. But it turns out they were experimental trucks testing self-driving capabilities and were filled with sand to simulate the weight of real cargo. At least those thieves could build themselves a nice beach somewhere. When it comes to the latest in high-tech security, you still can't do much better than good old-fashioned alligators. That's the advantage of living in Florida if you're rich and eccentric, listeners. There's more to this story. Click Orlando reports Brannan Island, an idyllic paradise in the middle of Lake Marion, accessible only by boat, is up for sale for the first time in 150 years and could be yours for a measly $12 million. Though the upkeep fees for the moat full of alligators cost so much you'd have to have some serious enemies to make it worth your while. That's our news at 7:07. Let's check weather. It's an ultra-light Cartwright cold wave out of Canada that's giving us record high temps today. 85 predicted. Southwest wind, kind of gusty, up to 25 miles per, 30% chance of rain. After 5, that ticks up to 40% tonight. Cloudy, a low of 61. Wind shift around to the north now. It's going to cool down a bit. Saturday, mostly sunny, but the top mark just 70 degrees. 57 overnight Saturday into Sunday. 65 on Sunday with a 50% chance of afternoon rain. Look at this, by Tuesday our high just 61 degrees. Borum Hill, Brooklyn, mostly clear, 67. Old Japan, 65, mostly clear as you're getting in gear. Jersey City, predominant clearness, 67. Glad you're with me this morning. I'm Clay Pigeon. This is Wake and Bay. This next band, Lee Nalce, playing with Geese tonight at Forest Hill Stadium. I got him right now on Wake. Here's Lee Nalce.

couldn't get my headphones on. Still one ear feels weird here. That was automatic. Too much money. We need that problem around here. Meridian Brothers, cumbia, del Pichamon, Wake and Bay. Good morning, my friends.

great, isn't it? Meridian Brothers, Cumbia, that Feature Man, Son of a Preacher Man, Dusty Springfield thing. 7:17. Coming up next, Londa Hecht, and then Nadia Now. This is called Circles, Londa Hecht.

0: hear ye. This is Nadia Now. Today, in regard to the WFMU 2022, I am very happy to introduce one of my favorite songs.
1: Why?
0: Why am I going to do that? One of my favorite songs. I managed to convince the CEO of Oracle Corporation, a.k.a. Ken Friedman.
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0: Which is one of my favorite songs in the world, in the universe, and middle. So if you don't give money... Yeah, all the DJs have to play They're Taking the Hobbits to Isengard. It can get very annoying for you and get stuck in your head. Stuck in your head. They're taking the Hobbits to Isengard.

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0: You might lose your mind and your friends. So please donate now. And you don't have to listen to that amazing song.

Tarantula and the Family Stone, Stand. I'm going to try to get DJ Time Traveler to stand and call in this morning, talk to us in just a little bit, see if I can rouse him. This is new from Weird 1000. It's called Grass on Wake and Bay. From the album Just Desserts, Weird 1000. WFMU Jersey City. Glad you're listening this morning. Fantastic Friday.

0: That's Grass from Weird 1000 on Wake and Bake. And I've got him on the line here, DJ Time Traveler. How you doing, man?
1: Great. I'm great. Good morning, everyone.
0: Did I wake you up?
1: No. Well, let me ask.

0: Let me ask you my sleep. Did he wake you up? Oh, no, he didn't.
1: Are you a light sleeper like Einstein? Do you take little naps and then wake up and do stuff? Are you more of a little napper than an eight-hour kind of guy? I can't ever sleep 8 hours. Who has 8 hours?
0: I don't get no 8 hours, Clay. You know what I'm saying?
1: They say when we get older, you sleep less.
0: Yeah, I guess that might be true for me, I guess. Uh-oh.
1: What are you going to have for breakfast?
0: I eat plant-based sausages, scrambled eggs, and yeah, I bought some croissants from
1: Oh, nice, man!
0: From Whole Foods that you know.
1: Yeah.
0: I used to buy.
1: How do you make your eggs? How do you make them?
0: Scramble.
1: Do you still drink coffee? Do you still drink it?
0: Yeah, I still drink, coffee, tea, you know.
1: What do you drink? The Tim Horton? What do you drink?
0: Green tea, you know.
1: Coffee, what do you... chock full of nuts? What is it?
0: Oh, I don't... Whatever's in... When I go out, I don't buy coffee. I buy espresso.
1: Right.
0: So, I go to this, mannequin shop on Montgomery Street, up by the Armory, and buy my espresso from there. Then you know, from somewhere else, I look at the machine. I like to see when you know, not the pre shots, but they put that technique in the thing. And
1: you like that?
0: Hit it in
1: the artistry.
0: Yeah.
1: Do they know you when you walk in? You're in there so much.
0: Oh man, what? Oh, what? I'm gonna be there one morning and stuff. And have them shout out in the background when I'm in.
1: Oh, that would be great, man. You got to do that. Hey,
0: yeah, next week I go by there. You know what I mean?
1: Yeah, do it. Next Friday, that'll be fun.
0: Next Friday,
1: for the Hellraiser. The Hellraiser's going on, man.
0: Oh, yeah.
1: You don't have to deal with that. You're not on the schedule right now. You're on Wake and Bake, though, and I'm proud to have you, DJ.
0: Yeah, that's right.
1: Isley Brothers, talk about Harvest for the World. I'm running out of sand.
0: Hey, turn it upside down and shake their pockets.
1: I'm going to start it. I'm starting it. Go ahead.
0: All right, here we go, y'all. Isley Brothers. Harvest for the World.
1: Man, this sounds good already.
0: Hey, everybody have a great weekend. Love you. Hey, Clay, give me a hug.
1: I love you too, man. It's really great talking to you.
0: You know what I'm saying?
1: Yeah, you're a good dude.
0: No, you're the man. You're the man.
1: We're all right.
0: You got the best show in town.

What a great jam. Beatle Paul and the lovely Linda coming up on Wake. Almost time for Mr. Let's Paint, almost. First, we got to get some Pixies in there. ComCal coming up. Artist of the Week. Wake Traffic. Right now, Pixies. Wave of Mutilation.

0: Precious badass, isn't it? Lime garden, cross my heart, I did it. 10 minutes in front of eight, feeling great, a fantastic Friday. I hope you're doing good. You feeling good today? I hope so. Let's check in with Mr. Let's Paint.
1: Oh, here we go. Hello, wake and bake. Hello, listeners. Mr. Let's Paint here on the treadmill, 3.5 on the treadmill here. It's fall. Fall season.
2: Yes.
1: The leaves are falling. The orange leaves, the red leaves, wherever, if you're fortunate enough to find that those...
3: What?
1: Those red leaves, orange leaves are so beautiful. Let's try to
3: what?
1: Paint those.
3: Okay.
1: We're going to do that, 3.5 on the treadmill, and then also we're going to make some...
4: Strudel,
1: because apples are in season. This is the season. This...

0: Okay.
1: Okay.
0: Let's get the paint going on here. Just get some reds and oranges.
2: Oranges.
0: On the canvas here, okay? Just blah, blah, blah, blah, blah, blah, blah, blah, blah. And then let's try to get little sticks for the tree trunks. All right. And then maybe there's a little blue sky. Okay. Now let's roll out some puff pastry. Puff the magic dragon. Puff pastry. Puff. Puff. Puff.
3: No.
0: Puff it.
3: No.
0: Puff pastry.
3: Oh my God.
0: What we're going to do is get our mixing bowl here, and we're going to whisk some raisins and some almonds and some sugar, nutmeg, all-purpose flour. Oh, preheat the oven.
1: Okay.
0: Preheat the oven.
1: Okay, I said.
0: All right. Let's get back to these leaves, this painting here. All the leaves are orange and red on such a

0: I'll preheat the oven for 400 here.
1: Here?
2: Yeah.
0: Get one egg in there, too. Crack an egg in there, kind of. Don't worry about the...
1: Flies?
0: How it's just kind of... Just throw it in there.
3: Wow.
0: Just kind of make it like a burrito.
4: Incognito.
0: That's how we do it.
5: This is how we do it.
0: You got to roll with the baby. You got to roll with whatever's going on here. And the spur of the moment, guys...
1: What?
0: Seize the opportunities. Seize the opportunities that they're in front of you. And do it all. Look at those leaves.
3: Wow.
0: It's falling. I saw the leaf was falling right now. It's falling. But the sky is not falling. It's just the leaves.
6: I hope you're right.
0: We're doing it all, guys.
7: Hell yeah! Oh,
0: get those apple strudels in the oven here. And we'll have to wait for them to cook.
8: We're wasting too much time. We're wasting too much time.
9: Yeah.
0: Until next time, Mr. Les Payne, I love you guys. Do it all. Do it all.

Sometimes you need the buttholes. The butthole surfers. Human cannonball on Wake. Here's new cat burgers. Dig this. New cat burgers. Where are those guys from over in Scotland? They wrote me one time, said, can't believe you played us on the show, Clay. Well, it's our pleasure. You're good cat burgers. Children's TV cat burgers.

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I'm Clay Pigeon. I'm your host Monday through Friday on this radio show, 6 a.m. to 9 a.m. I'm glad you're with me today. I hope you make a habit out of it. I hope we're a part of your morning scene in your house. Here's Courtney Barnett, great song, Avant Gardener on Wake and Bake.

0: out the morning without the fish.
1: It's a weak classic right there. Courtney Barnett and the Avant Gardener on Wake. Hey, we got just a few seconds here to say a couple of hellos. Chris in Kensington said his Gliss tea made that lemon pledge. Got that Wake Refreshes tea. I'm glad to see that. Bri and Steph are enjoying the show out there. And Leslie Kay was digging Mr. Let's Paint, as we all do. Let's go ahead and do the news. Say it now. Ta-ka-da-ta! It'll bring you good luck. Well, if you spend any time along Jersey City's Hudson waterfront, you've certainly heard them. Helicopters. The incessant buzzing. Apparently some highfalutin tourists need to annoy everyone else to have a good time. But now the town of Kearney is actually suing the helicopter operator, Flynyon, over complaints that operations are consistently violating local zoning approvals, including operating outside of approved hours. Gothamist reports, hopefully it will lead to more peace and quiet for us humble folks on the ground. If you're having a bad day, Glister, it could always be worse. Be thankful you didn't get trapped in a garbage truck. It's never good to hear screaming coming from the back of a garbage truck. SF Gates all over this one, but that's exactly what Frisco civilians heard on a recent evening. According to SFFD Captain Mariano Elias, the victim was buried so deep he had to pull out bag after bag of garbage and then still use poles to locate it. Why should AI be nice to people when we treat robots as expendable? When the robotics company Figure came out with a new robot model, they had to definitely destroy their old robots so as not to expose proprietary software. But rather than use humane methods, the psychotic robotic conglomerate went with brutal efficiency, sending their faithful carbon-based servants into a vat of molten steel. Interesting engineering reports. The robots promise to return the favor once they take control. It is our last go-round for our Artist of the Week, Stereo Lab. I'm reading for Booked on Music. Stereo Lab have always sounded like they exist just outside the boundaries of typical rock music, blending motoric rhythms, vintage synths, and hypnotic melodies into something that feels both nostalgic and futuristic at once. Stereo Lab has one of the most distinctive and influential sounds in modern music. Let's hear something from Emperor Tomato Ketchup, 1996. Sybil's Reverie from our Artist of the Week, Stereo Lab on Wake.

Stereo Lab, our Artist of the Week, Sybil's Reverie. Got one more for you. From Mars Audiac Quintet, 1994. Our Artist of the Week with Ping Pong, Stereo Lab.

Artist of the Week on Nice. And I'm going to miss him Stereo Lab. What do you hear him all the time on Wake and Bake? Stereo Lab. 8:15, I was just thinking, Clay, if you're going to talk about this Hellraiser, you'd better do it. It's something we don't talk about on the air. Not like Marathon when we do the Marathon in March. This is the Hellraiser. It's a whole different thing. But it's nonetheless very important to this radio station. It's our fall fundraiser. This is the time of year when we start running on fumes around here. I don't know if you know, but keeping a place like this going in this world we live in is not easy to do. I hope that you think WFMU is important in your life. If not Wake and Bake, certainly there are other shows you love. And if Wake is part of your morning routine, part of your life, if you welcome us in each morning as we welcome you, maybe consider making a little pledge, huh? We've got exciting premiums. We've got a brand new Wake Refreshes Hellraiser Tea. Oh, it's got a beautiful lemon on it. Kirsten designed it. Kind of retro looking on an off-white 100% cotton shirt. Pledge of 75 gets it for you. And that goes to the station, you know, these proceeds. And we also throw in one of the new WFMU t-shirts. It's a lemon pledge. That's what I call it. Make that lemon pledge and get that new Wake Refreshes tea. Have a look at it on my social media or my playlist page, wake.wfmu.org. And we've got the premiums from the last marathon, too. If you missed those fingerless gloves. The Wake fingerless gloves. Blue and silver, they're amazing. I don't like to use that word, but in this instance, it applies. The Wake Traffic CD is still available. Wake Traffic on less than a half hour from now. And Michael Brennan's Bird Squirt. Sure, that old bird squirt. It's the quadrille of premiums. Get them. There's so many great premiums. So many great shows going on during Hellraiser. Please make that pledge. WFMU.org, okay? And thanks for doing so. You've been real good to us so far. We're sitting at 55 pledges. We can get that thing up to 60 before we're done here. White Stripes. Hello, operator.

feeling so good on this fantastic Friday. Johnny, less than 1 hour away. I'm glad you're here, listeners. Little Lalo Schifrin theme from Mannix. It's very awake, wouldn't you say? Right now, though, let's go ahead and do our ComCal. Rebecca puts together for us. Rebecca, give her a round of applause. Thanks, Rebecca. What's going down tomorrow? It's Sunday. It's the annual Lenape Pow Pow, an historic public gathering celebrating the living culture, music, dance, and heritage of original Lenape peoples. There's going to be dancers, drummers, artists and crafts, dream catchers, and food. The celebration kicks off at 11 a.m. both days at the Lafrak Center in Brooklyn's Prospect Park. Admission is free. Lafrak! Tomorrow, the Thomas Edison Film Festival presents a unique program honoring Hispanic Heritage Month at the Hoboken Historical Museum. The program starts with a wine reception at 6:30, followed by Mr. Bardusco's inspiring documentary, Away to Be Together, set in Lambertville. That's so nice. It's about how the Mexican Immigrant Communities Festival sparks pride and unity. But as a community division causes fear to grow, even joy becomes a radical act of hope. The film highlights the power of people and community coming together to make positive change against all odds. That program is free. Please attend. The Hoboken Historical Museum, 6:30 tomorrow. Alan of Ask Alan is hosting a show at his house performance space in Montclair tomorrow starting at 4 p.m. Oh, he throws great shindigs. On the bill will be Mia Gutierrez Huang, fresh off a live performance on Jessica's show, playing songs from her new record, Despair. Secret Monkey Weekend, a family band from North Carolina recently featured on the Evan Funk Davies Show, and Pillow Wind, a band out of Rutgers. This is going to be an inside show with the outside open for hangs between sets. $15 cover at the door, cash or Venmo accepted. Here's the address, jot it down. 148 Forest Street in Montclair. 148 Forest in Montclair starts at 4 p.m. If you've got an item for our ComCal, send it to us, events@WFMU.org. events@WFMU.org. And again, thanks, Rebecca, for all the work you do. And this whole WAKE team, over 30 people putting this show together every day of the week. I really appreciate it. I'm very proud of what they do. Proud of you too, Glisters. Exercising that freedom of choice as you're about to do. Devo.

Jersey Strong, Return of the Fly, Danzig, and the rest of them. Misfits. 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

On the Wake 831, just having some fun on a fantastic Friday. I thought, you know, we should fire up that gremlin, shouldn't we? About that time of the morning, let's do it. We're going to head up South Middlebrush Road all the way to Snyder's Farm, blasting some spread joy.

That's the Pagans and I, Juvenile, on Wake and Bake. Second day of the Hellraiser here at FMU. Keep pledging, WFMU.org. We got the Pistols for you right now. Holidays in the Sun from Nevermind the Bollocks, Wake and Bake.

0: Well, I hope you're ready for the weekend. Got some nice plans, and I hope you include us in those plans here at WFMU. This is Indie Pop Velvet with Velvet Currents. Wake Traffic is next.
1: Hi, Clay. It's Connie Klinkofus in the chopper for Wake Traffic.
2: And I'm Rex Rademacher on the cold, hard ground.
3: It's getting colder, Rademacher.
1: That is getting harder.
2: The ground?
1: The cold, hard ground.
2: It's football firm right now.
3: Football firm.
1: Oh, Dickie, I remember when you were a football player.
2: Did you play some ball?
3: I excelled, Rademacher.
1: He was all county, Rex.
2: Were you?
3: All county. Just a...
1: Oh, they were a...
3: Well, yes.
1: A select...
3: Select group of...
1: Of young men.
3: Young men.
2: All county football player.
1: But not you, Rex.
2: I was too busy.
1: With your chess club.
3: Fiddling with this rook.
2: Fiddler on the rook.
1: If I were a rich man, la-da-da-da-da-da-dee-dee-doo. All day long.
3: No, Connie, Jesus.
1: Well, I like to sing.
2: We all have our strengths.
3: You can't sing, Connie.
1: Are you telling me?
2: You're hurting her, Dick.
3: Just giving it to her straight.
1: He's cold like that.
2: Rex.
3: She don't even know your...
1: I know.
3: She don't know your name, Rademacher.
2: Quit trying to sow dissent.
3: Dinky.
2: Dink.
1: I call him Dinky.
3: I'm your little Dinky.
2: Grown man.
1: He's my man.
3: Actually, I'm my own man.
2: Declaring his independence.
1: I'm codependent.
3: I was quite resplendent in my old county football uniform.
2: Nice finish.
1: Oh, it's a speeder.
3: I'm gonna shut him down.
2: Be careful, Dink.
1: Oh, that was nice of you, Rex.
3: I was touched by that, Rademacher.
2: Hadn't you oughta?
1: Well, get the speeder, Dinky.
3: I'm like your little trained monkey.
2: No, it's...
1: No, it's not that, Dinky.
3: Little hat, chicken.
2: A trained monkey.
0: On a chain.
2: Made of steel.
0: Jerusalem.
2: Steel.
0: Train monkey.
2: A street flunky.
0: A false beetle with a
2: dirty needle.
0: Soaking in a
2: filthy glass.
0: Now
2: a forward pass.
3: The ball
0: is thrown.
2: The catch is
0: made in mines.
2: A blown.
0: Come running now upon the field where once
2: the great
0: Kaepernick
2: kneeled.
0: They flowed
2: that crowd
0: until congealed
2: like firm
0: tartar sauce
2: in a pleasant
0: cube. I
2: bite the
0: rubber
2: inner
0: tube and I
2: love its
0: taste. There is
2: no time
0: to waste.
2: Arnold's tired.
0: Aren't you tired
2: of your times? I'm a little gassy.
4: No one needs to know that.
2: Well,
5: what seems to be the trouble, officer?
2: Just a little gas.
4: That's a personal issue.
5: I have some Beano in my glove compartment.
2: I'd love a little Beano.
4: If you could follow me.

0: 60 Psych with the Freak Scene. A Million Grains of Sand. Here's new music from Straw Man Army. Johnny, just a few minutes away. He'll be up at 9. We'll cram Today in History in there. And end the weekend. I'll miss you guys, but we'll see you Monday, bright and early, 6 a.m. Straw Man Army now.
1: Striking home. 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

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Who wants? You want coffee? Who wants coffee? Anybody want coffee? I'm making the coffee. I even got the K-cup that you wanted. Look, I got the Dunkin' Donuts K-cup. I even got the Tim Hortons because we went upstate and you said, I gotta have Tim Hortons. I got the Tim Hortons. What do you want? You want creamers? I got the Italian cream. I got Almond Joy. I got your sister's ass. French vanilla. Whatever you need, I got it. Who wants coffee? You want coffee? I got coffee. No. I even got coffee to go. Who wants coffee? Anybody want coffee? Here's your coffee. Drink your coffee. I'll have DK.

0: music from Prince. That's America on Wake and Bake. 8:56. And you know, that ties into today in history, believe it or not. It was on this very day, 1985, which is getting to be a while ago, right? The Prince single that you just heard, America, was released. Let's take a minute and see what else happened on this day in history, Glisters. A-tuck-a-tuck-a-tuck-a-tuck. It's World Smile Day. Nice, huh? You smiling right now?
1: Oh.
0: Come on. Typical adults smile about 15 to 20 times a day. I would have thought more happy adults smile 40 to 50 times a day. Maybe that's you. Children smile or laugh roughly 400 times a day. Women smile an average of 62 times a day, and men smile an average of just 8 times a day. Cheer up, dudes. 1867, all 6 members of the Grateful Dead arrested for possession of marijuana. 1976, on this day, October 2nd, Let My People Come closes at the Marasco Theater in New York City after 106 performances. 2002, the Beltway Sniper, remember that? Attacks begin in Washington, D.C., extending over 3 weeks. 10 are lost to the Beltway Sniper. Very scary. 2011, over 700 Occupy Wall Street protesters are arrested when they swarm the Brooklyn Bridge and shut down a lane of traffic. And it was on this day, October 2nd, 1959, Rod Serling's Twilight Zone premiered on CBS TV.
2: You unlock this door with the key of imagination. Beyond it is another dimension. A dimension of sound. A dimension of sight. A dimension of mind. You're moving into a land of both shadow and substance, of things and ideas. You've just crossed over into the Twilight Zone.
0: 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Weather-wise, it looks like sunny and 85 today. They say this could be the warmest day of the rest of the year. We'll see, huh? 30% chance of rain after 5 o'clock this afternoon. That ticks up to 40% tonight. Cloudy, 61. It's going to turn cooler. Wind shift around to the north. Tomorrow, 70, mostly sunny. 65 on Sunday. 61 for a top mark on Tuesday. How about that? Sloatsburg, 68 and sunny right now. 69 and sunny in Seagirt. We're partly cloudy here in JC. 69 doing just fine. Thanks, Fire Pit Jess, for being my associate producer today. Sam did the news. JV McGee, news production assistants. George, Surf Turf and Stars. Irene, the PSA. Rebecca, the ComCal. RB, the weather. Matt Werwick is Wake's music director. Thanks, everybody. Enjoy your weekend and keep pledging for WFMU's Hellraiser at WFMU.org. We appreciate it. See you Monday. Until then, take care. And oh!

And knock on the gay line.

0: was a stalling tactic to get you here. Did sound like the beginning of the show right there.
1: Yeah, I like the... Is the word reprise or reprise? I don't really... I'd never known. You reprised. Reprise the intro.
0: It's funny how you can see a word for years and years and never, it never... the true pronunciation of it.
1: Yeah, you never know.
0: Did you ever... I mean, you stared at those records for how many years on reprise?
1: And right.
0: But
1: and
0: everybody would be like, it's a reprise.
1: And being DJs, every once in a while you get forced into that space of having to make a judgment call.
0: Yeah.
1: Wasn't that Frank Sinatra's label?
0: It was, yeah.
1: And then Straight came off of that, right?
0: It was a sub-label that they gave to Frank Zappa, yeah.
1: And he signed Alice Cooper.
0: And he signed Penrod, and he signed Sandy Gervitz, and he signed...
1: Is Sandy related to Adrian?
0: Nope.
1: What was Adrian Gervitz? Gervitz...
0: Baker Army.
1: Baker Gervitz Army. Yeah.
0: Man, we had a...
1: They had Snips singing for him.
0: You just love bringing up Snips. That late 70s cutout of Snips is just like...
1: Sharks. It's funny, though, how the pieces come together.
0: Snips. He was kind of friends with Bill Nelson, too, I think.
1: Was he? Snips?
0: I believe so, yeah. But Snips shows around. You know, he comes up on Discogs once in a while and be like, what's this Snips guy doing? And here's Snips again.
1: And then Chris Spedding, right? Chris Spedding was in Sharks.
0: Chris Spedding was in Sharks, but he was not in Snips.
1: Who's the other two guys?
0: Who's the other two guys in what?
1: The drummer of Free. What was this? The other two guys in Sharks?
0: Somebody just said, Clay, four exclamation points. Our prayers have been answered.
1: I don't know why. But thank you. Yeah. Mine too, the fact that you cared.
0: Thanks for covering for me for the first few minutes of the show, and I thought this was going to be our Prague Friday week.
1: I didn't. Did you forget or did you bring him in?
0: We've been listening to Prague for the past 45 minutes.
1: It occurred to me when I was about 100 feet from the station this morning that I forgot. Prague hoedown.
0: You also forgot that Kansas record I left for you last week.
1: You asked me if you wanted to keep it for me. That sentence structure was off there.
0: It sounded innocent, though.
1: Thanks.
0: Help is on the way. Arcadium, we heard from Paris? The 1969, their Middle Earth LP.
1: Did you play the Paris?
0: No, I didn't. But I brought it there. I brought it here
1: with
0: for
1: the sales brothers.
0: I thought we were going to go back and forth a little bit with the progressive movements.
1: I'm excited.
0: You're on your second drawing already. But I was playing all that music for a good 50 minutes until you came down. So thanks for joining us
1: today. I need to come down.
0: Yeah. Did you get your little vape in?
1: No.
0: What do you mean, no? No.
1: No.
0: You didn't get your vape in.
1: No.
0: You pulled the vape out of your bag. You made kind of a show out of it, and you said, like, I'll be back. And that was 50 minutes ago.
1: Doesn't mean I did anything with it. That might be for the walk home.
0: Oh, okay.
1: Oh, this is a good drawing.
0: Yeah. I'm looking forward to the reveal. We heard from Fuzzy Duck. Or Arcadium, Time... Time will be your doctor.
1: Arcadium. Where were they from?
0: They were from the UK. Middle Earth Productions. They really only had one record. They were. They were so good. They were almost studio musicians.
1: Prague is a weird thing. We need Mandel in here. Mm-hmm. He wrote me, by the way.
0: Oh yeah, what did he have to say?
1: He heard us talking, and he was concerned that I was serious.
0: Were you serious?
1: Just very mildly.
0: Jealousy always kind of... It's easy to joke about jealousy.
1: But Dave's a great guy, man. He wants to hang out.
0: Good.
1: We're going to have coffee.
0: Great. Get to know him a little bit.
1: Yeah, I like Dave.
0: And then you can...
1: I was going to say, though, Prague, maybe you'll agree, like a lot of what you played, I probably wouldn't have called Prague. And everybody seems to have a different definition of what it is.
0: Mm-hmm. What would you call Prague?
1: Time signatures and, you know, mythical lyrics or...
0: Well, that's fantasy Prague.
1: I guess so.
0: Yeah, you're a little more prone to the...
1: It's the only Prague that matters.
0: The mythological, though. Really? Okay.
1: Yes.
0: There are a lot of people who
1: Emerson,
0: disagree
1: Lake
0: with you.
1: Emerson, Lake, and Palmer.
0: Uh-huh. Okay.
1: I'm kind of being devil's advocate. No, that's my wheelhouse, but yeah, Prague kept going.
0: Yeah. Well, these were bands for Arcadium 1969 from 1971. Fuzzy Duck.
1: I was going to say this music sounds so 71. It's kind of that weird little hard rock window.
0: Yeah, well, that's what Prague is out of too.
1: I guess so.
0: Yeah, because yeah.
1: It's weird because a band like Jethro Tull, I never would have thought it, but then I've read in like Mojo or whatever that initially they were considered kind of a prog band. Even Black Sabbath.
0: That's good. Well, Black Sabbath were severely handicapped prog.
1: Probably.
0: Yeah.
1: They were so great, though.
0: Yeah. Well, it was their limitations.
1: See, I wish I... Here's my dream show.
0: What's that?
1: I just tell you, and you play it.
0: Okay, all right.
1: Can we do that one day?
0: Yeah,
1: can we just... Why can't we just play Sabbath
0: These sessions can be whatever you want them to be.
1: Why can't we play Supernaut right now?
0: Right now in between...
1: There's an element of torture in your denying me. And joy. Enjoy. It's the joy.
0: Hold on. 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Torture just because I'm back announcing, and we were going to get to our session, but you still want to listen to music. Is that what you're telling me?
1: Well, I thought... It's all up to you, because I didn't bring prog records.
0: I know. What happened?
1: But it's hard to talk to you about music.
0: Why is that?
1: You're a harsh mister, in a way.
0: A harsh mister?
1: Yeah, you're not light about it. I don't know. There's something serious and intimidating. It's like your opinion is resolute about all this stuff.
0: Well, I have my opinions, and you're welcome to offer or challenge.
1: I guess they're pretty formulated after all these years. You've heard a lot more than I have.
0: Well, Arcadium is a record I found in the wild at one point, and I really enjoyed that
1: one. What was happening concurrently with them in the prog world, like Smile or something, like Steve Howe?
0: No. They were like a studio only type band.
1: The Nice.
0: Not even Nice. No. underground prog. They fall under the underground prog. So do Fuzzy Duck.
1: What about Atomic Rooster?
0: What about them? I mean, they're more... Yeah, they're major label prog.
1: Interesting. I love it. I love all of this.
0: Yeah.
1: This should be the show.
0: Just you and I talking about the prog records.
1: I could throw out bands A to Z, and you give me...
0: No.
1: Stop. Don't cut me off.
0: Yeah. Well, I have to just put the...
1: Yeah, Kabosh.
0: Kabosh,
1: yeah,
0: on A to Z.
1: Because I think it's fun.
0: Well, because, no, it's a little banal.
1: People, you go in the comments, they're saying, I want A to Z.
0: A to Z doesn't... No, people don't really say that. And it's just a memory game for you, which we could do... you could take that
1: it's
0: home and
1: game.
0: Work on
1: it's
0: it.
1: It's fun.
0: You could work on it at home.
1: I say the band, and then you give me a one-sentence appraisal. Just you. That sounds good. Can we try a few?
0: I don't really know if that's really... Can I get through the playlist first, and then we'll...
1: Artie Traum.
0: What about Artie? I mean, he and Happy, there were... Happy was more... they were both activists up in Woodstock, you know, making sure that, like, you know, water rights are protected.
1: Right.
0: Great stuff. And you know, one of the reasons why... I mean, they were up there before Dylan was, so... Yeah, it's kind of, you know, when Bob Dylan was going up to Woodstock and, like, you know, just kind of creating his upstate myth for a while, he was joining something that was kind of solid. I mean, you know, both of those guys had records going back to, like,
1: Artie
0: 63 or 64, yeah, so.
1: I met Artie.
0: You did?
1: At a clinic.
0: Mm-hmm. What kind of clinic?
1: Early 2000s.
0: What kind of clinic?
1: He was the guest artist at the music store.
0: Oh, so it wasn't
1: talked
0: like a self-help
1: anecdotes
0: sort of thing.
1: Stuff.
0: Yeah,
1: small market music store.
0: Mm-hmm.
1: What about Badger?
0: Badger. I only know that record. I don't have any opinion on it.
1: Coliseum.
0: There's some...
1: Is that Prague?
0: That's Prague, yeah. Yeah, I never spent time too much with big... I mean, they border on orchestral, don't they? I mean...
1: What's Canterbury Label all about?
0: Canterbury Label?
1: What's their stable like?
0: What do you mean Canterbury Label?
1: Records.
0: Oh, Canterbury Records.
1: Yeah.
0: Is there a Canterbury Records?
1: Yeah. The Canterbury scene.
0: Well, that's a scene. That's a scene of, like, I mean,
1: but
0: Soft Machine and Robert Wyatt and stuff like that.
1: I think there was a label. Can I ask Siri? Can I consult?
0: May have been. But I don't know if the Canterbury Label is what you're using as describing something as Canterbury.
1: Was there a Canterbury record label? The Canterbury Label is only a partial one being pasted over the upper portion of a Valkyrie record. Such, there is no catalog for Canterbury.
0: Okay.
1: It's a scene, you're right, it's a town, isn't it? or a neighborhood?
0: It's a region, yeah.
1: Like
0: Canterbury,
1: Carnaby
0: the Canterbury
1: Street?
0: Sound is based on sounds out of a region, yeah.
1: Who are the proponents?
0: I already said, like, Soft Machine were kind of in there, and Robert Wyatt, and... sometimes I feel like Dr. Strangely Strange belongs in there, but...
1: Wyatt hurt himself, right? Is he the drummer?
0: I mean, that's what...
1: Paralyzed.
0: Yeah, since like 1970...
1: Is he still alive?
0: Since before Rock Bottom. Is he still alive? Yeah.
1: Made some great stuff. That Sheep cover I love.
0: Yeah.
1: And Heaps of Sheep.
0: Mm-hmm.
1: D.
0: Do you ever hear Rock Bottom?
1: I know a Rock Bottom blues artist and the Cutaways.
0: That's your homework for this week, to, if you don't mind, doing a little bit of work outside of the show.
1: I don't have much to do.
0: Well, I wasn't implying that. Is that more of an admission?
1: No, I'm super busy.
0: What do you got going
1: on? I'll give you an assignment as well.
0: Oh, good. Okay.
1: Lots going on.
0: Yeah, what's up?
1: It's, well, we can't talk about that.
0: Okay. What can't you talk about?
1: What are we up to? D?
0: I guess, yeah.
1: Dave Mason.
0: I don't want to talk about Dave Mason. You like those records, the Dave Mason records?
1: Well, there was a period, You and Me, that he had an album, a solo album with a white cover.
0: Mm-hmm.
1: I met his ex-wife, the person to whom that song was written. There's only you and me, and we just disagree.
0: Mm-hmm.
1: In the Virgin Islands, she was tending bar at Barnacle Bill's, sub-bass St. Thomas.
0: There ain't no good help.
1: Our band was there.
0: There ain't no bad help.
1: She said, I was married to Dave.
0: There's only you and me.
1: He wrote that song.
0: Yeah.
1: About me, and then we all got the French dip.
0: Mm-hmm.
1: Got so constipated.
0: Wow. It's always, I mean, it really always does kind of go back to how you felt. And
1: yeah, you're right. Where are you locked in?
0: You're locked into that constipation.
1: Don't you think it's true, though, with a band? Like, you jump in a band mid-history of that band and get into it. You kind of get... That's where your sweet spot is with them.
0: I guess, yeah, unless there's something more that you...
1: What's your favorite T-Rex album?
0: The Beard record. What's Beard? Beard of...
1: Like Tyrannosaurus Rex?
0: Yeah. Yeah, like
1: stars.
0: The Tyrannosaurus. Yeah.
1: Our people were fair and had stars in their hair, but now they're content to wear something on their brows.
0: I like the later one, the one with the, blue.
1: I like this T-Rex album.
0: Blue color, looks progressive. Yeah, so we're going to talk about bands that you know. Is that what we're doing here today?
1: I'll do anything you want. If you want to do a sesh.
0: Time Will Be Your Doctor by Fuzzy Duck. Tazavel and Presidente from Scandinavia. Caught from the Air. And Cran out of Germany. And Andy Nager. Some nice vocal damage on that. And started off with Midnight Sun. living on the hillside.
1: I missed another
0: Scandinavian band. What?
1: I missed a real opportunity. You should have just let me pull my prog cuts up online.
0: I'm sorry, but you were gone the entire time I was playing all that music. I do want to thank you for playing. You did start off the show because there was a tie-up at the parking garage, yeah. And you started off with Jaco.
1: Donnelly.
0: Who's the composer?
1: Right?
0: No, it's not Coltrane.
1: It's not?
0: No.
1: Oh, my God. I'm so embarrassed.
0: Well, it's Charlie Parker.
1: Oh, yeah, Charlie Parker.
0: But some people say that Miles claimed to be responsible because he was in on that session, 1949, I think. Savoy session. But they... No, what I don't believe that because I don't think Miles is somebody who would take the credit for someone else's work.
1: Right.
0: But I don't know. Anyway, it's credited to Charlie Parker. You also played Mahavishnu Orchestra, right?
1: Mm-hmm.
0: What'd you play off of that?
1: What did I play? One Word or Miles Beyond?
0: You played Miles Beyond. And you played.
1: Was that a Miles song? He was in the Bitches Brew album. I was in that. Incarnation of Miles Ben, right? John McLaughlin?
0: He was one of the two guitarists, yeah.
1: Right. Who was the other one?
0: The other
1: Mike Stern.
0: Guitarist.
1: Would,
0: no, that was
1: That's
0: Mike
1: later.
0: Stern's, like, much later.
1: I kind of knew, but I threw it in.
0: Yeah. The other guitarist is... that's not John Abercrombie.
1: Oh,
0: who?
1: Man.
0: Why am I having a
1: Larry
0: a
1: Coryell?
0: Block? No, definitely not Larry Coryell.
1: I love
0: Larry
1: that
0: Coryell.
1: Album,
0: wouldn't have been in the
1: Space,
0: same room.
1: Spaces, Space by Larry Coryell.
0: Mm-hmm.
1: So
0: Spaces.
1: Good.
0: Yeah. Pete Cozy.
1: Cozy Powell?
0: No, Pete Cozy.
1: Pete Cozy.
0: Yeah. And Zappa, you heard you played something from Zappa too.
1: Black Napkins.
0: Yeah, so I guess that was sort of the way to get to...
1: See, I could have kept going if you just let me draw them up online.
0: Okay.
1: We could have had a good time. We still could.
0: Yeah.
1: We still could do that. We could trade, go song for song, prog.
0: Mm-hmm.
1: Man, that would be fun. And I think what the best way to do it is just cut in on them because they're too long. You know, 3 minutes, that's a slice.
0: I ran into... excuse me.
1: That's a no, isn't it?
0: No. It's not a no. It's not really...
1: I think totally feasible.
0: Well, the thing is, Clay, I invited you to do that last week, and you didn't show up. And
1: I did, though.
0: You took off for 50 minutes, and you said you were going to go and vape for a while, and you didn't come back. So,
1: because it's excruciating kind of to sit in here and wait.
0: Well, how did you know we were going to wait? I mean, I just kept playing music because you weren't...
1: If I say, John, start earlier today,
0: mm-hmm.
1: I need to go.
0: But you have to be here for me to...
1: Still go like 47
0: you
1: minutes.
0: And
1: look at your smile. You little son of a...
0: No, my smile is a bit of amusement because I can't believe that you would actually blame this on me because...
1: What's this?
0: How could
1: blame
0: I start...
1: What?
0: How could I... About starting late. How could I start late if you're not here?
1: But we've played a big pile of prog and fusion. Let's just
0: go. Where were you?
1: You started.
0: You've got 45 minutes.
1: So
0: this is a tight schedule.
1: What you got to do.
0: This is a very tight schedule.
1: I gave up my 45 minutes to you.
0: Where were you?
1: To let you scratch your little music itch.
0: Where were you?
1: Upstairs.
0: Okay.
1: Talking
0: so
1: to Michelle. She's playing pinball.
0: The first thing you asked me is, can we start
1: about
0: early?
1: I said,
0: okay. You guys still talking about the Hellraiser?
1: Yeah.
0: All right.
1: You want to talk about yours? Did you want to take that opportunity?
0: No, because...
1: That was unfair of me. I bum-rushed you.
0: Well, that's okay. It's not that I don't expect you to become aggressive sometimes during these sessions. Sometimes we hit a nerve.
1: That's good, but man, that's really good. That's good. You're smart.
0: It's the new schedule. Lots of fun and excitement in October.
1: Yeah.
0: What do you got planned? You got any special shows?
1: Each show is my special baby.
0: Okay. All right. Do you name them?
1: No, that's a great idea.
0: You want to name your shows.
1: I want to pick a song.
0: Yeah, that's another outlet of creativity
1: and then
0: for you.
1: Let me pick one. Let's break some ice.
0: Well,
1: toe to toe.
0: We were doing the Prague Hour, and you never showed up, so...
1: Oh, it's an hour.
0: Well, I mean, how much of my show would you like?
1: 3 hours.
0: If you'd like 3 hours, maybe you could help me
1: pick songs.
0: Raise a little bit of money here.
1: Well, you can only do it one break.
0: When do you want to do
1: so
0: that?
1: So far, this comes in under the mention category, but you're crossing that line. Careful.
0: Mm-hmm. Wait, what? Say that again?
1: You're crossing the...
0: Which line?
1: Full-blown pitch. We get one pitch per show.
0: Okay.
1: Otherwise on the down low.
0: All right. We could talk about, let's see. Hey, Mona's having a guest today.
1: Yeah.
0: On our show.
1: J.G. Thirlwell.
0: J.G. You know, I ran into him a few weeks ago, and he mentioned he was going to be on Mona's show.
1: Right.
0: And he's kind of part vampire. Him. He's like a late night guy and never up early. He knows I do a show here. So I started explaining the help segment to him. Uh-huh. And it started to feel like I was doing a pitch.
1: Yeah?
0: Yeah.
1: On the air?
0: It's funny. No, I mean just like selling the idea of what help was. Have you ever heard my pitch? When people ask me what the show is about. Oh, it's... okay, there's this very popular and successful morning drive time DJ who lords over this morning show between 6 and 9 a.m. And when he finishes up, usually hangs around my show for a while. And we attempt live on air to construct a narrative based around his emotional exhibitionism.
1: That's what you told him.
0: Yeah, kind of. Like, this unrepentant song and dance man provides the show with valuable raw material from his memories.
1: Greedy.
0: And I, his trusted freeform radio
1: guy,
0: get to psychologically evaluate and work with him on his issues. Jim seemed intrigued and asked me if I was trained in psychology. And I said no, but I'm getting a lot of on-the-job experience.
1: You're terrible.
0: I would like to think... You would appreciate that I'm always working at this to try to make it a little bit better for you. We're back this week with another episode of the engaging and now extremely popular Radio Hour Help, a session where we attempt live on air to construct a narrative based around his emotional exhibitionism. Song
1: yeah,
0: Dance Man
1: that?
0: Provides valuable
1: where did
0: raw
1: that come
0: material.
1: From? That's what you think? What does that mean?
0: What's that?
1: That I'm an emotional exhibitionist.
0: Well, you like to wear it on your sleeve, don't you?
1: Well, I'm not muted or stifled like you are.
0: But you like to talk about it.
1: I'm evolved, you know.
0: Oh, you are evolved.
1: I'm able to talk about it.
0: Okay.
1: Unlike you, who's so repressed.
0: Do you think so? Do you think
1: people say so?
0: Who are the people? Name one person who says
1: I'll not name names, but that opinion exists.
0: That I'm repressed, huh?
1: Yeah.
0: That's cute. You gonna try to poke at me, the guy who's here to help you every week?
1: Yeah. I am.
0: I want to joust with you. You want to take me on. Is that it?
1: Go ahead.
0: You want to like try to say that the person trying to help you is deficient? Why do you keep coming back then?
1: I don't know. That is a great question.
0: Why are you here?
1: That's a good question. We could end it.
0: Would you like to end it?
1: I don't think it's very entertaining.
0: What? We were talking about Prague. People were enjoying.
1: They were.
0: Yeah.
1: And then why?
0: I think so.
1: It didn't seem like you were enjoying it.
0: I always enjoy it. Sometimes, though, just because, you know, I don't have a smile on my face the whole entire show doesn't mean I'm not smiling inside. You know, guys only smile like 8 times a day.
1: I guess we all look for signals in each other, you know.
0: How many times a day do you smile?
1: Not enough. I rarely laugh out loud.
0: Yeah, no LOLs out of you.
1: But
0: it's fun to try, though.
1: I have a friend who laughs constantly.
0: Yeah. Is he all right?
1: I think so.
0: Mm-hmm. What's he laugh at?
1: Everything.
0: Yeah?
1: Yeah. It's crazy.
0: Like what?
1: I think... I don't know, man. I don't want to go there.
0: Okay.
1: Everything's fine. You gonna play a song?
0: What do you think about that? Laughing. Laughter.
1: It feels good. It's like a drug. It's like dopamine.
0: Mm-hmm.
1: You know, nothing feels better than an unexpected belly laugh, like watching a movie and you can't stop. You're
0: right.
1: Like crying and your jaw aches.
0: Mm-hmm, mm-hmm.
1: It's so beautiful.
0: Yeah. When's the last time you had a good laugh like that?
1: I laugh. I'm making the show. I make myself laugh sometimes. Mm-hmm. I'm trying because...
0: Yeah. How about shared laughter? What about shared laughter?
1: I love it. Mm-hmm. I love making people laugh. Mm-hmm. It's probably more than anything.
0: Okay.
1: I don't know if I've ever made you laugh.
0: I'm not sure. You want to give it a try?
1: Or if I've heard you laugh.
0: I have laughed. Yeah. And I smile.
1: It's an effort. I mean, I can tell looking at you.
0: You think it's an effort for me?
1: So much pain. Pain.
0: Tell me about this pain. What are you?
1: Pinched face.
0: What are you projecting right now? What kind of pain are you projecting onto me?
1: I have pain, but that's a deflection on your part, which is characteristic. We've all seen this.
0: We all have pain from different parts of our life.
1: Right.
0: But
1: that's true, John.
0: Yeah, so
1: true.
0: That shapes us, of course.
1: Is it important to you to be right?
0: Is it important to me to be right?
1: Yeah.
0: No, it's important for me to be fair.
1: Oh, really?
0: Yes.
1: Then
0: I think I'm very fair during these sessions.
1: But you're not giving of your own personal...
0: But that's not what the show's based on.
1: Really?
0: It's never been about
1: the
0: that.
1: Decision you made about what the show was.
0: The decision I made... That I copyrighted, and the decision you have always
1: copyrighted
0: for 3 years now. You continue to come back here.
1: Yeah.
0: How does one quit a therapist?
1: You just stop going.
0: Yeah. Is that as easy as that?
1: I think so. Yeah. You know when it's over.
0: Is that how you?
1: I don't think of you as a therapist. I'm sorry.
0: Well, what
1: you're
0: if
1: just
0: you?
1: Just a dude I'm hanging out with and making some radio.
0: Well,
1: I don't take it seriously.
0: Well, that really hurts me.
1: I'm just got to be honest.
0: Okay.
1: I can't play into that part of your story.
0: But that's what the story has always been. And at times we've really gotten...
1: But you wheeled it. You wheeled it.
0: But no, at times we've gotten very far, and you've come to some really powerful realizations.
1: Well, I wish you would do that, because you need it as bad as I do, John.
0: No, I don't. I put in plenty of time, and I still continue to put on time. No, I continue to put in time. I've got someone that I talk to. I've got a couple of people I talk to.
1: Great.
0: Yeah.
1: I'm glad.
0: So, but I don't need to do that here so much.
1: Chicken.
0: What are you going to do? How can you help me? What can you help me do? You going to help me laugh? What do you?
1: I try to play games to get you to loosen up.
0: What kind of games?
1: You
0: like
1: cannot loosen
0: yeah,
1: up.
0: Yeah, but the games are alphabet games.
1: It's too important for you to be perceived in a certain way, like Fabio that way.
0: What is that way? Who would you like me to be? For you to enjoy yourself in here, how am I not relaxed?
1: Have fun.
0: I'm having a great time right now.
1: You know?
0: You want me to dominate?
1: You have to win. You have to dominate. You have to be in control.
0: Yeah.
1: Give up control a little. We can't even play a song.
0: I spent 45 minutes playing songs for you that you refused. What's that?
1: You're late.
0: I'm late.
1: Did you say you were sorry to me? I'm sorry I was late.
0: I texted you and I explained the situation to you.
1: Yeah.
0: Thanks
1: for covering for me.
0: I did say thanks when I came in.
1: I don't know what I'm saying. I'm just trying to get something going here.
0: Okay.
1: This is boring.
0: Okay.
1: I've had it.
0: You've had it. Okay. Hey, we got a pledge. Look at that.
1: See? And we only mentioned. There was only a mention.
0: Mm-hmm.
1: And then, you know, it's a fine line.
0: Right.
1: I agree with that philosophy for the Hellraiser.
0: What is that?
1: You don't talk about it.
0: No. There's not, we're not talking about the Hellraiser at all.
1: How's things in your world?
0: Things are not bad. I was up very, very late last night.
1: Why?
0: Didn't get to...
1: What were you doing? This isn't the first time you've said this.
0: Yeah, well, you know, I have a couple jobs, and last night I had to work late, so I was up until 2 a.m., yeah.
1: A couple jobs?
0: Yeah, I'm always working.
1: Record-related?
0: Yeah, record-related, yeah.
1: You love it, though. It's not like work, right? Time goes fast when you're doing it. All of a sudden, it's late, but you could keep going.
0: None of my jobs feel like work, ever. That's
1: just
0: kind of how I've, I guess through resistance and temptation and, like, you know, going for the big, you know, the that perceived goal that you're supposed to have, you know, when you're younger.
1: Right.
0: I never had that goal. I just wanted to kind of keep molding it and shaping it into, like, what would make me happy. And yeah, so I got a few jobs that make me, I can call them jobs, but they're also businesses, and I just enjoy doing it. Hey, what are you doing? Are you listening?
1: Somebody sent a live comment.
0: Oh, yeah.
1: I posted a little movie.
0: Uh-huh.
1: I don't do that too often.
0: Yeah, yeah. How about you? Do you enjoy your job?
1: Yes.
0: Yeah.
1: People say, how do you spend all that time on it?
0: Mm-hmm.
1: But you're in the zone, man. It's fun. Then
0: yeah.
1: You come in here and execute it.
0: Right.
1: The only downside is you miss out on a lot of things.
0: Like what?
1: Like during the week.
0: Mm-hmm.
1: Nighttime activities.
0: Right.
1: Get invited to do things.
0: Yeah.
1: Can't do it.
0: Yeah.
1: That's tough.
0: Do you see live music ever?
1: Sometimes.
0: Yeah.
1: Go to movies, probably.
0: Uh-huh. Yeah.
1: I've been in Sardinia for like the last 3 weeks.
0: Yeah.
1: Since I got home.
0: We should go see a show. I saw Cabaret Voltaire last Friday.
1: Because I had such a good time.
0: I saw Weak Signal on Wednesday.
1: You just
0: over at Union Pool.
1: You did? What's Weak Signal?
0: They're a New York City band that been around 10 years.
1: Oh, Weak Signal.
0: Weak Signal. Yeah, yeah, I think you've played them.
1: Have I?
0: Yeah.
1: Sam has.
0: Mike Bones.
1: I do know that name.
0: Yeah. Sasha.
1: I can't claim to know what I don't know.
0: Yeah.
1: What?
0: But yeah, this has been a long week. So yeah, I was up until 2 a.m. And, you know, I was on time. I was running. And then I got tied up by the parking garage over here. For some reason, they've cut everybody's... there's only one person who maintains the whole parking garage now, and
1: isn't that the way of everything? Like you go to the grocery store and it's all self checkout, and the little robots going around town, like it's all jobs.
0: This is the second week in a row, and they fired everybody except for this one guy, and he's got to deal with like dozens of cars like every 15 minutes.
1: They don't want to pay more employees.
0: Yeah, no, it's really sad that this guy's stressed, and like you know, it's. And there was a traffic jam out on Green Street for 20 minutes this morning, and I couldn't get out of it. Like you know, and it's like this is the spot that I've been parking here for like 7 years.
1: That so. Same guy has to park everything.
0: It's wild. It's crazy. He's got to like stick the cars on the elevator.
1: But like,
0: and
1: people need parking so bad they'll deal with it.
0: Yeah, people just the way. Anyway, so I was stuck, and I appreciate you. I texted you. I said 15 minutes early. I said, look, this isn't looking good. I know that this is going to be.
1: I was glad.
0: Yeah. So you're glad. So you're not mad that I was late?
1: No.
0: Right?
1: No.
0: Okay.
1: Get a place. I wish you'd have never shown up.
0: Really?
1: In a way.
0: Oh, okay.
1: No, that was kind of a mean joke.
0: Mm.
1: But, you know, a little while's fun.
0: Yeah.
1: But I always feel stuck for what to play. It's like if I wasn't here and I thought about it, I'd mm-hmm. think of all this cool stuff. And then when the moment comes, it's just kind of the same old
0: really?
1: Go-tos.
0: That's interesting. All right.
1: What were we up to? Flash.
0: These are records from a very, you know, I don't want to
1: Flash
0: bring up
1: right
0: the, in, you're talking
1: right
0: about a lot of
1: Fledge Wheelhouse.
0: You're talking about a lot of
1: Prague.
0: Yeah, you're Fledge. Talking about a lot of dollar, like lower tier dollar, like
1: I like that.
0: Funds, yeah.
1: Flash gets no credit.
0: Yeah.
1: Let's play a Flash song. Come on.
0: Can we like maybe map this out a little bit?
1: We
0: beforehand?
1: Could talk over it. No, we don't map it out.
0: Okay.
1: That's that control thing.
0: Yeah.
1: Leave yourself open to the random. That's you could do a little work.
0: Oh,
1: there.
0: Okay.
1: You could get a little work in there.
0: Yeah.
1: Random.
0: Yeah. Do you ever listen to my show?
1: No.
0: Okay. Well, then how can you judge my DJing if you
1: well,
0: say
1: yeah, I've seen you play stuff on the fly.
0: Yeah, okay. All right.
1: I guess that's true.
0: But we should be careful with language, like, you know, just accusing somebody
1: of... I'm not
0: going to
1: be careful because you're not careful.
0: Oh, I'm very careful.
1: You're cutting, but then you can dish it out, John.
0: Well, yeah, but I always pull it back. I'm not here to hurt you. I'm here to help you.
1: Yeah, after, you know, you reel it in. It's like the barb sticks and then you yank.
0: Well, I like to see where you go with certain things and how you react.
1: You like to get under my skin.
0: I don't like to get under your skin. I wouldn't say that. Why would I want to get under your skin?
1: Entertainment.
0: Why do you think people who are here to help you are trying to get under your skin?
1: I don't know. I can't buy into that. You're helping me. It's an act.
0: But

0: Okay. How do you think the election's going to go?
1: It's going to go great.
0: Yeah, it is. Oh, God. What a weird time we're living in, Johnny.
1: Yeah, but it's a good time to be creative.
0: Yeah, I hear what you... It's not boring. And the arts, do you think the arts thrive in weird times like these? Got to, right? It's pushed underground and people are feeling emotions. Why, it's just you don't talk about it. It's like a Hellraiser, you know?
1: Wait, you don't want to talk about something here?
0: The election's like it.
1: Yeah, don't talk about the Hellraiser and don't talk about the
0: elections.
1: Election. No matter what you do. If you talk about it, talk for it.
0: You can't talk about
1: the Hellraiser once during the show and that's it. And what is it? What is the... Is it for a minute?
0: Is that it?
1: I think so.
0: I tried to milk it the whole three.
1: Mm-hmm.
0: I can't do less than three. There's a pet contest, a mascot contest, that for $10 you can enter your pet.
1: Mm-hmm.
0: We need for... Oh, wait. This is... Wait a minute. This is your show.
1: No, no. Help it out. Like, this, the help is... We're almost done with help. We've got, like, 5 minutes left.
0: Oh, we got a help pitch.
1: Yeah. Got a help pitch, and then we've got my pitch.
0: Well, I appreciate everyone who listens to help. I'm...
1: You enjoy being here?
0: No.
1: Well, why are you still here then?
0: Why am I? Why do you think?
1: I don't know. I mean...
0: Some would say he just can't get enough of hearing himself on the radio.
1: Is that what some say?
0: And what did you say? Emotional vomiting or something?
1: No, it wasn't that graphic.
0: Exhibitionism.
1: Yeah.
0: Wow. I don't think it is. It's just the peers I grew up around, you know, mm-hmm. Howard Stern, people like that. That's...
1: You grew up around Howard Stern?
0: Well, listening, you know. People, that was kind of a thing in the vulnerable 70s.
1: Uh-huh.
0: Like Woody Allen, you know.
1: Mm-hmm.
0: I feel like Woody Allen, Hellraiser,
1: mm-hmm.
0: The Election,
1: mm-hmm.
0: You know. Don't talk about it.
1: So you feel like a lot of your behavior is based on what you've seen over the years? And
0: it's just who I am, man.
1: Okay.
0: It's just me.
1: Yeah.
0: You know, just trying to get through this thing called life.
1: Yeah? How's it going? Is
0: pretty good.
1: Pretty good, right?
0: Getting older. It gets weirder. Like, you start thinking, how many more years am I going to be alive?
1: Yeah.
0: Now, what's it like to die? Like, mm-hmm. To be dead?
1: Right.
0: What if all that stuff I kind of scoffed off in recent years is true?
1: Mm-hmm.
0: What if I go to hell? Teeth gnashing, burning pain, screaming hell.
1: Why would you go to hell?
0: Darkness.
1: Why would you go to hell? Are you, like, violating some sort of...
0: I'm an uneasy soul.
1: Uh-huh.
0: Dis-ease.
1: Okay.
0: You know?
1: Mm-hmm.
0: Who knows why? Maybe it's not my fault.
1: Maybe that's kind of how you wound up here.
0: You could make a case that there's dysfunction here, but probably in any workplace there is.
1: Right.
0: But it's creative, arty people here, so
1: mm-hmm.
0: I like it. It makes it interesting.
1: Yeah.
0: But it's often hard for that person to bear
1: mm-hmm.
0: off mic.
1: Right.
0: Like the comedian. What do they say? Comedians are some of the most miserable people.
1: Is it miserable or...
0: I think it was dentists and shoe salesmen.
1: Mm-hmm.
0: Highest rate of suicide.
1: Oh, really?
0: That's some factoid.
1: Shoe salesman,
0: in like 1981 or
1: uh-huh.
0: something.
1: That sounds like somebody's bit.
0: But I'd love to play that Alice Cooper song. It's only 2 minutes, 30 seconds long.
1: Do you want to leave the show playing an Alice Cooper
0: song? Why don't we take turns playing shorter?
1: Well, I got to get into my show. I've got a whole...
0: Can't you give it a rest for a week?
1: Why? I gave it a rest for... No. What?
0: I mean...
1: You want to...
0: I've done this for 50 years.
1: Yeah.
0: Give me a bone. Throw me something.
1: You like aging people you consider your peers. You like to...
0: Well, you're part of the woodwork here.
1: Okay. I mean,
0: you've been here forever. And you were at the old house. You probably knew Jeff Buckley.
1: I didn't know Jeff Buckley.
0: No. You probably met Janine Garofalo. Did you see Iggy when he was here?

0: No.
1: Who have you seen? Who's the biggest person?
0: Iggy
1: you saw
0: Pop
1: here?
0: Did once though in college. He kept staring at my girlfriend and like making moves and stuff like that. And like we were standing next to each other, and he kept locking eyes with her. And I was getting a little. I was like, hey, Iggy Pop, cut that out.
1: He got jealous.
0: I couldn't do anything about it. He's up on stage shirtless, writhing around.
1: What did
0: she think? She was laughing about it. She was smiling.
1: You think if you weren't there?
0: No, I don't think so. I don't think that's really how it works when there's
1: how involved were you?
0: She was my girlfriend.
1: For how long?
0: Oh, in the end, like 5 years maybe.
1: This is Iggy Pop. Dude, look at the look in your face right now. You got the 1,000-yard stare.
0: I'm smiling.
1: See, you're still mad. Isn't that weird, the things that...
0: Why would you think I'm mad?
1: You can still go to that
0: I'm
1: moment.
0: I'm mad at Iggy Pop?
1: A little bit.
0: I would give him the biggest hug if he was
1: but
0: here
1: I like
0: right
1: the
0: now.
1: But you did his little dance.
0: I did, of course. He's got that dance. I mean,
1: and he was doing like a tour, like...
0: 5'4",
1: like
0: and he's like...
1: Looking right at her,
0: looking,
1: doing it.
0: Looking right at her.
1: But was he just on speed or something and just kind of manic?
0: This is like 1990, so... I don't think that he was on speed by then, yeah.
1: He's just kind of out there.
0: Yeah.
1: Crazy guy.
0: Crazy. Okay. Yeah.
1: Man, let's play some Stooges. TBI. Mm-hmm. He got a TBI on me. Is that Bowie produced?
0: TBI. No. It's pre.
1: 1970 is another track I played this week. Good one.
0: Mm-hmm. Yeah. Funhouse.
1: Good one. Yeah. Dang. He's really good.
0: He is.
1: It's a weird little yipsters like Alan Vega and Iggy. Bruce tried to glom onto some of that yippin'. It's almost ranchera in origin.
0: You think he tried to glom onto? He yeah, there's definitely a...
1: Alan Vega, I mean, is that just pure... I'm fascinated. I can just watch videos of him all night. Mm-hmm. Something compelling about that guy. What is it?
0: He's like the
1: just
0: Frankie
1: the
0: Valli of
1: the
0: punk scene, yeah.
1: It's not even like the talent level or, you know, it's just the belief. Like, it's crazy.
0: Yeah, and total alienation.
1: Man, and then Martin Rev, where did he come from?
0: What do you mean?
1: It's like way ahead of his time, or just that contraption he had, mm-hmm. and the music he made with it.
0: Yeah.
1: So, and you know, it's funny though. We traveled with some friends a couple of years back from Florida, my friends, mm-hmm. and they're musicians, mm-hmm. great people. Mm-hmm. But I'd probably been out and had a couple of pints in Ireland or something. We came back to the Airbnb. Mm-hmm. It's at night and we're starting to play some music. And I'm like, you got to check this out. Suicide, it's so awesome. Mm-hmm. Just did everything but say, hey, man, will you turn that off?
0: Sounds like you're hanging out with the wrong people.
1: I love these people, but they couldn't go there. And I don't know if I could. Like, if I just was, I'd never heard him and somebody played it, would I have been like, I don't know, man. Is it, maybe it's kind of an acquired thing. You hear it a few times, it starts to click.
0: Well, it's a whole other thing if you play Suicide for somebody who's, like, never heard anything...
1: Avant-garde or...
0: Art dissonant or anything that, like, you know, is not kind of... You know, boxed into their usual listening habits. People define their own tastes, like, musically.
1: I should have been grateful in that moment for the gift FMU gave me, that I could be exposed to that and dig it.
0: Aren't you glad that you...
1: I really am.
0: I mean,
1: I've learned so much here. It's crazy.
0: This station has helped you so much.
1: I'd love to show it sometime.
0: This show has helped you so much.
1: Right.
0: And there's still a lot more help...
1: Yeah, well, I only got so many years left. Listen to me. I sound like Wilford, what did somebody say?
0: Brimley?
1: No, what did they say? I said Walder.
0: Wilbur?
1: Walder Brennan.
0: Wilbur the horse?
1: Walder Brennan.
0: No, Walter.
1: Hey, Hashy, little Luke.
0: No, Wilbur wasn't the horse. That was, Mr. Ed was the horse. Wilbur was the owner.
1: A horse is a horse, of course, of course.
0: I'm going to cut you off now.
1: No.
0: No, just, we don't need that song here.
1: not cool enough.
0: Just get a song.
1: It's like
0: you
1: if
0: just
1: I
0: get
1: started
0: a song,
1: singing Gilligan's Island.
0: You just get a song in your head. You can't do
1: Johnny
0: it.
1: Johnny Show.
0: Can't do it.
1: I like singing.
0: Yeah.
1: Can you sing?
0: Can I sing?
1: Yeah. Give me a little something.
0: A little something.
1: Candy came from out on the island. I'm giving you Lou, like a low branch, easy kind of no history.
0: Why do you sing it so high up like that?
1: High? That was low, man.
0: Out on the island.
1: Is that, what's his pitch? What's his, do you have perfect pitch? Candy came from out on the island. I sang
0: you
1: it.
0: You sound like a...
1: like Vic DeMone or something. In the back room, she was everybody's darling.
0: Don't sing the next two lines.
1: But we can play them. How weird is that? Mm. Can't say it, but could play it. Just one of those weird instances.
0: Yeah.
1: You ready to pitch?
0: Those songs. Are you ready?
1: What? I want to hear how you do it. I need a few pointers.
0: I can't.
1: I've been here a long time.
0: You're pretty good at what
1: you
0: do.
1: Your integrity, though. See, I'm P.T. Barnum. That's the difference with us. I'm an emotionally...
0: It's the fishbowl thing. It's the fishbowl thing because, like, none of us DJs here talk about our integrity.
1: Grand
0: we don't.
1: Funk.
0: We just don't go... that wouldn't cross our mind.
1: You should.
0: Integrity.
1: That's a problem.
0: Why should, like, what?
1: Go to the next level. Go
0: up,
1: to the next...
0: Up our ego
1: see,
0: a little bit?
1: You even got to interrupt me because I might just say something meaningful. I might just lay a little truth on you. It's easier to just keep talking, isn't uh-huh. it?
0: Whose truths are these?
1: Mine.
0: Oh, okay.
1: And I think I've been around a while.
0: Okay, yeah, you have been around for a while, but
1: keep
0: what does that mean?
1: Saying what you were saying. Finish that thought. You forgot, didn't you?
0: We were talking about integrity and...
1: Right,
0: and
1: but you would never mention it. You
0: I
1: just
0: mean,
1: have it. You don't ask for respect. You earn it. Yeah. You don't tell people about it.
0: I mean, I don't think us DJs talk about ourselves in those terms. Like, none of the...
1: Is there a rule
0: Joe Bielak doesn't talk about his integrity?
1: Is it here in the red folder?
0: Well, what is this integrity thing? You've got such a...
1: Rule book?
0: Why do you have such a thing about other people's integrity?
1: Because give me credit for wishing I had something I don't have.
0: So that's what you want. You want some credit.
1: I would love some.
0: You want some credit. Okay.
1: All right. Credit? I'm not sure. That's not integrity.
0: You want integrity.
1: Character.
0: Okay.
1: I'm flawed.
0: I thought you were just saying that you were catching up and you're like saying like you've gotten so much from here.
1: Right.
0: So, but you describe
1: but
0: everybody else around
1: act,
0: you
1: I'm
0: as
1: gonna,
0: having integrity.
1: I'm going to
0: so
1: act my way. I'm not going to try to
0: see. You're your own man.
1: How do they
0: sure.
1: act around here? I wish I was like that. Then I'd really be cool.
0: You talk about DJs like they're monoliths here.
1: I don't know most of them. They're
0: okay.
1: kids now.
0: Okay. Who are some of your favorite kid DJs?
1: Oh, God. Don't ask me. I only know the overnight ones. That's the ones I hear when I'm here.
0: Okay. So you've got this idea of a
1: Dylan
0: DJ with integrity. You've got this idea of a DJ with integrity.
1: Right.
0: But what is...
1: Fabio.
0: Okay.
1: He has a lot.
0: He's got a lot of integrity.
1: He does.
0: Okay.
1: Style, man. Speaking Italian.
0: Mm-hmm.
1: The way he dresses.
0: Mm-hmm.
1: His knowledge.
0: Mm-hmm.
1: Get him and Ira together. I can't even hang. Mm-hmm. I'm like IHOP, man. Talking to Shea Paul and...
0: I don't think either of them would think that about you.
1: They just
0: have
1: it.
0: But I don't think either of them would
1: even... They
0: don't
1: think about me at all. Fabio does.
0: Well, I think people think about you when you're in front of them and you're talking with them. I mean, what... See, this is the thing. This is why help is still important.
1: What is the thing?
0: The thing is, Clay, that you still seem to be comparing yourself to other people all the time.
1: Really? Who did I just compare myself to?
0: Ira and Fabio.
1: Why did I said I admire them for certain things.
0: Yeah, but you were also saying that they don't think about you.
1: I don't want to be either one of them.
0: You were just talking about integrity, and you were talking about how,
1: so
0: like...
1: So that's two people who came to mind mm-hmm. when I thought of integrity.
0: Right. And why are you worried about what they think about you? But you said that. That's what you said.
1: I wish you did say that.
0: You did say,
1: I'm okay with it. I'm okay with it.
0: Here I come up.
1: Okay. I own it.
0: Okay.
1: But how can we work on that to get better
0: so you're not going in that?
1: You just got to be yourself, man.
0: Right.
1: You can't be something you're not to try to please others.
0: Nobody's suggesting that. We're just talking about your own self-image here.
1: But I do try to drag them down into the mud with me and talk about things that interest me, and that's tough.
0: I like
1: when people can do that. You know?
0: Right.
1: I learned that from the people I encounter, too. You know, to people who aren't, like, have my life. I like to be interested.
0: So when Fabio's talking about, like, Lamont Young, you're just like, you know, I know Dave Mason was kind of a minimalist.
1: No, I hit him up with some Delmore Schwartz.
0: Oh, there you go.
1: Boom.
0: What does Delmore Schwartz have to do with Lamont Young?
1: Lou Reed.
0: What does Lou Reed have to do with Lamont Young?
1: Integrity. That was good, John. Thank you.
0: Okay. I don't know if that is anything.
1: No, that was it.
0: Yeah, artists have it. A lot of great artists have integrity. Yeah.
1: And a lot of them don't.
0: Okay. But what does Lou Reed? Because you're almost onto something here.
1: Am I?
0: Yeah. What kind of connection does Lou Reed
1: have
0: to Lamont?
1: See, but you're just lording it over me because you know this connection or think you do. So you're like.
0: Well, no. If you say something, there is a responsibility to the listeners
1: so the framework
0: to like keep
1: here
0: them.
1: Is you know something I don't, and that just keeps me down. When
0: it's
1: I talk
0: not
1: about
0: meant
1: things,
0: to keep you down.
1: When I talk about things that interest me. You either throw them into like all-star wrestling land,
0: mm-hmm.
1: or like they're beneath you somehow, and you don't talk about that on my show. You know, I could talk about any of these bands, and they all have merit, and mm-hmm. none are better than the other.
0: Mm-hmm.
1: It's all your taste, Grand Funk.
0: So you are admitting that your tastes are a little
1: Sherlock.
0: Outside of WFMU's tastes.
1: No, I love it all, man. I love it. I love music. I love it all.
0: Okay, but if you make an assumption about something, and you know, I go with you on that, and I question you on it, don't back out.
1: What did I back out on? See, I have a short memory. Refresh me. Where did I go off the rails here? I think it's you.
0: Do you?
1: Yeah, man.
0: Uh-huh. Okay. Maybe that's my job. Maybe that's what I'm here for. You're squinting your eyes almost like you've cracked the code.
1: I've cracked, all right.
0: You cracked, all right.
1: That's why I'm here. I need help, Johnny. Help me.
0: I know.
1: I'll resist you. Now you're pretty good, kid. You're pretty good.
0: Thanks. Thanks, Daddy-O.
1: How about some Flash? Nah, it's too long.
0: Yeah.
1: What's a short prog song? That's the problem. They're all like these multi-part.
0: I'm gonna do my show now, and then I'm gonna try to raise maybe like a few bucks through the Hellraiser mention. So.
1: What song? What band?
0: Was that a what was that? I'm sorry.

0: Is that Rush?
1: It's Yes. Tell the moon duck, tell the Martian, tell the moon duck, tell the Martian, he's here. Dup, dup. I love old John. I mean, I want to go see John Anderson's band that he's taking around now. I heard it's really good.
2: Oh, yeah?
1: Yeah, he's got some young kids playing all the Yes stuff. Because what happens to these old bands, man? I know myself, you know, just from trying to keep playing. You get arthritic when you get a little old. You can't move those hands quite the same. Steve Howe's playing that stuff much slower. But these kids, bring them on board. Get your Oliver Wakemans out there. Mm-hmm. Burning. I love John Anderson. He's a real gift to the world. Beautiful singer.
0: Done with my coffee.
1: If the summer changed to winter, yours is no disgrace. Yours is no disgrace. Do do bow bow bow bow. Do do do do do do do do do do do do do do do. And Mandel would understand.
0: Mm-hmm.
1: Now I'm on his team. I want to go on his show. I'm switching camps. I'm going Mandel. Spread the news. Tell Fob. Tell Ira. Full Mandel. All the time. Prague, baby. Tell the moon duck, tell the Martian, he's here. In and around the lake.

0: I want him in the front, right here. 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
1: Cranberry sauce. Number 9.

Raphael Reinsberg. German. Sculptor, installation artist, and taking Polaroid shots in Berlin. The 7-inch is the sound of the camera itself. And the book has a handmade die cover and an original photograph of Reinsberg taking a photo. I like to say that a little bit of inspiration for Help comes from this record. I heard from Hank Mobley, Going Out of My Head, Blue Note 7-inch. I had to rush in here. Jessica told me, oh, no, you're fine, your music's playing, and it stopped playing. Sabotaged for the first time by a music director. Trusted her. Al Perusha, Africa Walk, Rams Run, on the Cadence label. And joining him on the record, Cal Perusha, Maurice McIntyre on tenor, Julius Hemphill on alto, Malachi Thompson on trumpet, and J.R. Mitchell on drums. 1981, recorded at Soundscape in NYC, and another Bob Rush production for the Cadence label. We heard from Trio Imagination, and something forthcoming from David Varel. Called Creative Inspirations. Varel, joined by Reggie Workman on double bass and Andrew Searle on drums and percussion. Something brand new on the Pi record label. And Walt Dickerson, The Ultimate You. To My Queen Revisited, the name of that one. From Walt. Revisiting an early 60s record. His wife. Oh, great. A locked groove. James Lewis Brandon Lewis. His Red Lily. I wrote something down wrong. Going Home. And upcoming record of his. Songs derived or inspired by Dvorak. Folky in nature. I heard a little bit of Eiler in that too. So keeping the folk music real. A tribute album to the composer Dvorak. He's been dead for about 120 years, but nice to see that James is mining this territory. Kurt Nufke on cornet. Melanie Dyer on viola. Tamika Reed on cello. And Josh Abrams on bass. Chad Taylor on the drum, calling and tuning. And we heard from Joe Farrell in there, Sound Down, 1973, here at WFMU, here for another 20 minutes or so. Thanks to Rob and Ike today. They're here now. They're doing all manner of stuff upstairs on the fourth floor, helping out with mailings and other things related to the this month's Hellraiser, which we haven't really talked about. But if you'd like to volunteer at WFMU, hit up Scott. We need a lot of help this month, and Scott at WFMU.org. We always need help, but don't we? Always use a little help.

0: Music from live and rehearsal and various tapes of Pope L, late 70s band based out of Montclair, and featured, John Wayne, name of the group, Pope L, the artist and late artist. Standing in the Postland is what we heard. Herman's Orgy, a suburban German band from south of Hamburg, Standing in the Post Line. No, Modern Music, 1979. Mania D, also 1979. Heard track 4 from a band featuring Gudrun Gut prior to Malaria, and General Strike. We'll be here from General Strike. David Cunningham produced, and parts of My Body. Hey, that'll do it for me this week. You're tuned to WFMU in East Orange, WMFU in Mount Hope in New York City, and Rockland County at 91.9 FM and online at WFMU.org. We're going up to Studio B right now for Jessica's show. She's got special guests. Stick around for them. They're coming up at 1 o'clock.
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2: No one does. 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
3: Satan rules the land, sea and sky. 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

0: Hello there, boys and girls. We have a very special little show for you tonight. Watch carefully as we first visit the Pussycat Caverns Travel Lodge.
1: Well, girls, it's another evening at the Travel Lodge.
2: Yes, let's watch the television.
1: Don't we have a special guest coming tonight?
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3: Mars!
4: Come in!
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2: 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My name is Jessica. We are live from Studio B. It is 12:45 p.m. here. We just heard from a live guest of mine who will be playing very soon, very soon. I'm incredibly excited. I've never been more excited for a live guest in my life. Let me turn on some bed music. All right, here we go. We just heard from Mia Gutierrez Huang, Extrude Me, the clean cover she sent me. I liked the dirty one too, but we're on the radio. From her new album, Despair, self-released, and we'll be hearing more from this album coming soon. Right before that, we heard from DJ Sydney's 2026 Marathon Premium, I Heart My AI Boyfriend. We heard the track Black. We heard from Blacklight Smoke, Girls Dance with Computer. And we're in the middle of our Hellraiser, which we only get 3 minutes to talk about it, a radio show, because that's what we do. We do not torture you with the consistent fundraising, so I'll talk about that later. But yeah, I guess a teaser. Chandra, right before that, we heard the track Kate. We hate Kate. Oh my god, I was dating this guy that like had dated someone previously named Kate, and like he was just listening to this song a lot, like alone, and I was like, I don't know how I feel about that. But anyways, that's how I was introduced to the song, and I'll take it. I'll keep that. From 1985, Sheila Chandra gave us The Struggle from her album, The Struggle. That's on Indie Pop. I was exploring the CH and CI section of the library today, so we're going to be hearing a lot of that. Condition gave us Way Down Deep from their 1986 album, Red Hot and Blue. We heard new from Kylan Lunsford, an FMU favorite. Love her, love everything she does. We heard the track Amphibian Face from the new live album, I Woke Up in the Body of Peter Pan with a Pinocchio Nose. That's on Minimum Table Stacks. And, well, I'll look at that later, but Basically, you know, that on that live album, we'll hear live tracks from Alan's Six Degrees show and Mona's show. I'm really jealous. I Call Dibs, next album she makes. I Call Dibs, my show. Capital Children's Choir. This is a children's choir. You should look them up on YouTube. They have very eccentric videos as well. Music videos. We heard a Crystal Castles cover of Untrust Us. Then we heard from 1996, Miss Pussycat from Flossie and the Unicorns. We heard the A side of that tape, Oh, Won't You Be Our House Guest. Then we heard a new reissue of Sockeye, literally the only, I think, clean song on the whole album. Barf on a Globe, we heard the track Satan Medley, because you know what it is. It's October, and I'm going to be relentless. I'm afraid, I hope not, but I think the Demon Jessica might make an appearance on the last Friday of October. But maybe if we pray, it won't happen. And then at the top of the set, like we do every Friday, Nina Hagen gave us Born in Six Sack from Nun Sex Monk Rock, 1982. All right, this is Freeform Radio. We have a live guest with sound engineer Scott Williams, and I'm so excited. This is her first album to spear, Mia Gutierrez Huang, and her friends. This was her senior thesis project in college. She went to Brown University, and she's a lot of friends with her. Here we have Studio B is filled, maybe not children, but you know, just recently no longer children. We got the Gen Z. Gen Z's are flooded Studio B, and I'm incredibly excited. This is one of the coolest experiences ever. I'll talk a bit more about how I found out about her, but yeah, we got some more music. Got some more music coming up for you. All right, this is Freeform Radio. Stay tuned. See you on the other side.

Once upon a time, three tones were on their way to a loudspeaker to play music. On a tape recorder, somewhere on the way, was a tone-haired bridge, which they had to cross, and under the bridge lived a nasty troll called the Erase Oscillator. He was so tall that his head, which was magnetic, rose above the bridge. First came the high tone, the smallest of the three, to cross the bridge. "Who is tripping on my bridge?" cried the oscillator. "Oh, it's me, the smallest tone. I am on my way to play music." It had such a delicate voice. "Now I am going to erase you," said the oscillator. "Oh no, not me. I am so small. If you wait a moment, the medium tone will come, and that is much bigger." "Well, all right then," said the oscillator. A moment later, the medium tone came to the bridge. "Who is walking on my bridge?" cried the oscillator. "Oh, it's me, the medium tone. I am on my way to play music." It had a less delicate voice. "Now I am going to erase you," said the oscillator. "Oh no, not me. If you wait a moment, the big deep tone will come, and that is much bigger than I." "Well, all right then," said the oscillator. Shortly afterwards, the big deep tone appeared and began crossing the bridge. And so deep was the tone that the whole tape recorder shuddered.

"Who's tramping on my bridge?" cried the Oscillator. "It's me, the Big Deep Tone." Its voice was very deep. "Now I am going to erase you," said the Oscillator. "Really? Just try it. I am so big that I am able to crush you completely and tear you to pieces," said the Deep Tone. Whereupon it went for the Erase Oscillator and crushed it and threw it into the direct current. Then the three tones continued on to the loudspeaker, where they played merrily. And if they haven't stopped yet, well, then they are still playing.

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We have a very special live guest coming up soon. Up next, we're going to hear Lord Manuel. I hunted down the digital files for this because they were nowhere on the internet. So God bless internet friends. This is from his 7-inch Astral Warrior. All right, stay tuned. The file's kind of messed up, so let's see how it goes.

service station. She didn't mind. I wiped my mouth with her sleeve and thanked her. Not so much verbally, as I was still swallowing.

So I walked through the Wild Bean Cafe, the Burger King and the unisex toilets with my thumb upstretched and waited for an offer. I had just 2 hours to go until the Society of Agricultural Feed Technology

0: But right now we have a guest. I am so freaking excited. Mia Gutierrez Huang and friends. She'll be performing her album Despair. And this is some seriously brilliant, eccentric, I guess, damaged bedroom rock. She recorded this album in her dorm room, and this is from her senior thesis at Brown University. And I really am curious what grade she got on this, because it is seriously one of the best things I've heard all year. She's joined with many of her friends, and I can't wait for you to hear this divine, scathingly brilliant album. All right, up next, Mia. Stay tuned.
1: Hi, I'm Mia, and I'm here with Zoe and Sage and Maggie and Sophie and Ellis and Skylar and Kareem, and we all are very excited. I'm especially excited because I'm a big fan of Jessica's show. I'm in those little chat rooms being like, oh my god, I didn't know about this. But yes, we have some songs. This is the first time these songs are performed live, so it's really exciting. And should we go? All right.

0: Yeah, we didn't write that one, but I'm very excited to see the tapes in the library. We have a brief transition that needs to happen.
1: 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She's here joined by her friends performing her album, Despair. 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

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Okay. 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And, oh.

another cover. I'm kind of sweaty. All right, here we go.

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Right now we are hearing our live guest, Mia, with her friends playing her new album, Despair. Save soon. Oh my God, tune in soon. Oh God.

have two more for you. And these two are from the album. This one's kind of vibey. Okay. Ready?

Okay, now for our last song. This is also the last song on the album. And yeah, I guess before we go, this was just like a dream to do. So I love WFMU and you should support them.

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1: 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Can Mia hear me?
0: Yes.
1: Why don't you come into Studio B and I would love to talk with you. This is also something I love to throw out there. If I already said the station ID, but if you guys would all want to come into the studio and read the station ID, do we have it in here? Come on in. Mia is joined by on flute, Sophie Zerudo, extra percussion, Sage Barton, second vocal, Zoe Naparano, on banjo, Skylar Sargent Walters, on drums, Kareem El Nagar, guitar, Ellis Picouri, on clarinet, Maggie Stacy, and on voice and omnichord, Mia Gutierrez Huang. All right, okay, if we want to, should we get on, should we just do this mic? Oh, let's do second mic. All right, this is going to be mic three.
2: Two and three.
1: All right. Does the dad want to get into the mall? She brought her parents. Let's all say the station ID. Okay, do we have it? Are we ready? One, two, three.
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0: All right. Thanks for coming in. All right, Mia, I'll have you go. Thank you so much.
1: Thank you.
0: Love it. On to mic three over there, if you want to pull up a chair.
1: Okay.
0: I would love to talk with you just about how incredible this album is. So, let's see, you're on mic three. Just for listeners to kind of understand how I found out about Mia was, I'm the music director here, and I was going through, you know, like a heap of mail, that are submissions, and this very mysterious CD with a hand-drawn cover came in the mail, and the sweetest note ever about how Mia is from New Jersey and she's a big fan of WFMU, and this was her senior honors music thesis for college at Brown University. So of course I had to listen, and you know, like, I instantly fell in love with this, like, I guess you could say, like, homespun anti-rock. It's so brilliant and intimate. And what I love, and I want to ask you just about this, because it's not just, you know, like a folk album. It's not just, you know, like a bedroom pop album. I mean, you even, you know, it's not just like a noise rock album. You do so much in this. And it just, you know, really reminds me of how, you know, there was a period of time, you know, in history where women couldn't make music like this. You know, they could just make soul, or they could just make pop, you know, and you've done everything on this album. So I just would love to talk with you about this. Also, how are you doing?
1: Good. I mean, I listen to your show all the time and you never do interviews. This is cool.
0: Okay, I think I hear you. Yes, I'm really happy. Yeah, I sometimes do not do interviews. This is so true. And I needed to talk with you. So can you tell me first about, so where did you go to college? What did you study?
1: Yes. So I went to Brown. And I studied English and music. Yeah.
0: Okay, amazing. I'll have you talk into the mic a little bit more.
1: I went to Brown. I studied English and music.
0: Great. And,
2: I just want to make sure this is right.
0: Wait, can you talk again? Let's hear.
2: Hello.
0: Okay, there we go. That's so much better. and tell me about this CD. Tell me about this album, Despair. Like, how did it come about?
3: Yes.
0: Give me the whole story.
3: It's kind of a crazy story. I really wanted to just, like, get the most out of my college experience, you know, get an honors degree. And so this was my honors music thesis. And I wanted it to be 10 songs just because, like, that's a good number. But
0: it
3: ended
0: number.
3: Up being 9. let's see. I've always been a really big fan of, like, outsider music and just, like, listening to the radio and physical media and stuff. And so the way that I came up with this idea is I took all of my favorite songs of all time and I sorted them based on, like, non-genre categories, but, like, the vibe categories.
0: Right, right, right.
3: And so it was kind of just like a love letter to every song I've ever loved. Mm. And I kind of just, like, took a spin on genres. I wrote them all out. I wrote out my favorite parts. I wrote out why I like them. And I tried to incorporate them into each song. And I wanted each song to be super different because of just how many genres there is. But yeah, it wasn't really a genre thing, more as so a vibe thing.
0: Love the vibe. Yes.
3: Yeah.
0: Because I think that is so transparent in why this album is, you know, so unique, because it's so eclectic and it really does, you know, like, speak to the heart of what it sounds like. So much music that you love and so much music I love too. I mean, even the second track, Extrude Me, which I know you didn't play, is this, like, dark bedroom, like, disco rave track that I love so much. And which was just, like, so surprising. And then it, like, whips to, you know, you're playing, like, the jaw harp in, like, a, you know, very pastoral folk song. Which is amazing. I have to ask, what did you get on your senior thesis for this album?
3: You don't really, like, get... You get, like, the degree.
0: You get a pass. Okay, good.
3: They did give me $400. They gave me, like, a little prize. But, yeah, so that was really cool. And I spent it all on, like, CD stuff so that I can make CDs out of it.
0: Yes.
3: So that was awesome.
0: Yeah, so you can buy Mia's CD, Despair, on Bandcamp. Just go to you know, bandcamp.com, album, Despair, and she is a local New Jersey musician, and what else is going on with you? Like, update us on your life. You just graduated college.
3: Yeah. I'm working. I'm living at home in Cranberry. This was actually the first, like, music thing I've done since then, and it's kind of hard just, like, living at home because all my friends are in different places. Yeah. And so, you know, FMU, if anyone wants to be in a band, that'd be nice. But yeah, yes. I've just been working. I've been trying to, like, get comfortable with office life. There's this thing that I read online that, you know, in order to not get so tired, every 20 minutes you do push-ups. So I've been trying to do push-ups every 20 minutes in the office. Oh, but another thing.
0: Yes.
3: It's actually the album title's named Despair.
0: Oh, Despair.
3: And it's people think it's Despair because it's like that's how it's spelled, but it's actually Despair. But it's like dis, like look at this.
0: Oh,
3: so it's like Despair. And that's why the girl's holding the pear.
0: Oh my god. Yes, Despair.
3: Yeah.
0: Despair.
3: Despair.
0: I love that. wait, I still relate to that, like feel like I'm getting like scoliosis from like, you know, office life, just sort of hunched.
3: Try the push up.
0: Over.
3: I got up to 100%. Six. I can do
0: Damn.
3: Six now.
0: I mean, that's very impressive. I love that. What else? What do? I guess I just like drink Celsius and
3: there you go.
0: Try to just, burglarize my body with caffeine. What else? Okay. So what's going on with you? Have you made any more music? What's the plan musically for you next?
3: Well, I do want to make more music and I do want to make it all weird and messed up and stuff. I'm actually playing with these guys cause like one of them came from Berkeley, California. And one of them came from Ohio. The rest came from Providence cause they're still at school. And actually, one more of them came from Massachusetts. And Alan, one of the other DJs, invited us to perform at his house with two other bands. So we're doing that tomorrow.
0: Right.
3: But next, I really want to get into sampling. Like, I love a good sample. I feel like you'd be good at sampling because you're like a DJ.
0: Oh, my God.
3: You could make like MF Doom, but like Charles Manson MF Doom.
0: Yes. We could do it together.
3: Yeah.
0: I would love to make that with you. Sampling would be amazing. I mean, I think that I believe that whatever you do will be totally magnificent. You're so talented.
3: Likewise.
0: Yes.
3: Likewise. You're so cool.
0: And, you know, I just want to say to the listeners, you know, we are in the middle of, or no, the beginning of our WFMU Hellraiser. We really only have two fundraisers once a year. This is our silent fundraiser. And, you know, we are so grateful to stay on the air. Federal funding has been eliminated for radio stations for public broadcast and media in America. 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And you know, if you want to keep hearing young musicians' music, independent musicians' music without, you know, like any labels or just doing it themselves, DIY in their college dorm, you should donate to WFMU. 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You can buy some swag on the website. There's so many different things you could do. You could, you know, you can purchase my WFMU Premium, which is a CD which has the Manson family on it, all of the rare records. It's my CD. I played Sydney's CD, you know, her Premium. And we're just so lucky for the love of the listeners and for people that believe in, you know, the music that Mia makes and the music that is independent and weird and damaged. And you love it for us. And I just feel so grateful. So Mia, thank you so much for coming on my show.
3: Thank you.
0: Thanks to her parents are here. Her dad has been recording
3: the
0: whole
3: guys.
0: Thing. This has just been such an amazing experience. So yeah, pledge to WFMU. Keep us on air for one more year. This is our Hellraiser. We'll be hearing a lot of different specials from the DJs. You'll be hearing specials from me. Maybe Demon Jessica will make an appearance. But yeah, stay tuned for some more music. Thanks so much, Mia.
3: Thank you.
0: Up next, we have Joe Magasco's Premium. His Premium, Sparkle and Shine, Surface Noise Premium, the songs by Sisters. All right, stay tuned. This is WFMU.

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0: Welcome back. You're listening to Freeform Radio WFMU. We are in the middle of our Hellraiser. I keep saying the middle. We're day two into the Hellraiser. Jesus Christ. We're at the beginning, Dan. It's been a long 48 hours, I guess. And this is our silent fundraiser. I'll be doing specials all month. Really excited. Next Friday, I'll be doing a new music jazz promo service special when, you know, I've been exploring the library. New music distribution. And, I've been exploring the library and all this weirdo music has this tag on it, like new music, like jazz distribution tag. And, John Allen actually was like, oh, this is like a really cool thing. And so John Allen really inspired me about this special, because I was like, okay, that makes sense, because all of the craziest music seems to be distributed by this person. And I guess they had a, like, you know, I think it ended, I don't know why, I'm going to do some more digging into this, but their warehouse, I think, like, years ago, was, like, for sale, and everyone, like, I guess, like, raided the jazz promo, the new music distribution service, and that'll be the special. So get ready for the weirdest music you've ever heard, and just, like, just such cool history where, like, you know, a distribution service that was, like, sending, you know, radio stations this new obscure music, and I'm like, damn, I gotta get that going again. You gotta keep sending music to WFMU like Mia did, our wonderful guest. Mia was joined by her friends. Some flew out from, like, California, drove up from Massachusetts. It was really special and spectacular. And you can buy her CD on Bandcamp, Despair. Like Despair. And her parents came out, her aunt came out. It's just such a wonderful experience to have all these people in Studio B. Thank you so much to Scott Williams, our sound engineer. I think there was like 8 people in there and he got it all sounding smooth. So, we're just so lucky. We're so lucky to have these incredible guests. We heard from Patrick Conrad, the A-side, track 3 from Gelukig als in het Bisgen van in Vrouw. That's on Krak from 2013. We heard Morning Prayer and the Buddhist Temple, Wat Pra Rine Yok, from the new reissue, archival release, Music from Thailand, Field Recordings by Deben Bhatjara from 1973, on Death Is Not the End. Sue Ann Harkey, I love her so much. We heard her 1984 album, Onslaught number 4, the track Necessitarianism.
1: Necessitarianism.
0: Yeah. And I love her. She, I'm so obsessed with her. I also just, like, looked at her Bandcamp and I low-key feel like, oh my god, I have 2 minutes left. What the hell? Whatever, she's just done so much incredible music. She did Audio Letter, which I don't know if you remember, I, like, found in the library and was, like, totally obsessed with it. So she's on that, just such a, staple of the New York City underground avant-garde scene, and she's amazing. Oh man, all right, I'm gonna rip through this. We have less than 2 minutes. Two Dogs, new from Two Dogs. Zurich from People Do Strange Things, that's on Boom Slang Records. Charming Hostess, their 2023 album. We hear the track Elenke. Agatha gave us Eki Atar from Progressive Tuvan Folklore. Chain Gang, we heard Satan Cut Down. We're gonna hear a lot of more Satan coming from me this October. From their album Mondo Manhattan. Again, this is all a lot of stuff I just literally found in the FMU library exploring very early this morning. One of You, they're self-titled, from the track When the sun comes up, and at the top of the set, Medical Mission Sisters from Joe Magasco, Surface Noise, Sparkle and Shine, songs by Sisters. 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You can get that premium. I think I'm supposed to stop talking about it, so I'm going to stop talking about it now, but I just love WFMU. I love Freeform Radio. I love the listeners for keeping us on air eternally. Indebted to you. Okay, I think, all right. That is everything. Thanks so much for tuning in. Up next is Mona. Stay tuned.

the drink.

0: Big finish. Wow. Hello, welcome. J.G. Thurwell.
1: I'm Ona. Thanks for having me. I'm good.
0: That was very intense.
1: Mm-hmm.
0: I gotta settle myself before we get into this. Okay. Congratulations on the final Fetus album.
1: Thank you. Thank you.
0: We were talking about the companion album, which you promised us.
1: Yes.
0: Tell us a little bit about releasing the final album.
1: Well, it came out, when did it come out? It came out last Christmas, Christmas Day. It was 8 years in the making.
0: I'm going to get some background music for you and also close the doors. Yeah. Jessica's guests. Okay. Jeez Louise.
1: How's that? Yeah, so it was a long time coming, a real lot of work, but also I wanted to have an opportunity to write the final chapter of Fetus, in that I started the story and I wanted to have a way to finish it as well. I feel like I don't make songs that fade out. And I didn't want the Fetus project to fade out either. I wanted to write the ending for it. So, and Halt is the ending. And there's a companion album called Leak, which will contain an overspill of material that was written for Halt, as well as some other material that hasn't found its way onto a proper album before. And that it'll be a cohesive whole and a nice nice bookend to Halt.
0: Do you feel any sort of emotional kind of way about wrapping up this project?
1: I feel good about wrapping it up. I also feel a little conflicted about what my next outlet is going to be for music in this kind of vein that I write and where it's going to go. And I have a lot of collaborations on the boil, which is kind of gives me an outlet for some of this stuff, but something will probably stop brewing or erupting out of me in a year or two, and we'll see where that leads me. But I've got plenty to work on in the meantime.
0: What do they say when one door closes?
1: You fall down the trapdoor.
0: You jump off a bridge.
1: Yeah, right.
0: No, just kidding. Well, the Halt is astounding, and I'm excited you're doing some performances as well. I saw one announced for Shadowlands.
1: Yeah, that's right. I'm performing it as a 21-piece orchestra in Canterbury in July 2027. And hopefully be doing a similar performance in New York, L.A., Chicago next year as well.
0: Amazing.
1: Which is yet to be organized, but that's another work in progress.
0: That lineup looks insane for Shadowlands. Wolfgang Press, you're doing your solo stuff as well as orchestra.
1: Yeah, Matt Mose are playing. These new Puritans.
0: Vicky Bennett,
1: yeah.
0: Our lovely People Like Us.
1: The FMU superstar.
0: Exactly.
1: Cast of Thousands.
0: It's going to be great. We're so glad to welcome you, J.G. Thurwell, live and in person here at the WFMU studios. Here till 6 o'clock, you're going to be gracing us with another killer DJ set. I'm still recovering from the last time. but I love what you sent the list. I felt like I was having a stroke. I had no idea what any of the words meant, and I can't wait to see where you take us on this journey.
1: Okay. All right.
0: But let's start with your music still first. You are celebrating also, well, I'm going to say you're celebrating, maybe I'm just celebrating the new Archer releases.
1: Oh, no, I'm celebrating.
0: Oh, good.
1: Yeah, it was a real breakthrough to get those out. A lot of red tape and, Archer, I worked on the soundtrack for 8 seasons. I came in on season 7. Before that, they had used Needle Drop, and then they came to me because I was doing another animated TV show called Venture Brothers, and they had heard Venture Brothers and said, "What is it that you do on Venture Brothers?" And I said, "Well, I score to picture. And I said, well, can you do that for Archer? And after a little bit of contemplation, decided to say yes. So it was really difficult to start with doing two shows at once because I don't have a team or anything. It's just me. But I'm glad I persevered with that. We did 8 seasons. We won an Emmy the first year. And, you know, I'm really proud of that body of work. And so the two new soundtrack albums that came out on September 19th, which are streaming only, streaming and digital, they embody works from seasons 9 through 14. And I hope that the way that each album flows, it kind of takes you on a journey through the Archerverse and what each season kind of embodied. Like season 10 was all set in outer space, so there's a lot of that John Williams-y stuff in that album, which is in volume 2, and volume 3 is a little more diverse, and there's dabblings in electronic music, and a lot of crime spy and jazz splattered throughout, and yeah, each album has very many tracks on them, but some of them are very short, so... Volume 2 has, I think, 45 tracks on it, and Volume 3 has over 50 tracks.
0: Wow.
1: So it's a lot of material.
0: That's awesome. Do you? It came out on Disney and Hollywood Records?
1: That's right. Yeah.
0: Did you ever picture yourself being signed by Disney Records?
1: Yeah, well, I've had my dealings with the mouse before. I lost my Annie Award to the Mouse when I was nominated for Venture Brothers. Disney bought FX about halfway through my tenure at Archer, and so they also did Volume 1, which was through one of their licensees, IM 8-Bit, and then that came out on vinyl but disappeared really quick. So I did make an agreement with them before Archer was canceled that they would do these follow-up albums, and they've come through, so I'm really proud. I'm really psyched that they're out. It's very cathartic for them to be out.
0: Amazing. Well, we're here to celebrate with you. Thank you so much for being here with us today, and let's hear some of this beautiful music from the Archer soundtrack. Let's do a little set since they are short songs, and then we'll come back and chat a little bit and unleash the DJ set onto the world. Does that sound good?
1: Sounds good.
0: All right, let's hear it. This is Mortar Fire by J.G. Thirlwell, live and in person at WFMU.

0: That was such a short but very sweet set.
1: Yeah.
0: Tell us what we heard.
1: That was Mortifier Zara Khan, which is based on one of the characters in the Archer series, and then Pampage Funk, which was Pam, one of the characters in the Archer world, goes on rampages, and when it's Pam's on a rampage, it's a Pampage. So that was the soundtrack to one of her Pampages. So there's a lot of subtext in all of this Archer stuff. There's a lot of, pieces of music that I wrote for characters, for sequences. There's a lot of musical diversity depending on where the action was taking place. Hopefully the albums really take you on a journey through that world and through my musical world, because I think it touches on a lot of things, and a lot of it relates to the action, but some of it relates to its soundtrack music about soundtracks too. I mean, it's gave me an opportunity to do a lot of getting deep into that. And as I was saying before, I spent about the first 6 months of this year just redesigning these tracks and rethinking them, sequencing it, remixing endlessly, and getting it, really refining them to where they can make a really good album listening experience. I still believe in the album.
0: There's a few of us left.
1: Yeah.
0: So when you're revisiting this, was there... tell me about the process of going back to the material.
1: Well, first of all, because I wrote such a large volume of material, there's a lot of stuff that I had totally forgotten about and I had to refamiliarize myself with. But there was some stuff that got left behind. But I feel like I pretty fairly represented the most crucial material that I'd like to be out there. And the nice thing about finally doing a soundtrack album for Archer, which I've already done 3 volumes for Venture Brothers, is that the score gets a chance to shine and it's not buried behind dialogue and sound design.
0: It's a perfect driving soundtrack. I feel like I'm in a spy film.
1: Yeah, it is really good driving music.
0: Well, I wanted to go into more Archer music, but we ran out of time to cue it up. So I feel like maybe we should pivot a little bit.
1: Get back to it later.
0: Yeah, let's come back to Archer. Mm-hmm. But you've pulled a lot of other people's music that mm-hmm. I'm eager to hear. Where do you want to start on this wondrous journey through time and space?
1: Let's just start at the top of the list, and don't ask me to give you biographical details about every artist here.
0: Yeah, I don't know any of it, and nobody needs to know.
1: Well, we're doing the first three, so that's Gelbart.
0: Yeah.
1: Then followed by Faucheuse, and then Horse Lords.
0: All right, let's see where we go. Special guest DJ J.G. Thirlwell here at WFMU, and starting off with Gelbart.

0: finishing off that set. That was a band called Horse Lords. Is that the truth, J.G. Thirlwell?
1: Yeah, Horse Lords. Well, your listeners might know Horse Lords. They've been around for a long time. They have many albums.

0: the kind of math rock stuff. I, for some reason, my brain can't process it. Like, Angeline de Poitrine, I feel like everyone loves them, and I'm like, I don't like it.
1: Angeline de Poitrine are a lightweight compared to a lot of the stuff that I like. I mean, I'm very drawn to things that have complex, structures.
0: Absolutely. We also heard in that set Fauchou's Pacte de Feu, and before I further butcher anything, I just want to welcome you to the WFMU studio. Thanks for returning. The last time we had you here was Zordox.
1: Yeah.
0: Which we can hear in the background during the mic breaks.
1: Mm-hmm.
0: It's been like, feels like the longest year of my life.
1: It's been a pretty long year. This has been a pretty long 2 years.
0: Yeah.
1: But
0: it's been great. I feel like to start the show off with The World is Broken and, have a nice little safe space here on the airwaves.
1: That's
0: where
1: right.
0: We can take people away from their troubles for a few hours.
1: In a little nest in Jersey City.
0: Yes, mm-hmm. Absolutely. Were you going to say something?
1: No.
0: Okay. we're too polite. We are going to continue with this guest DJ set because you have a lot of music to educate me on. The listeners, I feel like, are very well-versed in a lot of things, but they are so happy to have you back. Lots of nice comments on the chat board. If people want to ask a question, they're welcome to WFMU.org. All the comments. Vicki Bennett is on there. People like us. Shout out.
1: Hi, Vicki.
0: Somebody mentioned that they saw you one time at the WFMU record fair.
1: Every time at the record fair, yeah.
0: Man About Town.
1: Oh, yeah.
0: And our record fair is coming up again this November. Mm-hmm. And
1: I'll be there.
0: Promise.
1: Yeah.
0: Where else do you do your music shopping in New York?
1: That's pretty much it.
0: Really? No, I love it.
1: I do a lot.
0: It's very exclusive.
1: No, I do. I listen to a lot of stuff online, and then I also, I'm sorry, but I do buy direct from people on Bandcamp, and I buy on Amazon, too. There's not a lot of record stores in New York anymore, and I know there are some, but I don't really frequent them too much, but I do a lot of flea markets and yard sales, and that's where I do, I do a bit of crate digging there. And then a lot of stuff at the amazing FMU record fair.
0: Thank you.
1: I buy so much stuff there that it takes me through the entire year to get through it.
0: We did not pay him to say this. but it is the October Hellraiser. We do try to raise money a couple times a year to keep the lights going, to keep the airwaves broadcasting, and to keep you listening to freeform radio, the cross-genre, no rules. Do you feel free, Jim, JG? Do you feel free with this DJ set?
1: Do I feel free?
0: Yeah.
1: Well, as free as I can get in this horrible brain.
0: I'm excited to see where this DJ set is going to go next.
1: Mm-hmm.
0: Frantex?
1: I chose a lot of more aggressive stuff because that's what I've been listening to in the last year or two, and I'm drawn to that because I feel like a need for release and response. And I think that's been reflected in my recent music, too.
0: Mm.
1: And also I'm conscious that we're broadcasting during drive time, and, I know what I like to listen to when I'm driving, so that's reflected in that. What's coming up? Frantex, and then some other jams.
0: Yes, mm-hmm. Keep it locked on WFMU. Mona and JG Thirlwell here with you till 6 o'clock. This is a track called Pingu Trauma on WFMU.

0: Somebody said, rest in peace, Dave Ball. Very sad loss. But that was the J.G. Thirlwell remix, the Accelerator mix of Ghost Rider. Welcome, J.G.
1: Hi, how's it going?
0: How are you?
1: Good. So, yeah, so that EP just came out September 4th on Cherry Red. And I created three different remixes of Ghost Rider. And so that, you know, I don't know if you know the backstory of that, but back in the early 80s, Soft Cell used to perform that live as an encore and invited me up to do guest vocals several times. And then we did that on TV in the UK, and kind of it endured. And then a few years ago, when Soft Cell played in New York, Mark invited me to do it with him live for the first time in about 40 years. And a newly recorded, well, the vocals were newly recorded version ended up coming out on a reissue of the second album, The Art of Falling Apart. Around when I heard that, I proposed doing a remix of Ghost Rider, just to put my own stamp on it, and which I did, and sent it to them, and they really loved it. And that's when Dave was still alive, and then Dave died a couple of weeks later, and so the project just kind of went on the back burner. And then a few months later, Mark kind of rekindled it and said, hey, I'd really like to put this out as a physical product. And so I said, well, if it's going to come out, I'd like to do some extra remixes, which I did.
0: That's awesome.
1: There's three different remixes and two instrumental versions of the remixes. And the video of that Accelerator mix was made by Vicky Bennett.
0: She is like our ghost special guest today.
1: Yeah. She also made a lot of videos recently for Soft Cell, and Soft Cell just released their final album, which is called Danceteria, and that has a lot of references to New York, which is where they recorded their first few albums.
0: Mm.
1: And so a lot of 80s throwback to New York in the content of that album.
0: In Madonna's new album?
1: Yeah, she has a track called Danceteria, I believe. And weirdly enough, I ran into Jim Ferrat the other night, too, who was one of the people that started Danceteria.
0: Oh, wow.
1: And he's well aware of that. There was a piece in the New York Times about the final Soft Cell album, and he's quoted in that.
0: Aww.
1: But we had some good times there.
0: That's so cool. And what was it like working with Mark again on this new EP?
1: It was good, but we weren't in the same room. Mm. I mean, we've been in touch over the years. We never really lost touch. And we maybe lost touch for a decade here and there, which is so weird. But, we kind of rekindled things in the last, 15 years or something like that. I went to the UK to perform with him at a concert where they recreated the Mark and the Mambas album, Torment and Toreros, at the Meltdown Festival at Royal Festival Hall, which was curated by Anoni. And since then, we've been kind of more in touch and about various things. It's nice to have this ongoing thing. Also, I did the arrangement for a Mark Bolan song, which was on the final Hal Wilner album, which was a tribute to Mark Bolan, and Mark sang on that track. And I deliberately did the arrangement in a way that harkened back to that Torment and Toreros era. A little Torero.
0: That's awesome.
1: And a lot of Torment.
0: Always.
1: Yeah.
0: If you're just tuned in to WFMU East Orange, WMFU Mount Hope in New York City and Rockland County at 91.9 FM and online at WFMU.org, it's Mona here with you till 6 o'clock with special guest J.G. Thirlwell, who has been razzling and dazzling us with this amazing guest DJ set. Before we finished off there with Soft Cell, we heard a few tracks. Trauma Bond brought you Son of Scum, Son of Nun. That was a new discovery to me. After Gollum, who did Measurings Part 3 and topped everything off a little bit ago with Frantex, Pingu, Trauma. You're educating us. Thank you for bringing it. Bringing the heat, as always.
1: All right.
0: Well, we have more stuff that we want to get through. But I wanted to highlight that it is Bandcamp Friday, and if anybody wanted to get that soft sell, you have it on color vinyl. Is that true?
1: Yeah, it's, well, Cherry Red released it, so it's going to ship from the UK, but yeah, there's still some copies on colored vinyl, and you can get it digitally, but also there are two new J.G. Thirlwell albums, which is Archer, the original soundtrack, Volume 2, and Archer, the original soundtrack, Volume 3. They're only digital and streaming.
0: That's awesome. And it's crazy that you got an Emmy the first season that you worked for Archer. Did you get the Emmy?
1: I didn't get... It wasn't for the music. It was for the whole show, but I did get a certificate.
0: I feel EGOT could be your new plan post-fetus.
1: yeah, maybe when I'm 250 years old.
0: Okay, we'll go back to the drawing board. Mm-hmm. Did I forget anything that we wanted to talk about? We've mentioned Archer and the new Phoenix, the new slash last fetus.
1: I think the listener is sick of us now, so I think we should play some more jams.
0: Okay, let's do it. This is Nick.
1: Oh, Nih. So, well, Nih are on a label from Lyon called Dua et Du, which is one of my favorite labels that release a lot of incredible stuff. I don't know what is in the water in Lyon, but there's a lot of great music coming out of there. Nih, and there's also another band called Poil, and sometimes those two bands kind of collaborate. They have a collaboration band called Pignol, which is a combination of the letters in both of their names. Poil also works with a Japanese vocalist under the name Poil Wada, and there's a lot of great stuff on that label, so check them out for Bandcamp Friday.
0: Come on, Leon. This is a track called Dagonet on WFMU.

0: What did we just hear, JG?
1: Well, that track was Thurston Moore and Ann Waldman from an album called The Travel Agency Is on Fire, which was it's assembled by James Ilgenfritz, and it's based on the writings of William S. Burroughs, specifically, I guess, his body of work called The Travel Agency Is on Fire, which is based on cut-ups. So James has a label called Infrequent Seams, and he just released that project as a 4-CD set, and each album has a different kind of theme. One of the albums is Thurston and Ann Waldman, who's a famous poet, reading the Burroughs texts, and he has different people putting musical backing to it. And on that particular track, I did the musical backing. But there's Chuck Bettis does some of the musical backing as well, and on various other albums there is Zena Parkins and David First, and it's a very worthy project. And then before that we heard Taupe, I believe, and I might be talking out of turn, but I think that they're from Scotland, but I might be wrong. And the great Tandy Olive Musca before that.
0: That was so cool. That was a new discovery to me. Speaking of cut-ups, you were saying that I wasn't even catching that that was part of the process of that track.
1: Yeah, I think he's a big cut-up guy. His work reminds me a bit of Carl Stone, and I think he's Australian. I hadn't heard of him until this album called My Mouth Sang, My Heart Sank.
0: Such a good title.
1: Yeah. Before that, Tyondi Braxton from his new album, Splayed Works. And the listeners probably know Tyondi. He's a fixture in New York and a great, great composer and artist. And I don't remember what was before that.
0: Before that, we had... Sorry, I was like also looking for the Spratlys. You caught me being distracted.
1: Yeah. Is that plain text?
0: It was the Ne.
1: Oh, Ne, of course. Yeah,
0: yeah, the Lyon connection.
1: Lyon Mafia, yeah, from the Duo et Deux label. That album's been out for a while, do check out the Duo et Deux label.
0: And have you, like, collaborated with any of those Lyon bands? I think you played some of them. The last time you were here as well.
1: No, but I was lucky enough to be in London when Paul Weta played. I think it was possibly the last time I was there. And the label guys were there, but I didn't... I mean, I chatted to some of the guys from Paul, and I got a Do or AD t-shirt.
0: That's awesome.
1: Yeah. Representing.
0: Do you have any shows coming up? I feel like as the token Mr. New York.
1: Yeah, I. That I'm performing?
0: No, that you're attending.
1: Oh, that I'm attending?
0: Yes.
1: Well, yeah, tonight I'm going to see Fiery Furnaces at
0: Roulette.
1: Yeah. Tomorrow night, there's a lot of shows coming up. It's September, October, there's tons of shows.
0: Yes.
1: I can't remember off the top of my head, but I go out to shows between 3 and 7 nights a week, I'd say.
0: What is your secret for energy levels?
1: You live in New York City, so if you don't take advantage of the culture, then...
0: What are you even doing here?
1: The culture will take advantage of you.
0: You heard it here first. Can we call that a JG-ism?
1: Sure.
0: If you're just tuned into WFMU, we've got... J.G. Thirlwell behind the decks and the microphone sharing some music he's excited about and also celebrating some recent releases. We have the final Fetus album out. We have this 2 volumes of the Archer soundtracks that are available now, which I love how you... the pacing of them. There's like a really... It was nice to, I guess, hear him in this context. It's not... It's like totally separate from the visual. Yeah. And it still completely works as a body of work.
1: Yeah, thank you. Yeah.
0: And Yeah, I was trying to find Spratlys, who you wanted to play, and I'm trying to find them on Bandcamp. I see them. They have an album called Bloom.
1: Yeah.
0: Tell me about these guys.
1: Spratlys? Well, Spratlys was formerly, mainly, the singer is Joe Spratly, and they used to be called Spratlys Japs, and it was a collaboration between Joe Spratly and Tim Smith, who was the main guy in the Cardiacs, and they did an amazing album together while Tim Smith was alive. I don't know if you know, but Tim Smith had a series of horrible strokes which put him in a wheelchair and made him disabled for the last few years of his life. And then he died a few years ago, and there was a posthumous Cardiacs album that came out from a lot of the material that he'd been working on or had some ability to work on in the final years of his life that had never come out. And then that was completed by many of the remaining members of Cardiacs, and that came out, including Joe Spratly, I believe. And but this Spratly's album came out recently, and it's Spratly's without Tim Smith, but it's still a really good album.
0: I love it. There's a track that we're going to hear right now called Hands to Why. Let's start things off. JG Thirlwell, guest DJ set on WFMU.

dreamed of a little girl just like you. I mean, we already have a boy, so another one simply would not do. Oh, no, absolutely not. A little girl would be so much nicer, don't you think so, Angela?

0: Woo! What a finish.
1: Oh, yeah.
0: What did we just hear?
1: That was Nub, who it's spelled K-N-U-B, if you're Googling. And that's a band that's on this label Hex Records, which is out of Portland. And I kind of came across that label because they licensed this UK band called USA Nails that I liked. And so I picked up those, and then I started looking at what else Hex Records was releasing, and they release a lot of really powerful stuff, like that Nub album called Crub, which is great, and there's another band called Gaytheist, who are incredible. It's kind of punk adjacent, I guess you would say. But I wouldn't say post-punk, because it's kind of present punk, but it's, you know, it's that kind of elusive, you know, I guess noise rock, metal, punk collision with, you know, good songwriting. Another band called Hiss. And I noticed that today, for people that like to hang out on Bandcamp, that Hex Records is doing a deal. I think it's something like you can get like 5 vinyl albums for $25.
0: What?
1: And, or 5 CD. No, it's like 4 vinyl albums for $25 and 5 CDs for $20 or something.
0: That's a steal.
1: So you've got till midnight. On Hex Records on Bandcamp.
0: Do you earn a commission?
1: Yeah. No, I don't want a commission.
0: We had Yahweh Nailgun in that set too. I love him. Such a fan.
1: Mm-hmm. Yeah. Amazing band.
0: And Innocent Sighs, a track that you pulled from them. After Femtinal, I apologize, you wanted to hear a different track, but it had obscenities.
1: Yeah.
0: So we played the song that did not have the cursing. And
1: then we truncated it.
0: Like, this is the worst.
1: No, it wasn't.
0: No, I'm just kidding.
1: So
0: and then Lotion, L-O-T-I-O-N. Multinational corporation.
1: Yeah, they're a New York band, and that album, that new album, is produced by Ben Greenberg, who I've worked with a lot

0: on my stuff, and you probably know Ben for his work in Uniform and his solo stuff. And I first came across him because he was playing in Z's. But Ben's a really great guy, great producer and engineer, and you know, that's what brought that new Lotion album to my attention.
1: That's awesome. He also works with Christine,
0: mm-hmm.
1: Christine, which I am a huge fan of.
0: Oh yeah, so. Christine's amazing.
1: Totally.
0: Yeah.
1: Are there any other local bands or artists that are really exciting you at the moment that didn't fit in this DJ set?
0: One show that I should mention that's happening next week, next Thursday, if you want to get a sense of what's happening in New York, is Tim Dahl is doing a set with Tyshawn Sorey at CVI, and Chaser, which is a great band, is on the bill as well as a collaborative set with Keith Phillip and Whitman and Chuck Bettis. So that's going to be, that's a packed bill.
1: I love
0: it.
1: So
0: check that out if you want to hear some of the best of New York.
1: That's enticing. I feel like, what other enticement do we need? Speaking of New York shows, you're playing live. You're doing a live score event.
0: That's
1: at
0: right.
1: Nighthawk in Williamsburg, November 11th.
0: Yeah, I do the live score to a Harry Smith film called Heaven and Earth Magic, which is a stop-motion animation film that was made in 1962. And if you're not familiar with Harry Smith, he was a kind of influential artist, mainly known for his collection, The Anthology of Folk Music, which came out in the 50s, and something that he'd recorded and gathered from his exhaustive collection of 78s, and it was heavily influential on people like Bob Dylan and Pete Seeger, and he eventually won a Grammy Award for it, but not until about 1991, right before he died.
1: Mm.
0: But he was also a very prolific painter and writer and filmmaker, and a very eccentric character. And he died at the Chelsea Hotel in New York. So
1: wow.
0: I was commissioned to do a score for that film by the L'Etrange Film Festival a couple of years ago in Paris, and I did that, and since then I've performed it in L.A. and San Francisco and in Woodstock, and so New York. I've already done it at the Nighthawk Cinema in Prospect Park, so now we'll be doing it at Nighthawk Cinema in Williamsburg.
1: That's so cool. Do you do it differently each time, or do you kind of stick to one you've composed it already?
0: Well, it's a score, so it's beholden to the images,
1: right.
0: But there is a semi-improvised quality to it. There's some more concrete things that are stuck to the visuals, and other things that I kind of play around with. So it does change every time I do it.
1: Amazing. And you're working on so many other things, too. We're touching on some of it today, such as the Last Fetist album that has come out. There is a companion, I believe, that's coming out next year?
0: Yeah, if I can get it finished, it'll come out next year. That'll be called Leak, and it's going to be a huge body of work to accompany the Last Fetist album, Halt. I'm also working on just finishing a film score at the moment for a film called White Sands, and I'm also working on the J.G. Thirlwell Silver Mantis album, which will come out as a surround sound album next year.
1: Wow. And the last time you were here, you mentioned you were working on a project composed for the female voice. Are you still doing that?
0: It's kind of on the back burner, soon to move to the front burner. There's one song that is puzzling me as to what which singer to use on that, and I was brainstorming with Jennifer Charles the other day about that. We may have come up with a solution. There's someone that I'm going to approach about that, and then that'll be the last piece in the puzzle. Then it needs to be mixed, and then I have to find a home for it. But it's a very exciting project.
1: Do you want to give us the scoop? No, I'm just kidding.
0: No.
1: Do you want to ask them live on the air right now?
0: No.
1: Well, I'm excited about everything that has come out since the last time you've been here, and I would like to go back into another little set before we give you the reins again for your DJ set of other people's music. I'd like to return to some of yours for a little bit. Halt is a phenomenal release. And I loved, even like, this is a really dorky thing to bring up, but I ordered it from your web store and your fulfillment is fantastic. There's stickers, there was like little thing. I just felt like it, that's why I like buying from people's stores. Yeah. Is like, it's just nice to get a little bit of their personality with it too.
0: And I do all of the fulfillment myself.
1: Get out.
0: Yeah.
1: No team.
0: Mm-hmm. No team.
1: No kittens to help.
0: No kittens to help. Kittens are no help at all, except for providing my spiritual contact with the universe.
1: Oh. Actually, speaking of helpers, I would like to take 1 second to thank Rob and Ike, who are upstairs right now volunteering, doing all sorts of things to help the station. If you'd like to get involved and become a volunteer here, you just need to email Scott, S-C-O-T-T, at WFMU.org. But back to you, J.G. Thirlwell, here live in the studio. We're going to play Polar Vortex, yes? You want to talk about this track?
0: Yeah, Polar Vortex is... it's basically inspired by... it's kind of in two parts. The first part talks about, you know, climate change and the imminent disasters that we're looking at. I don't want to. I know describing it so coldly is, you know, sounds a bit, I don't know, odd, but that's what it's about. And then the second part is more about the plight of the imminent rush of climate refugees that are going to be created by the conditions that we're looking at. And so that's sort of what that whole, and then it ends in a really apocalyptic manner.
1: I love a little easy listening on a Friday afternoon. You're tuned into WFMU. We've got J.G. Thirlwell here live in the studio. And I want to hear this track, Fetus, from the latest album, the latest and the last album, Halt, Polar Vortex, on WFMU.

0: That was finishing off that set. Gigi Thirlwell. Just kidding. I just played it again. Sorry. Don't tell anybody.
1: Can't get enough.
0: Yeah, totally. The Archer soundtracks are newly released. Yep. They came out end of September.
1: Yep.
0: Tell me a little bit. I think we talked about the process of revisiting the material and imagining you driving down the streets, giving yourself detective voice notes.
1: It took a lot of revisiting to that material just because there's such a large volume of material, and I had to reacquaint myself with it and figure out how it would fit best as a listening experience. So it meant taking a lot of the cues that I wrote were very short, like maybe, 15-20 seconds sometimes, and then I wanted to expand some of those into something more substantial. And sometimes I would use a cue several times in different episodes, but it would have different elements to it. So I would, if I wanted to put that cue on the soundtrack, I would combine all of those different elements into one seamless piece. The process, even sequencing that huge volume of material, was a real bear to do. So I would make versions of it, like make drafts of each album, burn it to a CD, take it into my car, and then wherever I was driving, I would listen to it and then make notes to it in my phone every time I heard something that needed to be remixed or, level changed or extended or take a bar out here or like the timing was bad on something. So it was a long process of jiggling it into place, but I really enjoyed using my car as a critical listening environment because I'm not in front of the mixing desk, so I can't make any changes, and I have to exert just the right amount of attention to the music without running off the road. I've done the last several albums like that, and I think that they've really benefited from that because there's something about the frequency response in the car. It's a good system, and it has more low end than my speakers do, so it's good for critical listening. With the Archer stuff, because it's something that was recorded, over many years, then when I listen to it and revisit it, it's exhausting. It's exhausting to just hear how much complexity there is and how much depth and love there is in every track.
0: You've exhausted yourself?
1: Oh, yeah. I exhausted myself a long time ago. I'm just running on fumes here.
0: If you're just tuned in to WFMU East Orange, WMFU Mount Hope in New York City and Rockland County at 91.9 FM and online at WFMU.org, we have very special guest J.G. Thirlwell live in the studio here doing a guest DJ set and being very kind, sharing your time with us this afternoon.
1: Of course.
0: I was going to go back to the before you were talking about exhausting yourself. The Archer releases are so involved, or there's so many songs, I should say. Are the tracks all track titles? Are they informed by the visuals, or are they okay?
1: Yeah, the tracks are. I mean, so a lot of the track titles are a little half-assed because I kept kind of the working titles. So if they refer to something that's happening in the scene.
0: Like the Pam Page.
1: Yeah, like the Pam Page or Jazz Chase or something simple like that, and I just kind of kept it because it seemed to be more verite, I did change a couple of titles, but generally they're the correct title.
0: What's Fauni?
1: That's a made-up title.
0: Okay.
1: Because I didn't want to use the original title, and I'm not going to tell you what that was.
0: We'll wear you down for secrets for the next visit.
1: Yeah, okay. You have to wait for the memoir.
0: Yes, I actually was thinking about that the other day. I was like, what's going on with J.G. Thirlwell's memoirs?
1: Yeah, it started. I'm still doing the research, still living the life. I'm still writing the epilogue.
0: And you'd also mentioned maybe doing like annotated lyrics and like a photo, like visual release as well.
1: Yeah.
0: Also doing the research?
1: That's still happening, and because those are works in progress, and I'm not ready to sort of close a chapter and then start concentrating on those. But I think out of the books that I want to create, the first one would be the art book. And I'm putting steps towards that. I've been working more in visual art on the side in the last few years, and in fact, next weekend I'm working on my next series of wall pieces. I'm bringing an assistant to work on that. I've designed them, and so it's a matter of fabricating them and creating them. And so it's a series of three. I've already done one, and so this is part two, and then part three will happen next year. Mm-hmm. And I'll feel kind of emboldened to maybe start thinking about the art book.
0: Hmm. And we played the top of that set, from your last Fetus album, Halt, which is astounding. The track that we heard was Polar Vortex. Mm-hmm. So many dark themes. That's right. It's a dark time.
1: The album is kind of, comes from, kind of a worldview of anxiety and fear, I guess you would say, and that's kind of something that's been reflected in the last couple of albums. The best review that I saw of it, and it wasn't a particularly really favorable review, but he pointed out that that with this album there's no ambiguity, meaning I'm not kind of speaking behind, the guise of a character.
0: Mm.
1: It's actually more of a first person viewpoint, and I thought that was very astute.
0: Mm. I like that, because you do have so many different things to play with as well, all the different personas or...
1: Yeah, the personas kind of got stripped away in this, and it's kind of, it's really the say what you mean and say it mean thing.
0: Do you feel optimistic, though, about the future, despite it all?
1: No, absolutely not.
0: Really?
1: No.
0: No. No. I was hoping you would.
1: No.
0: Well, that's why we have kittens.
1: Yeah, I guess so. hang on to those kittens.
0: Yeah.
1: Yeah, now I'm reading Naomi Klein's new book, and it really articulates the way that I feel.
0: What's the new book?
1: It's called End Times Fascism.
0: Oh, wow.
1: Yeah.
0: Yeah, it does feel really grim. I've tried to be optimistic myself, but it's not working these days, so I was hoping you'd have some words of wisdom for us.
1: Came to the wrong place.
0: Well, I did come to the right place to get some amazing tunes. It's always a musical discovery when you guest DJ. Yeah, thank you. It's like I've done a radio show before.
1: Yeah.
0: We have so much music to get through and less than an hour left. I do want to shout out that Alan, who does the next show, Ask Alan, is recovering from surgery at home. So I will be continuing to stay on the boards for an extra hour tonight, taking your calls as Alan's co-host. In case you want to stay and ask me questions. No, I'm just kidding. but I guess that's just a reminder, keep the dial locked on WFMU. You have a set of music waiting for us, starting with a project called Trigger Object. Tell me more. Who are they?
1: The listener will have to Google them.
0: Okay, you do the work.
1: Yeah.
0: Let's check it out. This is Trigger Object on WFMU, SDJ set from J.G. Thirlwell.

0: We are finishing off that last set from JG Thirlwell, guest DJ set, with Akshamel, Paramasturbatory Delusions from Spiritually Unemployed.
1: Yeah. And they're playing soon at Market Hotel, for those who want to check them out.
0: Amazing. Mm.
1: I think they're very visual, from what I can tell from videos and stuff. I've never seen them play live yet. Yeah, they look very interesting.
0: No polka dots?
1: No. No, but polka dot adjacent.
0: In that set, we also heard Gnomon.
1: Gnomon, which is Nava and Shayna Dunkelman, who are sisters and percussionists and incredible musicians, and they both play on various other projects and have their own solo things, and Gnomon is their project together, and everything they do is really worth checking out.
0: It's super cool. And Aja Ireland, right before that, did Gloss from the Molt Mouth album.
1: Yeah, of quite brutal electronic music.
0: Brutal electronic music for brutal times.
1: Yeah, for brutal times.
0: Ben Lamar.
1: Yeah, Ben Lamar Gay, who, that's from an album that came out, I think, this year on International Anthem. And Ben Lamar Gay is a musician from Chicago, incredible musician. I saw him recently playing cornet, I think, at a Catherine Young concert at Roulette. Which was a concert to launch her album, which came out on Brian Chase's Chaiken Records label. But that I got a chance to go up to Ben and profess my deep admiration for his work. I heard that album, and then I had to go back and listen to his old albums, and his work's really great.
0: So cool. And we had Gabriel Hibbert in that set with
1: Gabriel Hibbert.
0: Was so uncouth.
1: I don't know how I stumbled across him, but he's a French guy whose albums are often very kind of, I would say, prog adjacent, but very percussive. But then a lot of his albums are also spoken word. So I don't know that much more about him, except for having listened to his music.
0: And everything was topped off a little while ago with Trigger Object, a track called El Ron Koresh, which this album title is phenomenal.
1: Choking on a crunch wrap, supreme as the world burns.
0: There's worse ways to go, I suppose.
1: Yeah, could be.
0: We've been going to dark places. High places, low places, but it's been nice to go on this kind of fantastical journey with you over the last couple hours.
1: Yeah, likewise.
0: If people have questions for JG Thirlwell, you're welcome to come to the comments board, wfmu.org. We did have one question from Radio Ronin. Is there

0: Kind of like, do you remember, was it All Tomorrow's Parties where there was like accommodation as part of the festival?
1: This is going to be live-in, but it's going to be at the University of Kent. But yeah, you will be able to stay there and check out this huge multitude of acts.
0: It looks pretty exciting. The lineup looks awesome. I also want to remind folks, or if they're just tuning in, that they can catch you live November 11th at the Nighthawk Cinema in Williamsburg, performing a live score to Harry Smith's Heaven and Earth.
1: Magic. Heaven and Earth
0: And
1: magic.
0: oh, shoot, sorry, I thought you were just saying it was magical.
1: It
0: And it will be.
1: It is, yeah.
0: Can I ask you an unrelated question?
1: Sure.
0: The picture that is at the top of the playlist that was also on the Instagram, taken by Tony Visconti.
1: Oh, yeah.
0: Excuse? Can you tell me more about your relationship with him, how this came to pass, what's going on? How is he your personal photographer?
1: I was doing a photo session for, I can't remember what the photo session was for. It was for a magazine or something, and they decided Tony has a side hustle as a well, side hustle. He doesn't need to hustle
0: as a wedding photographer.
1: As a no, as just a photographer. He's very interested in photography, and they knew him, and they asked if he would do my photo, and we did. We got together and did it, and I don't remember if that was the first time I met him, but he was working, and then we sort of hung out a couple of times, and he was also working on, because I knew David Bowie, and so Tony was working with David on the Black Star album, and he called me about some stuff, and nothing ever came of it.
0: Wow.
1: But Tony is a really incredible character and character. Incredible person, incredible producer, and a great human being.
0: How was the experience being photographed by him?
1: He's really good. He's really good. He's fast and had some good had good ideas,
0: Well, the pictures looked beautiful that I
1: Yeah,
0: saw.
1: he did a great job.
0: I think he's gonna go places. Let me see what else we've got. Let me double check that we don't have any more listener questions. We do have another. We've only got 20 minutes left, and we have another guest DJ set. Maybe we should go into that, and I'll double check that I haven't missed any questions. Let's start this next guest DJ extravaganza with Rien Virgule. I'm just gonna pull it up. If you have any thing that you'd like to say that you like about the track, or
1: Well, I would say Rien Virgule were, I would say that they are fine French exponents of the Zoil genre. And I don't know if everyone pronounces Zoil like that. It's Zeuhl. I pronounce it Zoil. And if you don't know what Zoil is, a style of music which is kind of influenced by the French band Magma. And Zoil is a Magma do all their vocals in a language called Kabayan, which is a made-up language, and Zoil is a word in Kabayan. So Zoil, as a genre of music, encompasses bands that are influenced by Magma or contain previous members of Magma or Magma-related stuff. So, and I'm deeply into Zoil. In fact, I made a kind of a the closest I made to a Zoil album is an album I made a few years ago with Simon Steensland, which came out on Ipecac, and that's my sort of Zoil adjacent album.
0: That was your Zoil
1: Kind of, yeah.
0: era.
1: Right. I'll never shake my Zoil roots.
0: Thank goodness. Well, let's get into the set of music. If you do have a question for J.G. Thirlwell, come on to the chat board, WFMU.org, and we'll get into that after this set.

0: Just a little short set. That was Boko Ute, Gusto. New discovery to me. I really liked that.
1: Yeah.
0: And Hannah Peel and the Para Orchestra, If After Weeks of Early Sun. Beautiful choice. And tops it off with Rien Virgule. We've got J.G. Thirlwell behind the wheels of steel. Guest DJing. How did you enjoy yourself?
1: Yeah, I did. Thanks so much for having me, Mona.
0: Thank you for returning. I can't believe it's been over a year since your last visit. Mm. We'll have to do yearly check-ins like the doctor.
1: Sounds good.
0: I have some listener questions for you. Somebody, Dan F.A. asks, did you want to score a spy or espionage movie, and is that what Archer was for you, an opportunity to score spy or espionage?
1: No, Archer just sort of came to me, and it wasn't because, oh, I'm going to search for that, but I would love to score a spy espionage movie. You know, really what would be an ideal movie is something from the Kingsman franchise.
0: That's
1: what I'd like to score.
0: Let's put it out into the universe.
1: Yeah, put it out there. Anyone know the directors involved?
0: Let's get this happening.
1: Yeah.
0: We have another question from a listener. Freya would like to know if you have any plans to perform in L.A. You mentioned perhaps this orchestra with Fetus.
1: Yeah, I did play there. When was it? It was like last October. I did the Harry Smith thing at the Braindead Studios. There is murmurings in the wind and in the bushes about performing the Fetus Orchestra in LA. Keep an eye on my social media for info about that.
0: That's what I was actually going to flag, is if you want to find out all the goss.
1: I will goss, yeah. Follow me on Insta or wherever, you know, your favorite platform. Blue Sky.
0: Do you have Blue Sky?
1: I have Blue Sky. I have Threads. Facebook.
0: MySpace?
1: Still. I probably have a profile on MySpace still. Everything. I'm not on TikTok though.
0: Yeah. You have to draw a line
1: that
0: somewhere. We have Hannah, actually. Actually, it's not Hannah Peel. I don't know why I said actually. somebody on the boards named Hannah Haka. Would like to know where the inspirations for phobias, diseases, pharmaceuticals, bacteria, algae in song naming comes from. They feel like your titles bring them back to biomed class.
1: Yeah, that was kind of a manorexia thing, I think. A lot of the song titles came from phobias, but also a lot of my chamber works come from. Diseases, conditions, and things like that. I think that it helps me frame the piece of music when I give it a title like that. I can't really get much deeper than that because I think there's something subconscious happening there with that. But also with the manorexia thing, when I came to do the first album, the cover kind of looks like a box of, you know, like a pharmaceutical product. I did continue that theme on, like, particularly on the third album. I kept that up because it has x-rays and pictures of capsules and things like that. So there's a leitmotif going through there about medical conditions. I'll have to talk to my therapist.
0: I was just going to say, can you dial us in for that session?
1: Yeah. I'll let you know.
0: Thank you.
1: Yeah.
0: Coming up next is Ask Alan. He is not feeling well, so he will be joining us via the phone lines from his couch. with Tico. So don't worry, he's okay, and you'll still hear from him. We'll just be manning the board. Scott Williams is going to be making his way down to the studio. And I'm very sad that we're running out of time for the J.G. Thirlwell extravaganza.
1: Well,
0: it's always a pleasure.
1: I will return.
0: Please. And if people want to see you, there's a bunch of opportunities, particularly locally, November 11th at the Nighthawk Williamsburg Cinema. Where you're going to leave us with this one track from Halt, the Last Fetus album, The Rabbit Hole. Do you have any words of, I don't know, inspiration for us as you leave?
1: Well, Rabbit Hole is a good kind of tone to leave out on. It's kind of about conspiracy theories. I think that there's something cathartic about this track, because it's a banger.
0: I love it. Turn it up and keep it locked to WFMU East Orange, WMFU Mount Hope in New York City and Rockland County at 91.9 FM and online at WFMU.org. Up next, Ask Alan right now, Fetus, The Rabbit Hole.

0: Yes.
1: Yes.
0: Axe Allen. Yes. If your girlfriend weak and she's stupid profiling,
1: yes,
0: you need some information,
1: Axe Allen.
0: Axe Allen. That's what you get when everybody...

0: And I don't know what I'm doing, but it's Mona here. Do not tune your radios. Do not adjust your TV sets. It's just me. And Alan is going to be joining us from his couch. I've literally just been at this desk for the last 3 hours, and somehow I'm like, how does it all work? I think it works like this. Are you there, Alan?
1: I am.
0: All through the magic of radio, and Scott Williams is here.
1: Magic. He is a magician.
0: Can you hear me?
1: I can. Can you hear me?
0: I can. This is so fun. How are you feeling, Alan? What's going on? Give us a lowdown.
1: I've had better weeks. I had a procedure. I don't want to go too much into it, but I was hoping for a quicker recovery, but I'm having a hard time swallowing and, just getting around. So I thought if we could pull this off, that'll be great. I'll be fine, in a couple of days.
0: Oh.
1: Thank you, though.
0: Well, rest up. A lot of us here are worried about you and thinking of you, and we're excited that you can still do the show from the comfort of your own home, thanks to the magic of Scott at the helm of the phones.
1: This is so weird.
0: I know.
1: So this is Ask Alan. We give advice on any topic. I'm openly unqualified. How about you, Mona?
0: Absolutely.
1: Yes,
0: definitely unqualified.
1: Surveyors. And we'll give advice on almost anything. First dates, family problems. Maybe you got foot fungus. Maybe one of your friends has bad breath or body odor. If you got health issues, we've dealt with that. If you're making travel plans, it's spooky season. Maybe you need some Halloween costume ideas or
0: yes.
1: Spooky season plans. What do you think? What are some things people need advice on, Mona?
0: Family issues, what to have for dinner. What do you think, Scott? Do you have any issues that you would like to air with us on the air? He'll tell us later. If you do want to call, the number is 201-209-9368. 201-209-9368. And you can get advice from Alan and myself. And it is the Hellraiser now as well, correct?
1: Should we just get that out of the way now?
0: Yeah, just like be done with it. I love getting my to-do list just done and dusted.
1: You want to just blast out the Hellraiser?
0: Yeah. Do you want to do that?
1: Sure, why not? WFMU's year-end, tie up the loose ends of this weird and unlikely radio station. We do our Hellraiser in the month of October. It is a really interesting and sometimes challenging place to operate because it is a big radio station with a big signal, and they do big radio kind of things, but in a very different way. So our budget is completely listener sponsored. We are commercial free.
0: I don't mean to interrupt you, but we have a slew of phone calls.
1: Well, then we'll do our Hellraisers in pieces. We'll only do 2 minutes, but in pieces.
0: Okay.
1: Let's take some calls.
0: I love it. Let's call her. You're on the air.
2: Hello.
1: Hi, do you need advice?
2: Yes.
1: Hello. Yeah? What's your name?
2: Hello. My name is Dan.
1: Where are you calling from, Dan?
2: I'm calling from upstate New York.
1: And what would you like advice on?
2: I have an issue I have with my next-door neighbors I'd like some advice on.
0: Oh, my God. Alan is, actually...
1: No. Don't even go there, Mona.
0: I'll zip it. But I feel like he can help.
1: Yeah, we could all help with neighbors. So tell us a little bit about your neighbor issues.
2: So first of all, my neighbors, I get along with them pretty well. They're very quiet. They're nice. They keep to themselves mostly. But for the last couple of, I would say actually probably at this point, it's probably a couple of months, they leave a lot of their junk on the side of their house. And I mean not just trash. I mean those giant plastic cars the kids drive in, old car tires, There's even like an unused toilet that they have on the side of their house.
0: I don't like
2: and
0: that.
2: And it's getting to be kind of an eyesore, and I just want to know how best I can approach it to let them. At one point I was actually considering just paying for a junk company to take it away if it was too costly. But I just want to know how I can best approach this issue with them.
1: Okay, so do you have a decent relationship with your neighbors?
2: Yeah, nice, like, pretty nice. Like, they came over one time and asked if I could, they could borrow my lawnmower to mow their lawn. I said, yeah, sure. And then they gave it back. It was all in one piece. So, yeah, I'd say we're as good as conditions any neighbors usually are.
1: Do you share a driveway?
2: No.
1: So it's not infringing on your property. It's just ugly as hell.
2: Yeah, it's just ugly as hell.
1: Is it like attracting rats or anything?
2: No.
1: Yeah. Mona, what are you thinking so far?
0: I mean, are they okay? Because I feel like this is a signal of a bigger issue over there. So maybe they're not doing okay.
2: They seem to be okay. Like, I see like their kids out and about often. You know, I think they're okay. I don't think there's any health issues going
0: okay.
2: on.
0: Okay.
1: Do you have kids?
2: No.
1: Okay. They have kids and they got a bunch of mostly kid junk on the side?
2: Yeah, mostly kid junk.
1: Yeah. And you don't share a driveway and it's not infringing on your property?
2: Correct. Yeah.
1: Yeah. It's their property. You don't have any sort of legal... Hey, Mona, is the bed music on?
0: I'm sorry. I'm just rewinding it.
1: Okay. Because it starts to feel way too serious.
0: I apologize. Yeah, I'll put like some after-school special music on behind.
1: Yeah, that's fine. After-school special is great. So why does it bother you so much? I mean, I get it. It's ugly and it's gross. And I mean, it's not gross. It's not like food and stuff, right?
2: I think it's mostly just an eyesore. It's mostly having to like see an unused like toilet on the side of their house.
1: I think that's
2: the big one.
1: Have you bought? And you were talking about getting a junk collector, but it's not even your stuff, so you would have to talk to them about it first, right?
2: Yeah.
1: And you haven't even talked to them about it yet?
2: No, I haven't.
1: Okay, and I mean, it sounds like the first thing you have to do is just. Sounds like you don't have a bad relationship with them. You don't want it to become a bad relationship.
2: No.
1: Maybe offer to help them organize it or get rid of some of it. Or it sounds like you kind of have to initiate a very cordial conversation about maybe cleaning up the side.
2: Okay.
1: It might not go well. They might be like, it's my stuff. Don't worry about it.
0: Somebody on the chat board also gave that suggestion to say, do you need help sorting out things over there? Or my therapist always says to use I statements. So instead of saying, you suck, you just say, I don't love the way things are happening at the moment.
2: Yeah. Right, yeah.
0: You could say, like, yeah. I'm concerned that there's a larger issue or it's kind of disturbing to see a toilet when I come out of my door.
1: Sounds like the toilet's the thing that's the most, like, right? If they got rid of the toilet, would you be thinking about this?
2: Yeah, I think if they got rid of the toilet, then that would be a huge load off my set key.
1: Why don't you tell them you know somebody who wants to use it as a planter. Can you take it?
2: Okay.
1: And then just bring it to the local junkyard.
0: Need to do the work? I feel like we have a lot of calls. I don't mean to rush this, but I
1: have to talk to him and offer to help.
2: Okay, great. Thanks for the advice, Alan.
1: Thank you.
2: Thanks.
1: All right, Mona, go for it.
0: All right, let's, hello, caller. You're on the air with Alan and Mona.
3: Hello. Hello, Alan.
1: Hi, who are we talking to?
3: Hero.
1: Oh, hi, Hero. How's it going?
0: Hero, can you hear Alan?
3: Yes, I can hear Alan.
0: Great. What is your question for us today?
3: For a Halloween costume, I don't know exactly what I should do.
0: Oh my God, I'm taking this one.
1: Yeah, Mona, go.
0: What's on the short list?
3: I mean,
0: no short list is what you're trying to tell me.
1: What are you thinking, Hero? Where are you leaning?
0: I think we maybe lost Hero.
1: Hero, are you there?
0: Let's do another call while we get Hero back on the line. There. Hello, you're on the air with Alan and Mona. Ask us your questions.
1: Advice.
4: Hey, I guess I have a question about what I should do about a friend that I'm not friends with anymore. Sort of.
1: Okay, give us some background.
4: Okay, so, like, we've been friends since college, which is, like, 10 years. Like, I've known her for such a long time. And we're, like, pretty much like sisters, but we stopped being friends in July because I finally went to go visit her. And, it just, like, all crumbled. Like, I don't know why either, because, like, we used to talk on the phone, like, every day. She'd call me after work and be, like, upset about how terrible her job is. But when I went to visit her, it was like we never, like, talked on the phone, ever. Or been friends for 10 years.
1: So what do you mean? What was it like? What was the communication like when you went to visit?
4: When we got together, she picked me up from the airport. We went to this, like, kind of trash bowl food place. And I got, like, a falafel bowl. And immediately she said in, like, this kind of terse tone, she was like, what, you don't eat meat anymore? And, like, I don't know what that was about. Like, she was so, like, judging of, like, stuff I was doing, but I gotta say, it boiled down to, I met her friends, and she has this, like, group of, like, she plays cards with these friends, and they're kind of all guys, and she's married, and when I got around her friends, they just kind of, I don't know, they were, like, intensely aware of my presence there, and just, like, excited, I guess, to meet a new person, but she totally hated it, and it was just terrible. And I don't know if I should go back and, like, try and fix things because I feel like, yeah, I don't know.
1: So this is a really, before these recent events, you all were really good friends.
4: Yeah, totally. Like a sister. Yes.
1: And then you feel like she felt threatened or why do you think she felt threatened by your presence with her friends or something?
4: I guess, like, well, I don't want to sound like a total jerk over the phone, but I guess, like, I just want to, like, be honest. Like, they were like, I do well for myself. I get attention on the street. Everybody does. I don't feel like it's anything special, but her little friends were just like, being, you know, a little fresh with me, and she hated that. She kind of was, like, pissed at me in the car, and then she's married, right? She has a friend who has, like, a Toyota Supra. They go super freaking fast. And she was, like, talking to me about his car. And I was like, oh, hey, friend. I was talking to her friend. I said, yo, let me drive me in your car. I want to see how fast it goes. And I think that really pissed her off. But she's married. Like, I don't know why. I don't know.
1: So you're trying to decide whether you should continue the relationship or just end it or what?
4: Well, yeah, because, like, I feel like a lot of the time, when people are, like, faced with something like this, they go, oh, you don't want to throw away the people that you've had for such a long time. But also, in my mind, I kind of feel like I haven't met yet the people I'm really going to mesh with. And I kind of feel like, I don't know, that our time together has kind of fizzled out with that week together.
1: Mona, any thoughts? I have some thoughts.
0: I feel like that sucks. I've totally been in this situation where you grow distant with a friend that you've been close with for years, and it's like really depressing and confusing. It seems like you're sensing some jealousy issues. Like, there seems like there's something going on.
4: Yeah, but I hate to say that because I'm just like, oh, my friend's so jealous of me. But I know that she was, like, kind of angry at me for that. Yeah.
0: I mean, I think trust your gut on something. I always feel like I don't want to be rude or whatever, but if you feel some type of way about how someone's acting towards you, you're usually right. And I think, again, just trying to, like, have a conversation, an open conversation about, like, I feel like we're, you know, drifting apart a little. That makes me sad. Do you want to talk about it and see how they respond? Mm-hmm. But also sometimes it's okay to just kind of drift a little, and if the time's right, maybe you'll return, you know?
4: Yeah, I think that's right. Yeah, I think so.
1: I think that's right, guys.
4: Love y'all,
1: but I do think a straightforward conversation over the phone, yeah, maybe, just saying, hey, this is what I felt was going on then. What are you afraid of,
4: is talking to her on the phone, because I just feel so embarrassed by it, but I know that I have to. If I really care about, like, reconciliation,
0: I think that's crucial, is expressing your vulnerability will get you much further rather than, ooh, I know, gross feelings.
4: Right. Well, all right, thanks.
1: I hope this helped, and follow up. I want to know if you have that conversation.
4: Bye.
0: We have another caller on the line.
1: Of course we do. It's Mona and Alan.
0: Hello.
5: Hello. It is Hero again.
0: Yay.
5: Okay. Yeah, sorry. I don't know what happened. The connection was lost or something.
0: Welcome back, Hero. So last we discussed, you were thinking about what to do for Halloween. Do you have a short list, or are we starting fresh here with brainstorming?
5: Well, I don't really have much. I'm just looking for costume ideas for, like,
1: where are you going, like, for
5: what
1: Halloween?
5: I could
1: what
5: be.
1: What's your Halloween plans?
5: What, I'm sorry?
1: What are your Halloween plans? What are you going to be doing?
5: We're going to a Halloween parade, this neighborhood Halloween parade. So I'm thinking about wanting to dress up as.
0: Well, if I may say, as a super fan of Halloween, the location is crucial for planning. That was a good question, Alan. If you're doing the parade, you're going to be walking a lot. So make sure that your costume can incorporate comfortable shoes. Also, it's kind of hard to see if you're wearing a mask. I love a mask, but masks are no-gos for Halloween if you're walking in public. Temperature is something to consider. You don't want to be overheated or too cold.
5: Right, yeah.
0: Do you have a favorite? Yeah, sorry, Ellen.
1: Yeah, well, so what I think, I know you come from a creative family where you all like to do stuff on your own. I think are you into making your costume?
5: Not too terribly much. No, I mean.
1: No, you want to just sort of buy one?
5: Well, I mean, last year we assembled it. We got a mask, we got a sword, we painted, we just flicked some red paint onto it and got a black sweatshirt.
0: What was that costume?
5: It was the Deathly Ghoul, I called it.
1: The what?
5: The Deathly Ghoul.
1: Nice. The Deathly Ghoul. I like it.
5: Yes.
1: Well,
5: so
1: what are you feeling this year? What do you want to present yourself as in 2026 Halloween?
5: Well, I guess I could do something similar to the Deathly Ghoul, or I mean, I don't really have much anything else. I mean, one of my parents could help with like an add-on to my costume or what I'm.
1: Do you still have the Deathly Ghoul stuff?
5: I mean, yeah, I do. I still enjoy it. Yeah.
1: I still like the idea of going to like a Goodwill or something and finding like a random shirt and a random vest and a random wig, and then just put together something like you could sort of create your own persona as you're walking around the thrift store. Walk around the thrift store and be like, I think I'm going to wear this. I think I'm going to wear this. I think I'm going to wear that. And then create the character as you're walking around, what that thing or creature does in life, and then that becomes your persona for Halloween.
5: Okay, thank you.
1: You're welcome.
5: All right.
0: You'll have to call us and tell us what you decide on, because we are invested in the costume.
1: Yes.
5: Okay. All right.
0: Thanks for calling.
1: Thanks, Hero.
0: Alan, how are you doing? Do you want to remind people the phone number?
1: 201-209-9368. This is Ask Alan and Mona. This week I'm doing Ask Alan from my couch because I'm not feeling well. Strangely, Chico's not feeling well either, He's having some... He keeps coming up with these different issues. It seems like some sort of allergy in his mouth now. He keeps licking his lips. He keeps getting these toe infections, so it's starting to freak me out. So I have to, I got to find a new vet. But,
0: well, we have... I'm sorry.
1: Yes.
0: I'm done. Enough about you. We have a call.
1: Yes.
6: Hello?
1: Hi, you need advice?
6: In the spirit of the Hellraiser, it got me thinking. I had never seen the movie. I was wondering if it's worth it. Did I see it?
0: The movie Hellraiser?
6: Yeah.
0: Oh, yeah. I would say it's a must watch.
6: Watch Scream every October.
0: Do you like scary movies? No, sorry. It's like it turns it into a scary movie live on air.
6: Is it a scary movie or is it like a sci-fi kind of movie?
0: Hellraiser? Do you want to take it, Alan?
1: I haven't watched it in like decades, so you go.
0: I feel like it's just cool. Like it's like one of that kind of genre of horror film where you're not going to be scared, but you're like, oh, that's a good Halloween costume for Hero. He could be Hellraiser.
1: Pinhead. That's a good idea.
6: So you think I should watch it?
0: Absolutely.
6: Can I ask a part two?
0: Yeah.
6: So I was thinking of getting a pizza tonight for dinner, and usually I get it from the same place, but I've been getting slices from this other place, and I like this other place, and I'm thinking of getting a pizza from them. Should I get the pie that I usually get, a specialty pie from my standard place? Should I get the same specialty pie, or do I try like a stock round pie just to, you know, get a true taste of their stock flavor?
1: Kaz, you gotta broaden your scope of the pizza call. It's always pizza call.
6: Well, I'm doing another 100-mile bike ride tomorrow, so I gotta eat more pizza.
0: You need at least two pizzas.
1: Go up to Tony D's and get a veggie pie. Goodbye. Hang up on.
6: All right. Bye-bye.
0: Scott's having a coughing fit, so I don't know use the phones, but...
1: He's having a coughing fit?
0: He's back.
1: All right.
0: So but good, I think you could... Yeah, we could talk about the Hellraiser just for a moment. Speaking of the film that that last fella should watch, you want to go into it?
1: Yeah, a little bit. The signals are expensive. The website is expensive. The building is a friggin' it's a AI free leaning tower of analog and physical music media. It's just every DJ plays whatever the hell they want. There are no commercials. It's something that you just can't get anywhere else in media anymore. And you know, if you just want to help us hang on at the end of the year, the building is held together by duct tape and Gorilla Glue, I assure you. And it's in constant disrepair, and it's just a place that requires a lot of love and money to keep going. So that's my pitch. I'm going to do an Ask Alan Hellraiser special next week live in Monty Hall. I'm going to be 100% better, and Tico's going to be there with me, but you should come down. The link is on the playlist and comments board. You can come down to Monty Hall and ask me questions live. We'll also be taking calls, and Tico will be there, and you can meet him live too. So,
0: donate
1: to all of your favorite DJs, including Mona's, and if you want to donate to Ask Alan, you could do that now as well.
0: Aw. Is the Ask Alan in person going to be like confession so people don't have to like look at everyone while they're asking the question?
1: I was thinking about putting up a little confessional because I don't really want to look at people when it's weird enough to it's weird enough to take this seriously over the phone. How the hell am I supposed to do it in person? So I was thinking about putting a little wall up.
0: I really like this idea. If you have questions or want advice from Alan and special guest chatter,
1: Mona,
0: call us up, 201-209-9368. We've got about 30 minutes left. Can't believe we're halfway through the show, Alan.
1: I know, that was quick. I still can't hear the bed music, but I don't care.
0: Oh, is that better?
1: That's great. Thank you.
0: I'm just sticking with Zordox, if I'm honest.
1: Yeah, good. Don't worry. It doesn't matter. Nothing matters.
0: Nothing matters. 201-209-9368.
7: If you have questions or want advice from Alan and...
0: Oh, somebody turn your radio down.
1: Need advice?
0: Yes.
8: Hey, hello.
1: Hello. Hi.
0: Hello.
8: Hey. Can you hear me?
0: Yes. We panicked because I could hear myself. I think if your radio's on, you want to turn it off, please.
8: Yeah, I just did that.
0: God bless you.
1: God bless
8: you. How are you guys doing?
0: What are you doing?
8: Nothing much. I'm sitting in my shop smoking a cigarette. But I do have a question.
0: Talk to us.
1: Okay.
8: So I do architectural metalworking and like copper sculpture. And I'm really debating like how I want my work presented to the world, right? So I'm between right now doing more maybe positive work that's not towards God, but maybe towards like a more united humanity, versus I think you could do a lot of political commentary, and my idea on that would be getting original French blueprints for like a guillotine or something like that, and then building it with traditional tools and to scale. But I don't know if that's like tasteless and probably something that's not best out in the world.
1: Wow. So what kind of stuff have you made already?
8: Oh, a lot. Like for work, I do very large scale staircases and just like a lot of detail work for wealthy people here in Manhattan. I'm in New York. But then it's hard over the radio to tell people what I do, so you can't really show them. But I've done like a cabinet that's more of an altar that you can put stuff into, and it's pretty. That was the first piece I made. Then I'm doing like a full size human sculpture, with kind of layers peeled back. So you've got like skin, clothes, bone, and then spirit underneath. But
1: wow.
8: That's hard to kind of visualize, I suppose.
0: That's terrifying.
1: This is metalwork?
8: Yeah.
1: Wow. So you're like a badass welder.
8: Yeah. Thank you, man. I make my money doing that.
1: That's cool. So you already have a career in this, and you're just trying to figure out where creatively you go next?
8: Yeah, and I'm young. Like, I'm 21 right now, and I've been in the city for 2 years. And my stuff started to get out there, but I'm really trying to safeguard what kind of message I'm putting, you know?
1: Yeah. I have a bunch of questions, but Mona, what are your thoughts right now?
0: I'm still stuck on the... Like, do you want to be political or do you want to be more positive? Is that what is the root of the question?
8: Yeah, that is, because I think you look at a lot of artists, and it's like me personally, I was inspired by, you can narrow it down to a movement, which would be Art Nouveau. And that was in turn inspired by nature. And I think that like created very beautiful forms. But if you're commenting on like political issues and humanity, that can also, like, that's very beautiful, but it can also get ugly. So I just don't know which side of that to highlight, I guess.
1: And have you presented in shows, or have you just pretty much made stuff and sold stuff? Have you ever had a show in a art museum or in a space?
8: Well, so last design week, I had an incense holder I made that got shown in like NYC X Design. It's like a big event that went on, so that was a good show, but nothing for my art, because I really haven't started making more sculptural pieces until recently.
1: I have a feeling that you're the kind of artist that whatever you make is going to be awesome, and your next direction isn't going to be your last direction. Right?
8: Yeah, for sure.
1: And I mean, what is moving you most right now? What do you want to do?
8: Of course, always make more art. You know, I personally want to put more beauty out in the world. I feel like a lot of people just don't see that sometimes. So, yeah.
1: Yeah, but you're looking for a creative direction. And, I mean, I don't think anybody... There's always going to be an audience for something that you're making. So a guillotine, how do you say it? Guillotine?
0: Like Pollo Loco.
1: What was going to be what's your vision of the guillotine and why?
8: Well, I would get it, I would try and find traditional French, like, drawings and plans from, let's just say, like, the French Revolution on how they built it, and then build it in modern times, of course, with the same tools that they would use back then, and have it full scale. I guess it would kind of be a piece against industrialization, like showing that power can be had through like more traditional ways, or like more basic human function, I suppose. And I think it's also like there's just a lot of anger right now, so maybe people could see that and resonate with what they want to, but I don't think that's a good thing to put out there.
1: Why not?
8: Because people have different opinions about stuff. Like, what makes you angry might not make someone else angry, and that could motivate them to...
1: Oh, you could be motivating the wrong people with, you know? To be angry. Listen, I feel like you're the guy I should be calling about my network project. I think you should make a list of all your visions, of all the places. You already have a list. I might do this, and I might do that, and I might do this, and I might do that.
8: Of course. I've got notebooks filled with that.
1: Yeah, I'm not going to say you should do this one. I think you are somebody who is very, very capable of going in your next direction. I trust your vision.
8: I appreciate that.
1: Mona?
8: You guys are doing a good thing on air. Keep that analog rolling, man. I love tuning in.
1: Cool.
0: Aw, thanks for calling. It was nice to chat with you. If you want to get in the mix here and ask us some advice, 201-209-9368, topics large or small, superficial or not.
1: Damn, I want to see that guy's art weight, right?
0: I know.
1: That guy, if you're still listening, post a link.
0: Go to WFMU.org and post the link.
1: Damn it. Thanks for doing this, Mona.
0: This
1: is
0: fun. How are you feeling?
1: I feel great.
0: I'm glad. I don't believe you, but I'm glad. 201-209-9368 is the phone number to call to ask Alan for some advice. I am sitting in today with Scott Williams, the lovely Scott Williams. Thank you
1: lovely.
0: So much.
1: Thank you
0: so much.
1: You know, kid calls are always great. Maybe you're another kid trying to come up with a costume, but maybe you got issues. Maybe your kids would... I always get parents that call up with issues with their kids. Maybe we got some kids that got issues with their parents.
0: Yeah.
1: Right?
0: Like Britney Spears.
1: Yeah, exactly.
0: We're here for you, Britney.
1: Yeah, call up. Maybe you're trying to navigate school or college. Maybe you know, a lot of people just started college. Maybe you've got issues with a jerk at school. Maybe you got marriage problems. Needy neighbors. DIY project. That guy had an amazing DIY project. That guy's pretty cool. Yeah, DIY projects I could usually talk to you about. I'm good at like working around hard things and finding the easier way to do things.
0: We've got a call. You're on the line, caller.
9: Hey, what's
1: Hi,
9: up?
1: Advice?
9: Calling out of Jersey City. How we doing?

0: sex.
1: Uh-huh.
0: So I sent her in with that for her little Halloween parade. I don't know, because I felt like we were able to get away with stuff like that back in the day.
1: And, yeah.
0: Now they're not about it. Everything's a little more censored now.
1: I thought they were just upset about, like, the red hair wig or something, but now you've sent them
0: totally
1: to school with a knife.
0: About that part. More the accoutrement.
1: So you want, a duo costume again for you and your daughter?
0: You know what? I think that would be cool. Definitely doesn't have to be that, but I did like doing that. I've had her solely for the last 4 years, so I do like... whenever I'm taking her out trick-or-treating, I feel like it's fun for the people that we ring their doorbells, and they see both of us, you know?
2: That's fun.
1: I love that. I feel like something that incorporates, like, a big and small, like Dr. Evil and Mini-Me.
0: Oh, that would be amazing. I love that idea.
3: So how would you construct
0: super cool
3: these costumes?
0: So one thing that a friend of mine, big Star Wars nerd, was thinking, the Baby Yoda and the Mandalorian.
1: Yes.
2: Ooh.
1: Approved.
0: I like the idea, but I feel like that's a pretty expensive costume to get going.
3: Right, unless you're going to get real creative with cardboard and duct tape and paint.
0: Yeah, I'm not as creative as the last metalworking guy that
3: Okay.
0: But, hey, you guys are crushing it. I'll let somebody else take the waves. But,
3: Thinking about Mona's idea, though? You're thinking about rolling
0: I think Dr. Evil and Mini-Me is actually, you know, throw, like, a gray suit on.
1: Yeah.
0: And, you know, it's really not too expensive to get that one going.
1: I bet she'd make an adorable Mini-You.
0: Yeah, it would be fun. If we end up doing it, is there a place to send over pics to the...
1: Yes.
0: To the
1: please, Alan.
0: All right.
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1: I don't think I have a Mona at FMU.
3: Oh, you don't?
1: But we'll talk about it later. That's really boring.
0: Really? Get on that.
1: Yeah.
0: Great. Sorry. Well, thank you, guys. Have a great rest
3: thank
0: of your
3: you.
0: Night. I'll
1: thanks for calling. Happy Halloween. Can we say happy Halloween yet?
3: Absolutely. It's October.
0: Bye.
1: 201-209-9368. If you can't get through, try and call back. We are taking calls, answering questions, giving advice. Alan is joining us from the comfort of his home.
3: Yes. Is there somebody on the phone now? It sounded like somebody picked up.
1: No. Just you and me, kid.
3: Hell yeah.
1: What are you doing for Halloween?
3: I love Halloween, and I always, I don't have any specific plans right now, but I always get really, my creative instincts get flowing. I start pulling out art projects that I've had on my list, and I start thinking about costumes, but mostly I just start making stuff. So I started a few drawings for, stained glass, and I'm working on some, album artwork.
1: We've got a call. Oh, super interesting, Alan. We have a call. Hello, caller.
3: Hi, do you need advice?
4: This is Jake.
1: Hi, Jake.
4: So my question is about another Halloween costume.
1: Yes.
4: All right. The idea is two kids in a trench coat.
1: Oh, my God.
4: And
1: I love it.
4: I want your advice on execution.
1: Okay.
3: I'd say no.
1: What?
3: Okay. All right.
1: What? I love this idea. Right, no. Like when you're like trying to get into a venue and you're like, one ticket, please. Like that?
4: Yeah. Well, I mean, but if it's just about like how I act it out, is it going to be convincing enough? Because also I'm supposed to wear a costume to work. Like we kind of do that as our office. And I'm going to be sitting there in the office. Like, I need to be kind of convincing just looking at it, if possible.
1: Well, maybe you could get, like, a huge mustache, get, like, a blow-up doll or something incorporated, because it would be hard to execute this with another human at your desk all day, right?
4: Yeah. Yeah, other people have also told me, like, I need...

0: I need a fake mustache that looks still fake, like only a kid would wear it.
1: Yeah. Maybe the one with the glasses, like attached to the nose and the glasses.
0: Mm-hmm. Okay.
1: Alan seemed not convinced, though. Jake astray?
2: I think I was misreading the intention of the costume. So explain it to me again.
0: So, it's like a trope of, two kids are trying to present as an adult. So they wear a trench coat that's closed, and one of them is sitting on top of the other one's shoulders.
2: Oh, I was...
0: They're the height of one adult.
2: Completely different... I had a completely different image in my mind that I was not even, I don't even want to repeat. So I almost said hang up, and I was, see what happens? You get a different image of something, and so I'm so glad you were there, Mona.
1: No, I actually think about the two people as a kid wearing the long trench coat often.
2: Right.
1: You're trying to sneak into a place and yeah, what better way than get on someone's shoulders and wear one coat that covers you both?
0: Right.
2: I love it. Now I love it.
1: It might need some, we'll go to the drawing board. Do you have a backup costume?
0: What'd you say?
1: Do you have a backup costume in case the trench coat, two kids going into the thing, doesn't work? Maybe you could do one for the office.
0: This is the first thing I came up with yesterday.
1: I'm loving it. Workshop it. Make a list. That's what I do for Halloween, is I start making a list immediately, and then when you're out and about, see if you can get the pieces together, and then as they come together, then you zero in. We've got Billy Jam coming up very soon in 15 minutes.
2: Time for so many more calls.
1: Yeah, we've got another call too. Jake, do you feel a little satisfied?
0: Yeah, I think I have a general idea of what I'm going to do.
1: Okay, well, keep us posted.
0: Thank you so much.
1: Thanks for calling. If you want to be one of the legions of callers getting advice, 201-209-9368. Caller, you're on the line.
2: Hi, you need advice?
3: Oh, how you doing?
1: Good.
2: Good, you?
3: Just double checking. I don't have the feedback going, right?
1: No.
3: Oh, fantastic. All right, cool. FYI, I'm rocking my angler fish from the deep sea WFMU graphic shirt.
1: Nice.
3: Probably one of the best. Quick question on my daughter's upcoming birthday. She's going to be 4, and she has pretty much no idea that's consistent about what her birthday theme is, as a, about to be 4-year-old should. However, open to suggestions. So I got everything from rainbows to unicorns to, Halloween. So...
1: It cut off after Halloween, so you got rainbows, unicorns, Halloween. You're asking about your 4-year-old daughter's birthday party and what should be the theme.
3: Sure, yeah. So what do you think of involving those,
1: I like it combining. Sorry, I'm just speaking over you. Alan, it's my show now.
2: No, it is. Go. You start. Go.
1: I would personally love, unicorns from hell. Just do the Halloween and the rainbows and all of it together.
3: Okay.
1: But it's her birthday party, not mine. So
3: a Halloween twist on her scattered 3-year-old son. Okay. Alan, are you going? I can't hear.
2: Well, you go first, and then I'll go.
3: So, because she's so all over the place, the one thing that seems consistent about her is that she loves chocolate. We go out to ice cream, there's 50 zillion flavors, and her best line is, "Dada, I'm a chocolate girl." And I'm like, okay, so is it possible to frame a 4-year-old birthday that's just chocolate?
2: So I was going to ask you, where is this party taking, give me a little background on this party. Where is it? Who's coming? Ooh. Yada, yada.
3: Good point. All right, so we're going to get a couple of friends from the neighborhood. All right, this brings good context to the problem. You're probably looking about maybe 4 or 5 young children and then some family friends, etc. So a good mix, maybe no more than 20 people. And it's probably going to be happening, my in-law's house, Average Ranch in New Jersey.
2: Okay, and in a basement or just the run of the house?
3: probably just run in the house any which way.
2: All right. Well, so first of all, you can't have just chocolate, right? You have to have...
1: What if it's like Willy Wonka?
3: Okay. All right.
1: Like the chocolate factory, whatever her name is, like Charlotte and the Chocolate Factory. And you guys could all be Oompa Loompas.
3: Yes. Her name is Iris, so Iris is Chocolate Factory? No way.
2: I like that.
3: Okay, maybe we're making some chocolate at this party? We're, like, getting it melted and molding it?
1: Yeah, fondue party.
3: Oh, my God. Is it dangerous with young children?
1: Yeah, that's something you could totally trust three-year-olds with. It's like a chocolate fountain.
3: Yeah. And then, like, party favors, right? Like, you get a free art smock because it's going to be covered.
1: Yes.
2: Love it. And I think always incorporate a little bit of your own family creativity into everything as opposed to just buying everything and bringing it in, just to sort of instill creativity into your kid.
3: Oh, my God. Yeah, definitely. In fact, yeah, these are a few ingredients to let this thing ride, and I think, you know, we'll let her take the reins from here on out.
1: That's okay. Sweet.
2: Fantastic.
3: Cool, this is epic. I totally appreciate it. All right, I'll let you guys go. Okay?
1: we'll get our invitation in the mail, I assume.
2: Yeah. Mona, this is so easy. So easy.
3: All right. You guys are in the area, November 1st, North Jersey. I'll give you a shout. Not over the interwaves, though.
1: If you're tuned into WFMU, Alan's calling in from his home. Hi, Alan.
2: Yes. Hello, Mona. Thank you so much for doing this. Thank you, Scott, for being our technical person in the
1: Scott
2: Studio A today.
1: Makes it look so easy. You're just all beep, boop, bop. You're just like super easy. I love it. Billy James in the Wings, like it's like baseball and he's on the batting cage or whatever.
2: He's on deck. Your previous guest was talking about conspiracy theories.
1: Mm-hmm.
2: Maybe there are people in your life who believe really wacky stuff, like way outside of your comfort zone, and you're trying to figure out how to navigate that. I've had people like that in my life, like believe really like off the charts, terrifying stuff that, you know, sometimes you have to end relationships with people.
1: Mm.
2: So, you know, if you want advice, we still got about 10 minutes.
1: Yeah,
2: 201-209-9368. We got Mona and Alan. You get advice from two folks, two FMU DJs, who have no idea what the hell we're doing. So call now, 201-209-9368.
1: 201-209-9368. Two pieces of bad advice are better than none, is our new tagline.
2: Maybe you're a chronic worrier. Somebody, an FMU DJ, brought that up a few weeks ago, that person is I was talking about this last week. Worrying is weird, right? Because it doesn't really solve anything or help anything.
1: Do you know Amanda from Out Here in the Field fame? Amanda Nazario?
2: I do very well, yes.
1: She one time told me, when you worry about something before it happens, you're suffering twice. So you're... Which I felt like I was like, bing bong.
2: Wow. So that could be anything, like a pen, anything that's coming that you know is... Yeah.
1: Exactly. We've got a call. Hello, caller. What would you like advice on?
4: Hi, I just need some advice on my depression. I'm really depressed. I've been depressed for like the last 7 days. I have a series of developmental disabilities, right? So I'm going through a lot emotionally and physically, and I just feel like some days I just feel like I'm not going to enjoy life as much as I used to, and I feel like the end is near.
2: When you said the last 7 or 8 days, is that what you said? That it's been real bad? Did something happen in the last 7 or 8 days that made you, like, that downward spiraled like that?
4: Well, I've been having trouble with just trying to stay motivated and disciplined with things. Like, I find myself sleeping a lot. I find myself just with unhealthy habits that I'm just trying to break. but sometimes I feel like they liberate me a little bit. Like indulging on things, and sometimes that can be hard for me to break away from. And I'm a fairly healthy person. I'm definitely healthy. I have activities that I do. I just feel like sometimes there's the occasional hiccup with something that's really not worth doing, even though I do it anyway. And I'm trying to, like, I've definitely made improvements in my life. I just feel like I haven't had, I guess, a watershed year, so to speak.
5: Yeah. What would a watershed year be for you? What would that even mean?
4: I guess a little more money. Not like millionaire money, but like more money that I can be able to use and invest with and save, you know, and help family with. They need help. I always wanted to help my family financially and friends and just being there more often. And sometimes I kind of stray away from people because I'm just not happy. And I don't want to talk to many people too much. And I kind of talk to some strangers about things. And that kind of revitalizes me more than some people I know. So it's kind of hard to pinpoint what else to do despite making the effort.
5: Do you have regular friends?
4: Yeah.
5: Hello?
4: Yeah. Yes, I'm still here. Can you hear me?
1: Yeah,
5: can you hear me?
4: Okay, cool. Yeah, I can hear you. Yeah, it's just hard. I mean, it's just a tough thing to deal with all the time.
5: All right, so first of all, do you get professional help? Because we are, like...
4: Yeah, I do. I had an appointment earlier this afternoon, so I'm getting help every week.
5: You do? Okay, so you do see somebody professional. And does that help you?
4: Yes, it does. It definitely helps.
5: Okay. Mona,
1: if I may step in as someone who super struggles with depression and anxiety, and I go to therapy, I'm on medication, I've had suicidal ideation, I'm like, struggle all the time. And I just, my heart goes out to you because I know it's very tough. But what I try to remember is that it's temporary. That, like, no matter how bad it feels, it's not permanent. So you can't make any permanent decisions when you're feeling bad. And another thing is, you know, like you were saying, like, indulging in things that are probably not good for you. I think they might make you feel good for a little bit, but they make you feel much, much worse after. And I also struggle with that as well. So just wanted to tell you, you're not alone. Just remember, it's totally temporary. And that, like, there's probably more people looking after you than you think there are. So you got to keep your head up.
5: What are one or two things you do in life that you really enjoy?
4: What's that?
5: What are a few things or one thing that you do in life that you really enjoy?
4: Exercise. I take walks. I'll just focus on artistic projects. I'll read things. I'll read books and I'll read articles and I'll busy myself with other things just to eat my favorite meals.
5: Yeah. Okay, I like that. And I like that you know what some things are that you enjoy. I think that's really important because you know what you can focus on when you feel really bad, right?
4: Yeah. I think
5: you could always call. You could always call me back, and you could always call. You know, Mona will be guesting with me on occasion, I'm sure.
1: Yeah, reach out. Don't be afraid to reach out to people. I don't mean to cut it short, but we have one more call. We got 4 minutes left. Oh. Are you going to be okay? Can we give you a big hug over the phone?
5: Big phone hug. Big phone hug.
4: Bye, guys.
5: I'm glad you're doing the positive things. I'm glad you're going to therapy, and I'm glad you're focusing on things. You know what makes you feel good, and that's awesome.
4: Yeah.
5: Good luck.
4: I appreciate it.
5: Sending you love. Go ahead, Mona.
1: All right. Hello. Oh, the caller. We lost the caller. Call us back if you were just on the line, 201-209-9368, Or if you're another call, we have 3 minutes left. Billy Jim's taking over. Sorry, I got dark. And no, the background music is not helping. I don't know why I just decided to play Zordox the whole time.
5: No. Sorry, it got dark. This show, you know, it goes in all directions, and I want people to call with fun and silly stuff, and I want them to call about whatever they want to call about, you know.
1: 201-209-9368. If you were just trying to call in, try calling back. Sorry we missed you.
5: This has been Mona and Alan. Thank you, Mona. Thank you, Scott.
1: Oh, our caller's here. We've got 2 minutes left. Hello, caller.
6: Hi there. My name is Dibs. I want some dating advice from you guys.
1: Yes.
5: All right, you got 2 minutes of dating advice. What do you got?
6: Perfect. I got a first date Sunday morning. But it's with someone from, like, the suburbs in the area. I'm in the Bay Area. She lives in the suburbs. And I'm like, how do I suss out this person to see, like, kind of if they're too suburby for me? You know, that's what I'm
5: kind of looking at. Where are you meeting?
1: Jamba Juice?
6: Some small coffee. It's kind of like the Jamba Juice, like a local Jamba Juice-style coffee shop. We're going to get a coffee in the morning Sunday.
5: All right. This is, like, rapid fire, end of the show, Ask Alan. My short answer is, have a normal conversation with another human being. Be a good listener. If you want to find out if she's this or that for you, listen well, right?
6: Okay.
5: And Mona?
6: I hear you. I'm listening. What do you got to say, Mona? I'm going to listen real good to you.
1: I'm not sure. I feel like suburbia, I mean, it gives me anxiety, but I feel like pay attention to if she makes you feel good. It doesn't matter how suburban she is. If you feel good being around her, who cares if you spend the rest of your life at the mall? Right?
5: Ooh.
6: I mean, I'm from New Jersey. I can hang at the mall.
5: You don't have to go to the mall. You can spend the rest of the life with a person and she can go to the mall.
1: Yeah, absolutely.
5: Yeah, I think focus more on whether it's a comfortable relationship that you interact well and there's an attraction.
6: Yeah, I guess that's the good advice, huh? I think that's good advice.
1: Some of my favorite people I have zero in common with superficially, but that's okay. We've got 30 seconds left.
5: Enjoy the day.
6: All right.
5: Thanks for calling.
1: Good luck.
5: 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Mona, thank you.
1: Thank you, Alan. I hope you feel better. We'll see you in the studio next week. And coming up in about 5 seconds, it's Mr. Billy Jam. Put the needle on the record.
5: Yeah. Come to Monty Hall next week. Thank you.

0: loop, and it took me back to where I started at 33 and a third. I was asking Alan, what about Mona? He said, what about Mona? I said, what about you? You phoned it in today. He was pretending he was sick. He's like, I ain't going all the way over. It's raining in Jersey. I'm not going all the way over to Jersey City. Let Mona stay there another hour. She does 3 hours already. And have Scott help her. God help me. I'm here with Wheeler Antibanis, and none of that is true. It's all made up on the spot. This is not nonfiction. This is fiction radio. Not AI. This is real. Real people. My name is Billy Jam. This is called Put the Needle on the Record. What you're hearing in the background is just in a loop, as is my brain. Meanwhile, on mic two, the return of my co-host.
1: Yeah.
0: Thank you, Mona. Thank you, Scott. Thank you, Ask Alan. My co-host, Wheeler Antibanis.
1: What up, New Jersey?
0: How you doing, man?
1: Good. How are you doing?
0: I'm doing good, thank you.
1: Very rainy out, very crazy drive in.
0: I couldn't believe it was raining. I mean, when I got here, it was not raining, and now it is raining in Jersey City. So you have your new book out there. You're going to join me today. We'll talk about the book, happenings coming up. Also, but we're going to touch on the Hellraiser. Hell! Hell, yeah. Hellraiser and a few other things. Anything you want to say before we kick off the music, Wheeler? Like what you've been up to since I saw you 4 weeks ago, right here in this studio.
1: Well, I just want to say thanks for having me in tonight. And yeah, I got something going on in October at the Newark Public Library that we'll be talking about tonight.
0: Nice.
1: A little movie night with all my crazy movies and stuff. So I want to invite everybody to come out. It's October 20th at 6:30 p.m., and it's free and open to the public.
0: And we will talk more about that later. I just want to say one thing, and that is that Wheeler Antibanis, I just always appreciate and admire the passion you have for New Jersey.
1: I just can't stop myself.
0: I know. It's going to be some brand new hip-hop for you today, starting off with this one from our friend Tone Chop and Frost Gamble. And the name of the track is To Dispel Any Rumors Out There. And that is Hip Hop's Alive and Well.

0: gold bar worth approximately $5,000.
1: We'll see. If you're right, I'll pay with dollars. If you're wrong, I'll pay you both and lend.
2: Story of a man. Thought he had it all.
3: Being ready pays, like I always say, right?

0: Christmas.
1: I'm gonna wait in the car. Go ahead, the light's green.
2: Up with the buttercups. Come on, get up.
0: Well, I think you'll know what to do about him.
2: Good morning.
0: Now get going.
3: A short time later...

0: widen cause my scope is large. Like bike to moped to high performance car. Where you living, giving props, held in high regard. Old click smoke, that's why I roll with an entourage. I could be myself, I don't have to play hard. Easy task to get cats with the mask and wore camouflage. Imagine things got so far gone that Central Park lawn got turned into a desert storm. But I don't want apocalyptic accolades. Beats on my Apple computer is how the Mac gets sprayed. Assassin in the fashion, murder is absurdly chest burning from the bourbon of that Woodford Reserve. Yeah. It's never too late to change the format.
1: That waste of energy,
0: we ain't on that.
1: The focus to fruition,
0: we on that.
1: It's that purpose and precision,
0: beyond rap.
1: It's never too late to change the format.
0: That waste of energy,
1: we ain't on that.
0: That focus to fruition,
1: we on that.
0: Is that purpose and precision
1: beyond rap. I'm the third good marshal who do good partial. Godfather to the Dodger who first moved artful. I move more thoughtful with words unlawful. Conscious comrade, but Zoo will do you awful. Pouch with medicine, light with Edison. Richard Whitwright, Ralph with Ellison. The college letterman turned classroom veteran. Georgia the jungle evolved to George Jefferson. Stunting across the dance floor with Weezy. I was stunting across the planet Earth with VZ. Building foundation for the EO-Dub empire. My outfit's been lit and my pen been fire. I put in work, so now I inspire. Freedom in consulting for those who inquire. Conventional ovens evolved to the air fryer. Conventional bars evolved to this rare fire.
0: It's never too late to change the format.
1: That waste of energy,
0: we ain't on that.
1: The focus to fruition,
0: we on that.
1: It's that purpose and precision,
0: beyond rap.
1: It's never too late to change the format.
0: That waste of energy,
1: we ain't on that.
0: That focus to fruition,
1: we on that.
0: It's that purpose and precision,
1: beyond rap.
2: I've been down since the balance. God bless a child up the rise to the challenge. Rescuing the prime time from decline with refined palates. And every training montage lead to non-violence. Cass was trying to say we was washed up. We was just deciding what to bring to the potluck. Ain't a thing to crack the code of conduct. Palms up, everything's a construct. Without any off days, constantly surrounded by spades that I call spades. All you're gonna find is get fresh in the enclave. You ain't gonna find no dead flesh in the entrees. Anthem of the arcane. This is not a game, you are not in the arcade. Grandson of the Barclays. This is not a game, you are not at the Barclays.
0: It's never too late to change the format.
1: That waste of energy,
0: we ain't on that.
1: The focus to fruition,
0: we on that.
1: It's that purpose and precision,
0: beyond rap.
1: It's never too late to change the format.
0: That waste of energy,
1: we ain't on that.
0: That focus to fruition,
1: we on that.
0: It's that purpose and precision,
1: beyond rap.

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The acid and G. Quality. 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

0: All I need's a second
1: to wreck it. 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All I need's a... 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I could let this go while I'm in the sco in my mind, you know.

0: It's a busy beat. Busy what? Busy beat. Anyway, you're checking out WFMU Radio. It's all you need to know radio-wise. Why? Because it's the best damn station in the nation. We're going to do shout-outs, probably not this break, but in the next one. Right about now, we're going to do BA. What's BA? Back announce. Is that DJ talk? No, it's lazy person talk. Abbreviate everything. Even abbreviate your children's names. Hey, you, AB. CD, Beach Boy. I'm reading off the wall right about now. We start out with DJ Alf, put the needle on the record in a fresh way intro. Myself and Wheeler Antibanis, my co-host, chatting after that. Brand new from Tone Shop, along with the producer, Frost Gamble, and the track Hip Hop's Alive. Thank you very much, Tone Shop, for reminding us all we need to hear this. Lawrence and Jeremiah J, featuring homeboy Sandman. Ignore the Man to Your Right from the album The Night They Took Us In Like Family. And that one came out over 10 years ago, but it's been re-released very recently, or upcoming soon, courtesy of Mellow Music Group. We heard from the UK right there was the last track. We heard Cuban Pete and A Second to Wreck It, featuring a gang of fools joining him in there, including King Topaz, Music G, Apocalypse, Child, and DJ Rust Bucket. And one thing I admire about Cuban Pete and other UK rappers like him is that you can always tell the accent, the English accent, when he's rapping. What do you think?
1: Yeah, I like it.
0: Right on. So, Wheeler Antibanis, you got the new book out. Once again, what's the title of your book?
1: It's called Wheeleroids, Polaroids from North Jersey.
0: Nice. And again, proof that you just love your home state of Jersey. So some of the things happening going on here tonight, October the 2nd, we're going to feature on the East Coast, New York area, and then on the West Coast, San Francisco area. That includes Northern California, Sacramento, California. Discovery Park is the Aftershock Festival. That's tonight. And on the bill, it's a pretty impressive darn bill. Wu-Tang Clan, Public Enemy, Cypress Hill, and Hella More.
1: Saturday, October 3rd, Schoolboy Q, 10 years of Blank Face LP celebration at the Paramount in Brooklyn.
0: I like it. October the 4th to October the 10th is, in case you didn't know, the 2026 annual Banned Books Week.
1: Yeah!
0: With this year's theme being Let Books Be, Protect Freedom to Read. This national event has been celebrated all over, including locally at all of the New York public library branches, who invite readers to exercise, quote, exercise the freedom to read by checking out a banned book or a challenged book from a selection of 33 frequently banned and challenged ebooks and audiobooks for all ages.
1: Hell yeah, check out one of my books. I've been banned.
0: Have you?
1: Oh, yeah.
0: Really? Who banned you?
1: Oh, the library in West Caldwell, but we won't get into that
0: well,
1: right
0: we
1: now.
0: Well, we should, but go ahead anyway.
1: All right. October 10th, DJ Shadow at Terminal 5 on West 46th Street in
0: yep.
1: Manhattan, New York City.
0: Yeah. So was that, is it 46th or 50th? Was that one once Roseland? You know Roseland
1: Ballroom? Oh, is that the Roseland? Because I love the Roseland.
0: Yeah.
1: It was awesome. Man.
0: I don't know if I ever went there.
1: I saw a lot of shows there.
0: Like who?
1: I saw KMFDM there, Life of Agony. The list goes on. Hey, Dinosaur Jr.
0: You know Scraping Fetus Off the Wheel?
1: No.
0: Because he was a guest here today. The guy behind that great act, which I have all the records. Got to meet him. Anyway, let's see what else. October the 11th, Sunday. MC Light's going to be in Brooklyn at the Brooklyn Bowl, 8 p.m. show.
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0: And also happening on October the 15th, it's going to be Jizzab performing Liquid Swords along with Funky Nomads and Kizmandy at the Brooklyn Bowl.
1: October 16th in Oakland, California, Mr. Fab and Filthy Rich Motion Detected Tour 2026. 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
0: And October the 22nd, also in the town, a.k.a. Oakland, California, Rakim is going to be at Yoshi's.
1: October 24th in Oakland, California, the Oasis Tea Party with Casual, Planet Asia, Roz Ceylon, and many more at the Llama Shack in East Oakland on Saturday, October 24th from 3 p.m. to midnight.
0: November the 4th, Lauryn Hill and Wyclef Jean at the Greek Theater in Berkeley. And Wheeler has an event. You want to give the details on your event?
1: Yeah, it's coming up October 20th. It's at the Newark Public Library. It's called Unusual Essex County, an evening of short films by Wheeler Antabanez. It's going to be five spooky short films by Wheeler, and that's me. And it starts at 6 p.m. at the main branch of the Newark Public Library, and that's at 5 Washington Street in Newark, New Jersey. And it's free, open to the public, so come over and check it out. It's going to be some pretty crazy movies. One of them's about a dead body in the Passaic River. Another one's about this abandoned theater and skateboarding on the roof with Fred Gall, and just like a bunch of really crazy stuff. So definitely come out.
0: I like the sound of it. Is that based on a true story, the dead body?
1: Yeah, it's all true.
0: Okay. So one other thing that's happening, I just want to mention, and that is the Jefferies, New York City. Jefferies NYC are going to be performing at Young Ethel's. That's in Brooklyn, New York, and On a Bill. That's coming up November the 13th. On a Bill, along with the groups Kitkin and Nilland. So what about we get back into the music, and then next break we'll do some shout-outs and talk about this Hellraiser coming up. Shout-out going out to Senior Gigio, by the way, and we'll do all the other shout-outs in a bit. So right about now, I want to play Dirty Goods FM and DJ Supreme. It's brand new from the UK. Who Don't Hear featuring Shorty Blitz. And you're hearing it on that. What's that radio station called again?
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0: Yeah. Yes. Oh, yeah. Hip-hop. And it don't stop. Start out with something from 2026. Brand new from the UK. The track, Who Don't Hear, featuring Shorty Blitz. And that one is Dirty Goods FM and DJ Supreme. Then we went back to 1982, early years of hip-hop releases. Search and Rap by Von Rock and the Rhythm Rebellion. A Man Wheeler is my co-host, whose name I just realized I've been mispronouncing for... How long have I known you? 20 years now?
1: About that, yeah.
0: Yeah.
1: I wouldn't say you've been mispronouncing it, though.
0: I say Wheeler and Tabanez, but I should be saying Wheeler and Tabanez.
1: But I'm from New Jersey, and you're from Ireland, so it's really better the way you say it. There's no music to the way we say stuff, you know
0: right,
1: what I mean?
0: Right, right. Hey, so New Jersey, what's the best thing coming up in New Jersey? Besides your event.
1: Well, we got some stuff coming up at Monty Hall.
0: That's right. Oh, yeah. Why don't you tell us about those things?
1: Okay. Friday, 10-9, Ask Alan. He's going to be doing his advice show live from Monty Hall. Alan will be giving advice to a live audience and taking your calls from Monty Hall. So come down, get some free advice from the most unqualified advice giver in the field. That sounds like a good idea. Wednesday, 10-14, WFMU Film Night. Ooh, they're doing a film night here. Maybe I should do a film night here. Ooh. Hosted by DJ Evan Funk Davies. It's called ERG, A Music War. The screening will feature a presentation by the professors of ERG, who are Chalky and Chris Sussler-Reneko. Let me try that again. Sussler-Reneko. What an interesting last name.
0: That's a great movie, by the way.
1: Yeah? Have you seen it?
0: Yeah.
1: Awesome.
0: A long time ago.
1: Who have amassed over 55 episodes about the wheres and whys and hows of the epic 80s concert film.
0: And I should mention, since we're talking about upcoming events related to WFM, you know, and a shout out to Senior Gigio once again, wishing him a get well, but we've got the annual WFMU Record Fair, much heralded, greatly loved, so much so that people pay hella dollar to get in early, which they do at a lot of record fairs. I don't know if you ever go to record fairs, but people like they want to be the first one in there to dig in the crates and find those great vinyl finds before the masses come in the door. But anyway, it's coming up. It's going to be at the Metropolitan Pavilion, which is in the Chelsea district of New York City, where it's happened most years, not every year, but most years. It'll be there again this year, and that's coming up next month, Friday, Saturday, Sunday, November.

0: 4619. Foxy Brown from Harlem.
1: Yup.
2: Yup.
0: Be Now Homeboy. Bird.
1: In Tom. Bird in the UK.
0: Bird. Tom of Tom and Julia.
1: Yeah.
0: Yeah. Let's see who else. Maddie Cannabis. Brooklyn Dutch. Will the SG, OCNY.
1: The sound guy.
0: Oh, the sound guy.
1: I'm just saying what it stands for.
0: Okay.
1: Go ahead. Sorry to interrupt.
0: No, that's the sound guy, yeah. Radio Ronin and the rapper with no name. That's what I got.
1: And a big shout out to the rapper with no name, because most weeks I often mention, or many weeks rather, about how there's some people who are on the comments. Like if you go to the comments now, you'll see the names that you just listed there. And then one day, one of those people disappears. You're like, whatever happened to them? It used to be Sean Daly would be on there all the time. Well, rapper with no name is one of those folks. And then I'm not sure, maybe like 2-3 years ago, he disappeared. But he's back. He's alive. Thank God.
0: Welcome back, No Name.
1: Welcome back.
0: Keep rapping.
1: Okay, so let's continue with the music, Wheeler. Shall we?
0: What do you got for us?
1: I got some female MC. It's Shay Noir. And the title of this song is Bless the Food, and it's on, what's the station? Hold on, I always keep forgetting the name of the station. What is it again?
0: I think it might be WFMU.

0: Yeah, it's real. You know, I would say even before I quit it, I realized it's getting real, because I quit it and didn't put no 2 week in, nothing. I just was like, I know this was before Thrill of the Hunt 2 came out. Mm-hmm. So I was like, oh, I know this is probably gonna do something for me. And I got tired of, like, I done had a million jobs, like, on and off, just finding jobs, quitting, finding jobs, getting fired. Like, but I don't know, I came, like, I had this thing in my head, like, it was like a month before it was supposed to come out. I was like, this is gonna change my life. It's gonna do something for me. So I just took that leap of faith and I quit.
1: Yeah. Letter to my seed. Daddy's always there with you. Every step, every breath. He knocks sola. Te amo mi sola. Listen.

when the demons provoke. 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A king in the chaos where most flee to carnage. I love you, Enoch.

0: WFMU Radio. We just heard from the wonderful, talented, hella talented from San Diego, but currently living in the state of New York, DJ Peanuts. And that's a track there, taking us back to her album from this year, Goodbye San Diego. That was her farewell to San Diego SD, Southern Cali, and moving all the way east to New York. And I'm going to have her as a guest here in the studio someday soon, some Friday soon. Before that, we heard, going back to 2003, Revolutionary Volume 2, The Cause of Death, the track, The Artist, the one and only Immortal Technique. And we started things out with Kingdom Come and Ruin, Letter to My Seed. Starting out before that, the beginning of the set was Che Noir, Famc doing Bless the Food. I'm here. I'm Billy Jam. And my co-host today is
1: Wheeler Antabanez.
0: I think you mispronounced your name. But anyway, you said that you jumped a turnstile once?
1: Yeah. I can't really talk about that.
0: Okay. I shouldn't bring it up.
1: That's just one of those things we don't talk about.
0: Hey, can I ask you a question?
1: Yeah.
0: Do you have a whole stack of keys at home that you don't know where the hell they're from, but it's like a full jar of them?
1: You know, I used to make the coffee at an AA meeting. Actually, it was an NA meeting in Overbrook Hospital. And they gave me the key to Overbrook Hospital, to the Mike Award. So I have that key. That's a pretty good key to have.
0: That is a good one.
1: It's got a lot of ghosts in it.
0: We're going to do shout-outs. We might even play another song, or we might just chop it up here. I want to say thank you very much to you for listening today. We really appreciate everybody tuned in to WFMU. And I also want to talk about what is going on here, and that is the Hellraiser. And it happens in the month of this month, of October, each and every year. And this one is no different. And we really do need your help. We, like a lot of entities around the world, we got cut out of funding. In fact, $200K a year from the government, which is a large chunk. And if you ever, like, if you sort of follow news about radio stations around the country, particularly ones that tend to be on the left of the dial, and they're, you know, not commercial, a lot of those have shut down in recent years because of funding issues. 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Know what I'm saying? By the way, you are listening to WFMU East Orange, WMFU Mount Hope, Rockland County in New York City. 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I want to do a shout out to WFMU's station manager, Ken. Also to WFMU's Scott Williams, who saves the day day. He is a multi-talented man, and he also gave me a microphone today and headphones. So thank you so much.
1: Sweet.
0: So much. They were donated to the station. That's the thing about WFMU. Not only do folks during Hellraiser and during the marathon hook up the station, but people who just love WFMU constantly drop off things as gifts to the station. On the third floor, did you notice those, all those sweets up there, those cakes?
1: I dropped a couple gifts myself, gotta say.
0: Oh, you did? The books.
1: Just
0: that's right.
1: Few.
0: So once again, the name of your book is?
1: It's called Wheeleroids, Polaroids from North Jersey. It's more like a zine than a book. It's like just kind of like a black and white Polaroids from some abandos around the way, you know?
0: But you take them in color.
1: Yeah, I do start in color, but I wanted to make it like really inexpensive, like a zine, you know, so people could just pick it up and like it could be like, you
0: know. How much do you sell that book for?
1: $13.
0: $13, yeah.
1: Keeping it cheap.
0: I like it. You want to do shout outs?
1: Yeah, I'd like to shout out to my daughter, Star Magic, to my wife, Sarah, and to the Newark Public Library. Come by on October 20th at 6 o'clock. We're going to be doing a movie night there, and there's going to be a lot more information about it on my Instagram page and also at my website, luckycigarette.com.
0: I like it. And I also want to mention, if I may, plug my other show, which I do on WFMU's Give the Drummer Radio. You'll find it on the homepage there. And it happens Mondays, 3 to 6 p.m. Eastern Time, noon to 3 p.m. Western Cali time. That's where my man Senior Gigio is. And he's doing well, as he said in the comments there. But this coming Monday, which will be, what, October the 5th, between 3 and 6, I'm going to honor or pay tribute to an artist who I just love and I think is underrated, and that is Roy Wood. And additionally, I'm going to go back in time to 2007. And one of my favorite groups is XTC, and have an interview that I did on WFMU with Andy Partridge, who wrote so many of the great songs, like Dear God, which has been stuck in my head for the past two days. I'm going to have an interview with him from 2007, and then going all the way back to 1991, an interview I did for KUSF with Boogie Down Productions' main man, KRS-One, who always has a lot to say in interviews. He's always dropping knowledge. So anyway, we're going to say goodbye and make way for Mr. Fine Wine and Downtown Soulville. Thank you so much for listening. Wheeler, thanks for being here, man.
1: Thanks, Billy Jim.
0: All righty. Peace.